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0: heard this in a while. Not often heard, but always remembered. The Sunday Breakfast Club with Greg Bakker for Harvey Norman Renmark. 6 till 10 Sundays on 5RM.
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5: Hi, I'm Phoebe Humphrey. Another one of the big banks has reported a sharp drop in home loan applications since the federal budget. ANZ says its applications were down 12% from budget night to the end of July. It comes as the bank posts a slight jump in quarterly profit to $1.9 billion. Tasmania has confirmed its first case of the H5 bird flu. A seabird was found on the northwest coast of the state, confirmed to have the virus. The strain has been detected across five other states. The assistant treasurer says a joint Commonwealth New South Wales bailout for Australia's largest aluminium plant is vital for our supply chain. The Tomago plant in New South Wales will receive $2.5 billion over 10 years, locking in more than 1,100 jobs. Daniel Molino telling the ABC, we just need to look at the last decade to know how crucial this is.
6: What we've seen globally is that supply chain resilience is becoming increasingly important. We saw that in the post-COVID world where supply chains seized up. We've seen that with the Middle East. We're one of the few countries in the world with end-to-end aluminium supply chain.
5: 147 unidentified drones have been detected at Air Force

0: bases across Australia. ASIO is being urged to investigate after drones were spotted near Sydney, Adelaide, Townsville and Newcastle. And the aviation watchdog is investigating a control issue on a Jetstar flight from Perth after the A321 unexpectedly climbed during its descent into Sydney on Monday night. Jetstar says its pilots followed standard procedures and the plane landed without incident.
1: Be a sport. Take a mate to Bottomless Brunch, including food and a two-hour beverage package. Saturdays at the Berry Hotel.
2: 5RM Sport.
0: In sport, Australia's first test against Bangladesh in Darwin gets underway shortly. It's an ageing team too, with only one player under 30, although that's not an issue for skipper Pat Cummins.
3: We might be a little bit older, but we feel, you know, as fit and ready to go as we ever have.
0: And history has been made with 18-year-old Socceroos player Lucas Herrington shattering the record for the most expensive Aussie transfer. The former Brisbane Roar star is heading to the English Premier League after signing a five-year deal with Hull, reportedly worth $33 million. That's the latest news and sport.
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2: Riverland and Mallee weather.
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6: Partly cloudy with light winds today. Tomorrow, chance of a shower. Cloudy, light winds, 17 atop. And Saturday, 17, cloudy with some morning fog and the slight chance of a shower. Today, a top of 17.
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9: Hi, I'm Phoebe Humphrey. Thousands of high school and uni students across the country are set to stage a walkout today to protest Pauline Hanson and One Nation. Demonstrations are being held in state and territory capitals this afternoon, with many angry at the party's policies. The Federal Education Minister has urged students to remain in class. Labor says a late change to the news bargaining incentive will see media companies receive more money. The revised bill is being introduced to Parliament today, lifting the number of deals tech giants have to make for news content to exempt themselves from a levy. Assistant Treasurer Daniel Molino telling the ABC they've listened to feedback.
10: Because we're changing the reference year to 1 year forward, it incorporates another year of growth in digital advertising revenue, so the total pool for media will be bigger by that year of growth.
9: Whistleblower David McBride has walked free from a Canberra prison after being granted parole. The former army lawyer was sentenced to nearly 6 years in jail back in 2024 after helping steal secret defence documents and leaking them to the press. He'll serve the rest of his sentence under supervision. Aussie taxpayers will tip in $2.5 billion to keep the Tomago aluminium smelter running past 2028. The deal will support more than 1,000 direct jobs in the New South Wales Hunter region. And Tasmania has become the sixth state to record a bird flu case. Testing has confirmed a dead seabird found in the northwest of the state was carrying the virus. Tassie's first case. More than 200 have been confirmed across Australia.
0: Go posh with high tea, bubbles on arrival, housemaid scones, ribbon sandwiches and chocolate profiteroles. Sundays at the Berry Hotel.
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9: In sport, the opening test between Australia and Bangladesh is

0: Underway in Darwin, Australia won the toss and elected to bat first, with the Aussies none for 31 at last check. Skipper Pat Cummins telling Seven it's good to be back.
1: It's been a long time coming. We've had great preparation the last 8 months since the last test. So we've been buzzing, waiting for this day for a long time.
0: To AFL, Bulldog Tim English has been ruled out for the rest of the year after suffering a knee injury. And round 24 of the NRL kicks off tonight between the Panthers and Roosters. That's the latest news and sport.
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4: Partly cloudy with light winds today. Tomorrow, chance of a shower. Cloudy, light winds, 17 atop. And Saturday, 17, cloudy with some morning fog and the slight chance of a shower. Today, a top of 17.
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0: 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The 80s at 8 with Shane Bryan, because we love the 80s as much as you do. 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
2: With the latest, I'm Lucky Winnell. Police have responded to some local concern over local policing numbers. While there's been some speculation the Renmark station is now unmanned, a police spokesperson said they remain committed to delivering policing services to the Renmark community and across the Riverland. The spokesperson added further that while SAPOL doesn't provide standard front counter services at Renmark, police officers continue to operate from Renmark 24/7 and are proactively out policing the community at all hours, supported by resources across the Murray Mallee. They're urging locals to call 000 in an emergency or the police assistance line on 131444 for non-urgent matters. Loxton Wakery Council has moved to clarify the cost of Loxton's new public amenities project. They officially opened to the public just last week and finished a significant redevelopment chapter for Loxton's East Terrace. A figure of $7.5 million had been circulating, but council says that amount covers the broader redevelopment of Loxton Institute, which now houses the town's library and visitor information centre. While the exact cost of the new public toilets hasn't been released, council says both the Institute redevelopment and amenities project currently tracking to come in under budget. And as local sporting clubs head into finals, there's more chances for clubs to pick up grant funding. Almost $6 million is on offer through the Community Recreation and Sport Facilities Program, with grants individually of between $5,000 and $750,000 available. This could be used for playing surface upgrades, sports lighting, change rooms, club rooms and multi-use recreation facilities. Registrations of interest close on the 4th of September. Now you're up to date. I'm Lockie Whittle.
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4: I'm Phoebe Humphrey. The New South Wales Premier has stepped in for Anthony Albanese after the PM was asked about his melon comments. The Prime Minister stumbled when grilled about his remarks made on a podcast following being gifted the fruit by his Japanese counterpart. Chris Minns intervening to talk about the Tomago smelter bailout.
5: The Japanese ambassadors made very clear statements indeed about how warm our dinner was. It was
6: Hey, mate, go and ask 1,000 workers what they care about today. Honestly, this is the biggest announcement for this region in a generation.
4: It comes as the federal and New South Wales governments have committed $2.5 billion towards the plant. The deal will lock in more than 1,100 jobs. Thousands of students are set to take part in a mass walkout this afternoon against One Nation. Rallies will be held in capitals across the country to protest the party's policies and its leader, Pauline Hanson. Telstra's CEO received an 11% pay rise last year to $6.8 million. Vicky Brady's pay packet boost coming off the back of 1,200 job cuts at the telco, but her bonus was docked following last month's network outage. More than 16,000 cars have been recalled due to a tech fault. Toyota issuing the notice for 2024 to 2025 models of its Camry hybrid sedan. The car giant says there is a potential fault with its instrument cluster software. And Caroline Levitt is leaving the White House. The 28-year-old press secretary has quit after recently welcoming a baby.
1: Be a sport. Take a mate to Bottomless Brunch, including food and a two-hour beverage package. Saturdays at the Berry Hotel.
3: 5RM Sport.
4: In sport, a disappointing start for Darwin's Jake Weatherold in the top-end test against Bangladesh. The opener coming unstuck on 23 in Australia's first innings.
7: Edged out, he's gone. Lindas takes the catch. Marmot gets the breakthrough and Weatherold dismissed.
4: On 7, Travis Head has also been dismissed on 22. At last check, the Aussies were 3 for 64. And Socceroo Lucas Harrington has signed a 5-year deal reportedly worth $33 million with English Premier League side Hull. That's the latest news and sport.
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3: 5RM, Riverland and Mallee weather.
2: A cloudy one this afternoon through the region. Tomorrow, cloudy with the chance of a shower. 17, the top 17, cloudy for Saturday. Sunday, 18, partly cloudy. Today, a top of 17. And right now at the Diddley's Air Conditioning Weather Station, it's 16.
1: 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This was the
2: 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The 80s Lunch, Lockie this afternoon, Friday Eve. Always a good feeling on the 80s Lunch, that's for sure. Jerry Harrison, The Casual Gods, pretty soon with a song used to sell a whole heap of small cars in the 1990s. That one very soon. Also, Stevie Nicks. Let's kick it off. It's Madonna. Holiday. The 80s Lunch, 5RM, 91.5 FM, 8 on AM, 89.9 in Waikerie, and on the iHeart app.

Oh, what a good one. REO Speedwagons, keep on loving you, the 80s lunch. G'day, it's Lockie. Looking back at an interesting time, of course, the 1980s, a time where questionable fashion choices, well, they were just fashion choices back then. They weren't questionable. These days, you'd say they're vintage fashion choices, but everything comes back into fashion from time to time. Some of those acid wash jeans from the 80s might be worth a bit if they're in good nick these days. Pretty soon, the 80s lunch, Jimmy Barnes, Stevie Nicks. Also, let's get back into it. Jerry Harrison, The Casual Gods, it's Rev It Up, a song used to market Hyundai Excels in the 90s.

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Stevie Nicks here at the 80s lunch. Without the Fleetwood Mac sound in the background, no. Stevie Nicks, in some parts of the 80s, was very much the sole trader doing the solo thing. Fleetwood Mac still doing their own thing as well, though. Maybe they went their own way, to coin a pun from Fleetwood Mac song titles. Pretty soon, the 80s lunch continues without puns. Lionel Richie, right now, Jimmy Barnes.

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0: Wrapping up the 80s lunch for today. We'll have another crack tomorrow. One final 80s lunch for the week. Have a great Thursday afternoon. 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
4: Hey, I'm Brooke Seychelle. The future of Australia's largest aluminium smelter has been secured. The federal and New South Wales governments will jointly invest $2.5 billion to keep the Tomago plant operating beyond 2028. The deal secures more than 1,000 direct jobs in the region. Whistleblower David McBride has been granted parole today, walking free from a Canberra prison. The former military lawyer served more than 2 years in jail after being convicted for stealing top secret defence documents and leaking it to the press in 2024. He'll serve the rest of his sentence under supervision as he undergoes treatment for lung cancer. Aussies are being urged to not get sucked into risky online investments by offers of cash, discounts or frequent flyer points. ASIC Commissioner Simone Constant says some dodgy investments can wipe your money quickly.
5: Are concerned that some online brokers are targeting retail investors with complex or high-risk products without clearly disclosing the risks or conducting the checks they should.
4: Millions of Aussies are skipping dental care due to cost. A survey from the Australian Dental Association has found 2 million of us are avoiding care because it's unaffordable. It comes as the government consulted dentists on a national oral health plan back in 2024, which is yet to be finalised. And a special treat for Aussie fans of the Jonas Brothers, with the group named as the headline halftime act for next month's NFL clash between the Rams and the 49ers at the MCG.
3: Go posh with high tea, bubbles on arrival, house-made scones, ribbon sandwiches and chocolate profiteroles. Sundays at the Berry Hotel.
2: 5RM Sport.
4: Australia is in early strife at 4 for 74 against Bangladesh at lunch on day one of the top end test. Manus Labuschagne unable to steady the ship after both openers fell, dismissed for just one.
6: That's edged and that is taken. Labuschagne standing his ground. He's been sent on his way. Everdott breaks through.
4: Audio on 7. And the LA Lakers basketball team has been sold for a record $17 billion Australian dollars.
2: 5RM, Riverland and Mallee weather.
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7: A cloudy one this afternoon through the region. Tomorrow, cloudy with the chance of a shower. 17 the top. 17 cloudy for Saturday. Sunday, 18, partly cloudy. Today, a top of 17.
3: Another dose of South Aussie goodness. 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
8: Well, howdy and welcome to Around SA with someone who is not Chris Guscott. It is Jordan Curtis filling in for Chris yet again for the next 3 hours. He's been flat out busy the last couple of days at the EP Field Days in Cleve and no doubt in much need of a rest. And so they've tapped me on the shoulder, asked me to put down the cricket for a couple of hours today and tomorrow to fill in for Chris, which difficult for me, seeing as there is test cricket on. So I was trying to keep my attention on the radio this afternoon and tomorrow afternoon and should be all good, should be all golden. Now, filling in the gaps, filling in the space for Chris, what are we going to do? Well, we'll figure that one out over the next few hours. I've had a chat this week with Ian Moss, Australian music legend. He's going to be hitting the road, touring once again with Troy Cassar-Daly, and should be great chats with him. We'll hear more throughout the show. The, pardon my language, Shitbox Rally is set to start off this weekend as well, kicking off from Adelaide on Saturday, going all the way up to Darwin. So we'll hear from James Freeman, CEO and founder of the Shipbox Rally as well throughout the program. And of course, if you want to send a text message in, feel free to do so. I'm not going to see it. Chris will on Monday, so make sure it is weird as possible. I always encourage that whenever I take over for him. Make sure you are sending in some random stuff just to keep him guessing what we were actually talking about when he comes back in on Monday. Beyond that, this is Around SA. Jordan Curtis is my name, and we'll get into it.

0: It's Round SA. Jordan Curtis filling in for Chris Guscott this afternoon. And we are, of course, keeping a close eye on the bird flu outbreak across South Australia. We have been the hardest hit of anywhere in Australia so far. First cases popping up in WA last month, and now we have seen already a mass mortality event in the southeast of SA, and worry that we are going to be seeing a few more of those. Looks like some animals across the country in captivity will be, and natives in captivity will be, getting a vaccination against the bird flu virus, which, like I said, it's not fun. It's a scary one, and we're going to be seeing a lot of very depressing headlines on this. It is unfortunate that, unlike people, we can't expect birds to mask up or socially isolate. We have absolutely no control over how birds move around. They are free animals. They are wild animals. So they are pretty much at their own mercy. They don't understand how outbreaks work. They don't understand the fact that they are getting sick. And that's why we have been seeing a lot of warnings that we could be preparing for more mass mortality events, in particular with pelicans. In fact, it's predicted about 70% of adults and breeding-aged pelicans in breeding colonies could be impacted and even killed off by this particular virus, which is a very, very scary thought indeed. Everyone loves a pelican, and that comes down to, I think, Storm Boy, which is, what, 50 years old now. So that story in particular has left a very fond mark on a lot of Australians and how they feel about pelicans, and the idea that we may be seeing a potential mass mortality for pelicans in the not-too-distant future. It's very depressing indeed. So what it comes down to, and what the conservationists around Australia are saying, is that in order to give the birds and all native animals really the best opportunity at survival, you need to take away the factors that may be risking their lives outside of the bird flu. So the bird flu is not something we can really contain or control. Like I said, the birds can do what they want. We have no real say over their behaviour, so they're going to spread it one way or the other amongst themselves. But if we can minimise feral animals in our native environments, you know, making sure you're keeping your cats locked up indoors, making sure that your dogs on a walk aren't picking up random dead birds and getting too close to them. It's all about playing it as smart as we can as individuals, and as conservation efforts try to make things as simple and easy as possible for our birds and our native animals to survive. So pretty scary situation, and like I said, we're probably going to have to see some pretty scary headlines in the not-too-distant future. Coming your way on Around SA, I reckon we're going to hear from Ian Moss as he's getting ready to set tour around Australia yet again with Troy Cassidaly.
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0: It's Round SA. Jordan Curtis with you this morning, and a pretty exciting one for me this week as well. Catching up with a legend of Australian music who's about to set tour around the country with another legend of Australian music. In fact, you're getting a lot of bang for your buck if you are so interested in seeing legend of Australian music on stage. He's an ARIA Hall of Famer, inducted with his band Cold Chisel. He's got a lot of hits with Chisel and in his own right. I spoke this week with Ian Moss, who's touring with Troy Cassidy daily.
1: Jordan, how are you going, mate?
0: Yeah, not too bad. And got to say, it's always fun to see two big names, which you probably wouldn't expect to be related or working together in Australian music, but you and Troy Cassidy daily coming together again for another national tour.
1: Yeah, look, people might expect that. So, oh, Troy, isn't he a country guy? Oh, Mossy, isn't he a rock guy? But our roots or our likes and tastes go far broader. I started working with Troy about 20 years ago when he was doing a blues and soul album, and ended up doing a duet on a song which is about to be a live version of which is about to be our. Sorry about that noise.
0: Got a werewolf in the car.
1: Current single, a song written in 1969 called Dark End of the Street. And we actually did a recording of that 20 years ago. So we're both into, I think they're different fruits of the same tree, really. They all go back to blues, country, rock, and everything goes back to blues. And that's the common link.
0: And is that what we can expect from this latest tour? A bit more of a blues feel?
1: Oh, look, some of songs, Troy songs, tinged in country, but they're kind of still, they're rock and blues at the same time. Me, I've got Bow River and Tucker's Daughter and Telephone Booth. I'll still be doing those songs, of course. That's what it's all about, giving people songs they know and love. And we're on stage pretty much all night together doing acoustic, just swapping song for song, backing each other up.
0: And, you have toured together before and obviously a good enough experience together to want to go at it again?
1: Absolutely. And we're from the last tour, which was 4 years ago, the Together Alone tour, we recorded a bunch of shows and then we wanted to put out something live. And we're listening to quite a few different shows, but there's one that stood out head and shoulders above the rest, and that was when we played at the big Bendigo Jail back in November 2022, I think it was, which is now called the Alumbra Theatre. It's been it's not a jail anymore, but it's a beautiful theatre, and it's also a museum. They've still got the cells and the gallows there. In fact, the gallows were between us and the exit. The way out. So we better play good or we might not get past those gallows.
0: Well, for anyone who wants to leave early, go through the gallows.
1: Exactly.
0: Well, I guess when it comes to venues like that, it probably does paint a good picture of why you wouldn't want to choose regional venues for this tour, because there is so much history across our country and it's great to be able to to perform in historic venues.
1: Well, that's true, and we're both country lads. I was born and raised in Alice Springs. Troy was raised in Grafton, and quite frankly, it's funny when we're ever out in a country town, you just need to relax a little bit and feel at home. So that's why we'll always consider regional areas.
0: Yeah, I did notice that with the media release for this tour, they said that the demand was so great for the regions that you've added city shows as well. It doesn't usually go that way. Usually you start with the city shows and add more shows beyond that, but it's sort of done in reverse with this tour.
1: Yeah, that's the thing. That's our commitment to the country first and get that all happening and ready first, and then, just chuck some city dates on the end. Yeah, it's a good way to go.
0: And obviously, you've got a long-standing relationship then with Troy, and you've toured before. You've got to know each other pretty well. So, what is life on the road like traveling with Troy? Any quirky travel habits from the man?
1: Look, we tend to. Troy's not that big on the long drives. So I love it. I don't matter. I'll drive to Perth and back from Sydney. So we generally just meet at the venue. Occasionally, we've got to team up just to. Just more for logistics, But yeah, now we'll have sit in the back of a van or whatever, and have someone drive, and we'll have acoustic guitars out and be just jamming away and having fun.
0: And with this this new tour, what can we expect?
1: Yeah, pretty much like I say. There's we've got those swag of hits from both of us. You know, from my side, Bow River, Telephone Booth, Tucker's Daughter. But we've also got some, both put out new products since the last tour. And there's some co-writes there. Nullarbor Plain from my Rivers Run Dry album, for example. There's another one. And Troy's got some new ones. So more of the same, but more new, but more. Wait, there's more.
0: Yeah, we're always looking out for more. Well, you can grab your tickets to the Together Alone tour dates all across the country. And, Mossy, thank you so much for your time today.
1: Thank you, Jordan. All the best.
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3: 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This week, 5RM footy heads to Berry as the Demons host Loxton North, both teams needing the win to keep their finals hopes alive. 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So why not join us Saturday afternoon? 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

0: Port Lincoln, Port Augusta, Port Elliot, Port Macdonald. 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
1: It's Around SA. Jordan Curtis with you this afternoon, filling in for Chris, who is taking some time off after doing the hard yards to the EP field days over the course of the last few days. And good on him for doing just that. And now I get to take over for him while trying not to be too distracted watching the cricket on the telly at the moment. But, you know, Test cricket starting in August, it's not really natural, is it? It's not the way that God intended, but I'll take it. I'll absolutely take it. Starting the summer of cricket in winter. More than happy for that. Coming your way in the next hour, we're going to hear from James Freeman, CEO and founder of the Shitbox Rally. It's so weird to say that. I don't like swearing on air, but it's justifiable when it comes to cancer research and cancer fundraising. And we'll hear from him in the next hour. And we've got plenty more to talk about as well over the course of the show. It's Around SA.
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5: Hey there, I'm Brooke Seychelle. Pauline Hanson has broken her silence on a homophobic slur made by a former One Nation candidate. It comes after footage emerged of Parminder Singh claiming homosexuality was a mental illness. The party leader has distanced herself from the remarks, saying the views expressed by Mr. Singh were inconsistent with her own. Meanwhile, thousands of high school and uni students across the country have walked out of classrooms today to protest Ms. Hanson and One Nation. A major support package has been unveiled for the country's largest aluminium smelter. The federal and New South Wales governments are committing $2.5 billion to secure the future of the Tomago plant in the Hunter region. PM Anthony Albanese says the deal will keep the smelter open past 2028.
6: It's one that's very much in the interests of the nation.
5: Australia's telecommunications watchdog says the rules need a reset after nearly 27,000 complaints from regional and remote customers in the past 2 years. A new report paints a bleak picture for millions living outside major cities and calls for sweeping reforms. It includes recommendations for the federal government to overhaul its regulations to ensure they're fit for purpose in the digital age. And Tasmania has recorded its first bird flu case. Testing has confirmed a dead seabird in the Northwest was carrying the virus. It's now the sixth state to record the H5 strain, while Australia has more than 200 confirmed cases.
4: Go posh with high tea, bubbles on arrival, house-made scones, ribbon sandwiches and chocolate profiteroles. Sundays at the Berry Hotel.
7: 5RM Sport.
5: Sam Mitchell concedes the Hawks crumbled against the Lions in last week's 67-point loss. Hawthorn's coach says his squad needs to bring a competitive mindset to the contest.
8: Most of our under-10 coaches said, you know, be tough, go when it's your turn, all those types of things. And if you don't do the basics of the game well enough, you're not going to compete against the best sides, and we found that out pretty bluntly last week.
5: And Steve Smith and Alex Carey are trying to dig Australia out of a poor start against Bangladesh in the top-end test. The Aussies lost 4 wickets before lunch, but were 4 for 129 a short time ago.
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9: A cloudy one this afternoon through the region. Tomorrow, cloudy with the chance of a shower. 17 the top. 17 cloudy for Saturday. Sunday, 18 partly cloudy. Today, a top of 17.
4: If it happens in South Australia, we talk about it on Around SA.
10: It's Around SA. Jordan Curtis with you today. We're filling in. No, I'm filling in, using the plural there for myself. I am singular, and I am filling in for Chris Guscott on the program this afternoon as he rests his feet, kicks them up, and has a little bit of a break following the EP field days over the last couple of days. And you know what? Fair enough. It's no easy thing to go to a field days and stand around and talk on the radio for a couple of days straight. So I'll be taking the reins for today and for tomorrow. And that's just as well, because got plenty of things to talk about, including the Shitbox Rally. It raises money for Cancer Council SA and Cancer Council Australia, and it is a very worthwhile event to support. So we'll hear from James Freeman, CEO of the Shitbox Rally, as they get ready to kick off this latest event as I've

0: You're on Around SA. Jordan Curtis with you today, filling in for Chris, of course, who's been busy on the EP field days the last couple of last couple of days. And while we are on the Eyre Peninsula, a bit of a scary one for our residents around Kimber, with a truck fire causing smoke to spread throughout the town, with an exclusion zone established there on the Eyre Highway. So 5 p.m. is when the highway will be closed as well by SAPOL. So just for the rest of this afternoon, and emergency services, of course, are working to keep the area safe and contain it. Currently, the CFS do have a smoke advice warning in place, which, of course, is something to take heed of. Smoke can affect your health, and you know, it's not good for you. We know that. The only thing you should be going in your lungs is fresh air. So stay informed and be aware of the health impacts of smoke for yourself and others, especially if you are at risk of things like asthma, or currently living with asthma and other respiratory illnesses. Can make things a little bit difficult when the air is smoky. Symptoms of exposure to smoke include shortness of breath, wheezing, coughing, burning eyes, a running nose, chest tightness, chest pain, dizziness, light headaches. So keep on top of that and seek medical attention from your local GP if your symptoms become severe, or, of course, if need be, calling 000. So keep an eye on that one with the CFS having been working on this particular fire and the conditions since this morning. So one to keep tabs on. But, yeah, scary stuff in Kimber. Not really what you want to do for a Thursday morning, that's to say the least, and Thursday afternoon. Coming your way next, we're going to talk about the Shitbox Rally.
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0: characters come in pairs, like Batman and Robin, Mario and Luigi, Bert and Ernie, and now your music. This is the Two Ups at Two.
1: The Riverland and Mallee's 5RM.

0: It's Around SA. Jordan Gerdes with you this afternoon, filling in for Chris, of course, and, well, some fun times ahead for the next week with the Shipbox Rally back on the cards, and I'm joined by CEO of the rally, James Freeman. How are you?
1: Good, Jordan. Thank you.
0: It's always a bit of fun talking about the Shipbox Rally because I don't normally get to swear on the radio, but this one I think is justified. Another round of the Shipbox Rally. What's it all about?
1: Raising funds for cancer research is what it's all about, mate. And then also, obviously, helping. We get a lot of people that come in the rallies that, like myself, have gone through some really, really difficult times and are doing the rally in honour of somebody that they may have lost or somebody that has fought the good fight. Or potentially we get people that come on the rally that have cancer themselves as well. So we are very sort of cancer support focused in what we do. And, you know, all year the teams work really, really hard to do their fundraising. And at the end of that year, they have the reward. And the reward is the rally. And the rally is going to start in Adelaide on Saturday morning. And we're going to head north.
0: And cancer is one of those things that really does impact so many people. My mum passed away a couple of years ago with cancer, and it's a story that I'm sure many Australians will share. So obviously there's a lot of passion behind events like the rally.
1: Yeah, there is. And you know, for us, it's, you know, I started the rally 16 years ago after losing both mum and dad to cancer. And so it's very personal, experience for myself, but very personal. It's run through that sort of personal type touch and a run through heart. So we very, very much care about the people that come on the rallies and the reasons why they're rallying. We very much do everything we do from the heart. So yeah, unfortunately, cancer is very prevalent. All of the funds that we raise go to the Cancer Council. And then from there, the Cancer Council invest those funds into different research programs. So over the last 16 years, we've funded over 80 cancer researchers in Australia. And it's been really interesting, and it is really interesting talking to the researchers and seeing the changes in and the developments in cancer research over that 16-year period and how exciting even the next 5 years in research is. So yeah, I mean, it's going to the right places for sure, and hearing directly from the research is a big part of what we do at Box Rallies as well and promote the research.
0: So leaving this Saturday from Adelaide, how many cars can we expect to see taking part in the rally? How many teams have joined the fight this year?
1: 243 rally teams. Then we have our support vehicles on top of that. So there are quite a lot of us. There are about 500 people, or actually a little over 500 people. And yeah, departing Adelaide Saturday morning, and we're heading to Darwin on this rally. The interesting thing, of course, is that between Adelaide and Alice Springs, we're not touching the Stuart Highway. So it'll be a really fantastic first few days. And we're up your way. So obviously come up via Port, up towards Port Pirie and then up to Port Augusta on day one before we head further north up to Parachuna.
0: And around South Australia, we have had, especially in the north, quite a lot of rain. And with that, a lot of challenging roads, I'm sure. Is that something everyone, all the teams are ready to navigate?
1: Yeah. They'll be fine. We're in constant communication with the Roads and Transport Department in South Australia. And yeah, of course, when the rains came through this last weekend, yeah, we were sweating bullets. We really were. And it wouldn't be the first time that we've had to make last minute changes, but we've been able to, everything's still going to plan. So that's really, really fantastic. And being able to have those relationships and working with some really professional organizations makes things, you know, a little bit easier. But nonetheless, yeah, the start of this year has been very, very challenging with, you know, fuel crises and then the weather that's come through and some of the weather has been, you know, completely unexpected. But we had a rally earlier this year where we were going to do the Burswell track and that was completely flooded out through unseasonal rains and, you know, the weather seems to be all over the place.
0: And of course, it's not just the teams and the participants on the road, but I guess you get a lot of support from all the towns that you visit along the way as well, because they'd be no doubt pretty excited to be a part of it.
1: Yeah, that's right. That's a good question. We certainly do. We inject an enormous amount of revenue into the local communities, and when we go from very, very remote and isolated, on the drive from start to the destination. So, yeah, some of these places we turn up and we massively over exceed the population of that little township. And it's pretty wonderful. I mean, we've got a lot of people in our rallies that we all help out and make sure everyone gets through. But the most amount of revenue that we can do is inject into the local community is fantastic. So, it ends up working really well for the stopovers as well. And as you said, it's great fun. It's lots of humor. It's something completely different. So. Yeah, it's nice for the stopovers when we come through, I think.
0: For sure. And for anyone who's interested in, copping a look at the cars as they come through and just being a part of the event, where should people be hanging out across the next week to be a part of it?
1: Well, we'll be on taking the highway north from Adelaide up to Port Augusta. So from your neck of the woods, if they come up to the highway and give us a wave through, that'll be great. We will be departing Adelaide 8:30 on Saturday morning, and then heading north. There are a lot of cars, and they come through in sort of packets as they make their way north. Yeah, up to Parachuna on the first day, William Creek on the second, Mount Dare the third, Alice the fourth. Big day. The next day, we make our way up to Daly Waters. Then we're across to Timber Creek in the Northern Territory, and then up to Darwin. So yeah, seven day adventure. With a lot of unsealed dirt road driving in $1,500 cars.
0: No worries. Well, we'll leave it there. James, thank you so much for your time today, and all the best with the rally this week.
1: Thanks, Jordan. Really appreciate it. Thank you.
0: James Freeman, CEO and founder of the Shipbox Rally. Keep an eye out throughout the north over the next week, starting this Saturday, of course, to cop a look at the cars, the very cheap, battered-up cars coming through our patch.
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2: 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Here comes another. This is the Two Ups at Two, 5RM.

been granted permission from the gaming authorities to play 2UP every day. Or should that be 2UPs? Come in, Spinner. It's the 2UPs at 2. This is 5RM.

0: favourite artists. It's the Two Ups at Two. It's your local 5RM with better music and more of it.
1: It's around SA. Jordan Curtis with you today, filling in for Chris, who is out of action for the next couple of afternoons. And you know what? That's A-OK because he's been pretty busy with the Eyre Peninsula field days and just means I get to take over and carry on as I do and have a bit of fun with it with you together this afternoon. We've got one more hour before, of course, Jonesy and Amanda take over. So we'll have a bit of fun on our way there. One more hour to come on Around SA.
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3: Hey, I'm Brooke Seychelle. Nearly 150 drones have been spotted in restricted airspace around Australian defence bases, raising security concerns. The Prime Minister shot down calls for ASIO to investigate the breaches, though. Anthony Albanese assuring the public the situation's under control.
4: Defence will work with New South Wales Police on these issues to make sure that the area around the airport can operate safely, because that is absolutely critical.
3: Meanwhile, the opposition leader has again called on Anthony Albanese to take responsibility for Melongate. Earlier this morning, New South Wales Premier Chris Minns stepped in when the PM was asked about his comments on the gift from the Japanese Prime Minister on a podcast. Speaking at Question Time today, Angus Taylor criticised Albo again.
5: Why won't the Prime Minister man up, stop hiding behind his colleagues, and take responsibility for his grubby behaviour?
3: ANZ has reported a drop-off in home loan applications in the wake of housing tax overhauls. The major bank says it's experienced a 12% fall in applications from budget night to the end of July. The bank also posted a slight jump in quarterly profit to $1.9 billion. And Donald Trump has praised outgoing White House Press Secretary Caroline Leavitt after she announced her resignation. The 28-year-old will wrap up her role at the end of the month following the birth of her second child.
2: Be a sport. Take a mate to Bottomless Brunch, including food and a two-hour beverage package. Saturdays at the Berry Hotel.
6: 5RM Sport.
3: A Tigers triple premiership star is hanging up the boots. Dion Prestia has informed teammates that this weekend's clash against the Saints at the MCG will be his last. The 33-year-old has played 253 AFL games for Richmond and the Gold Coast. Meanwhile, the Parramatta Eels are on the hunt for a new head honcho. Longtime CEO Jim Sorrentinos will step down at the end of the season after a decade at the helm. And Australia is on the back foot against Bangladesh on day one of the top end test. The Aussies are 8 for 183 as of tea break.
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8: Cloudy this afternoon through the Riverland and Mallee. Tomorrow, cloudy again with a slight chance of a shower. 17 the top. 17 cloudy Saturday. Sunday, 18 partly cloudy. Tonight, down to 6.
2: River, beaches, deserts and islands. We've got it all. 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
9: You're on Around SA. Jordan Curtis filling in for Chris this afternoon, who, of course, has been so busy with the Air Peninsula field days that he needs a couple of days rest to regroup and to bounce back into the swing of things on Monday morning. So, afternoon, I should say, although he gets into the office in the morning. Who knows? Doesn't matter. It doesn't matter. Either way, you've got me for one more hour Around SA. Coming up in this hour, we're going to hear from Richard Whitten at Finder, who's spoken to me this week about the RBA, their decision on keeping rates on hold, which is fantastic news for mortgages, and probably suggests maybe the economy is starting to not be as drastic or dramatic as it has been throughout the year so far. When inflation slows down, that's when they get a little bit more confident about not having to put rates up. So we'll hear more on that with Richard Whitten later on in

0: You're on Around SA, Jordan Curtis filling in for Chris Guscott this afternoon. And this week I had a chat with Richard Whitten from Finder about the RBA, the Reserve Bank, making their decision to put interest rates on hold, which of course is a bit of a sigh of relief for a lot of mortgage holders.
1: Yes, it's good news. We've had three rate rises in the last year or so, and that's, you know, rates are high. They're as high as they've been. If let's just put it this way, if they go any higher, they'll be at a high we've not seen since 2011. So, you know, that would be pretty painful. So, yeah, definitely good news today.
0: So what does this mean for mortgage holders then, outside of being able to unclench a little bit?
1: Well, yes, it just means that you won't get another repayment increase in the next few weeks on your home loan. Your lender will most likely keep rates exactly where they are. So rather than having to pay an extra $100 a month or just about what the average borrower ends up seeing, every time rates increase like this, people can just, yeah, they can keep making the same repayments, frees up a little bit more in the budget, hopefully, or at least means, yeah, not getting squeezed as much each month with the home loan repayments.
0: And, yeah, I guess at this time of, time of economic history, things are pretty tough all across the board. And I guess, are we seeing an impact on, I know, decisions made by the government recently to change up how the housing market is taxed? Are we seeing that have an impact at the moment as well?
1: Yes, that's definitely having an impact. As part of, I think, the reason why the Reserve Bank held the cash rate this week is because house prices have actually started to come down, and that has lined up very neatly with the tax changes announced in May in the federal budget that are making it a little bit less less tax effective to invest in property and other things too. We are seeing over across nationwide, we're seeing a dip in property now, started with Sydney and Melbourne, and now other markets like Brisbane, Adelaide as well, Canberra, even regional property, which has been quite strong. We're all seeing, sort of 1% ish monthly sort of drop over the last few months. So prices coming down, which helps bring inflation down overall. And that means we might not see rate rises because obviously, the RBA raises interest rates partly to make people spend less, borrow less, and hopefully, bringing all the costs down. And house prices are a very big component of inflation. So the fact that they're falling suggests that in some ways, I guess, the tax policy is working.
0: I guess you will see a lot of headlines around property prices falling as painted as a bad thing on account of, you know, people aren't getting as top dollar for their house as they probably would have. And that is, of course, a concern. But it's also, on the flip side, great news for people who are looking to buy a house and don't want to saddle themselves with as large amount of debt.
1: Yes, exactly. It's impossible to please everyone with some of these things, I guess. If you're about to buy a home, it's probably good news. If you're about to sell and you maybe haven't had your home for that long, or you paid top dollar, you might actually be, you know, breaking even or even losing out slightly. That's probably the worst case. If you've owned a home for many, many years, even with these falling prices now, you probably still, you know, have made a lot of money overall. So I think, it's definitely a balanced thing. Some people benefit, some people lose out. It's often the way.
0: Yeah, make a lot of money, but also have had a home for X amount of years, which is, which is what you buy a house for, is to live in it, essentially. So can't be that much of a loser if property prices are starting to fall now. So by the sounds of it, despite the fact that maybe some people's house isn't worth as much, they are still winners in the sense that with prices coming down, their mortgages will benefit from that.
1: Well, potentially, yes. Or if you're looking to... if rates don't go up, that's good. That's a big benefit. Or if rates start to fall, that will help you. That will help all borrowers. And if you do sell, you know, with a slight dip too, but if you're trying to buy your next place, you may actually benefit there too. If you're, upgrading, you might find that, well, my next house is more expensive than my current one, but that's a little bit cheaper too. So it can kind of balance out there as well.
0: Mm. We're going to take a quick break. We're on Around SA. Jordan Curtis filling in for Chris Guscott this afternoon as he recovers from his time at the EP Field Days over the last few days. And we'll hear more from Richard Whitten from Finder on rate rises and what we can expect over the next few decisions from the RBA and whether or not a rise is actually on the cards in the not too distant future.
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0: You're on Around SA. Jordan Curtis filling in for Chris Guscott this afternoon, and we're hearing from Richard Whitten, home loans expert at Finder, about the RBA and their decision to keep rates on hold. Although I did ask Richard about what we can expect in the not too distant future, what the experts are predicting the RBA might do in regards to more rate rises before the end of the year.
1: Yes, so Finder, we survey about 30 to 40 economists and experts every month, and we ask them lots of questions. One thing we ask them is, not just for the next RBA meeting, but for the future ones, when do you think, you know, do you think the Reserve Bank will lift the cash rate again? If so, when? A lot of our experts still think another rate increase is coming this year. November seems to be the most likely month. But yeah, every time we ask that question, it's starting to get less and less. So we're seeing, I guess, the possibility of a rate rise, another rate rise this year is still on the cards, but it's probably maybe a less than 50% chance now. And I guess a lot depends on, yeah, if house prices keep falling, if the inflation rate stays where it is or starts to dip more, which it seems to be slowing down, that will obviously help as well. And yeah, we'll see how that goes. There's factors that are very hard to predict. Like obviously, you know, we see fuel prices spike depending on what happens with the US-Iran war. If that heats up again, petrol prices go up. That can add a big effect on inflation too. But this big downward sort of trend with property at the moment, if that continues, that will definitely really lower inflation and might really decrease the chance of another rate rise this year. Still a long way off talking about a rate cut, which is what a lot of people would like to see. But yeah, flat is better than up.
0: Yes, and another impact or a driver for inflation is the fuel excise and cutting it. That adds to inflation. And I guess so the government have a big decision to make on that, considering fuel prices are so expensive at the moment, whether or not they want to go that avenue. But if they keep it in place, then there will be downward pressure on inflation, which would be a good thing.
1: That's true. Yes, government policy has a huge effect on inflation. Obviously, yeah, if they reintroduced the excise, that would help in the short term. Although the way the RBA analyzes inflation, they are sort of careful to look at things like temporary cuts from the government, because those things obviously are easy to predict and measure. They look at the underlying inflation that removes some of those temporary factors as well, to try and get a clearer sense of that kind of deep inflation, which is where things like house prices are much more sort of a kind of a permanent indicator, whereas fuel prices, they fluctuate quite a lot. But certainly, yeah, if we get high fuel prices over the long run again, it wouldn't surprise me if they maybe do think about putting some sort of excise cut back in. But yeah, it's very hard to know.
0: No worries. And I guess at this point of time, people are probably still feeling the pinch on their home loan, so it's always good to have a chat to your bank or maybe look at refinancing if necessary.
1: Absolutely. Just because it was a hold this week doesn't mean... It's like there's never a bad time to look at your home loan rate and compare rates and find that's our mission, get people to check. You may find that, you know, your rate is higher than you think, or you look around and you compare rates and you realize, oh, but there are better deals out there. Maybe you can actually save yourself some money even if rates aren't changing. You might even find that sometimes your lender could actually be lowering rates to bring in new borrowers while keeping you on a higher rate for the same loan. That sometimes happens. And it's obviously very easy to call your lender and say, hey, can you give me the same deal that you're advertising on the website? Can I get that deal? And most of the time, lender will agree, and they'll happily do that for you.
0: Richard Whitten, home loans expert at Finder for Around SA. Jordan Curtis filling in for Chris Guscott, of course, and just about ready to wrap things up on the show. We'll get to that in a moment.
2: 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I have a right of it. 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

0: It's Around Us Say. Jordan Curtis filling in for Chris Guscott and signing off for this afternoon as well. Thank you very much for joining me. And good news is you get to hear my voice again same time tomorrow as I fill in for Chris. He gets an extra long weekend after his journey to Cleve for the EP Field Days of the last few days. And as I always want to remind you, get on the text line, text through Chris, anything that comes to mind, anything random that you may want to just throw his way. So when he gets back in on Monday and he checks the text line, he's completely confused as to what the heck we were actually talking about. So keep it random, keep it funny, and I'll see you again tomorrow morning. Sorry, afternoon. Forget my time of day. See you tomorrow.
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7: Hey, I'm Brooke Seychell. The PM, Anthony Albanese, says a deal to secure the future of the Tomago smelter will protect jobs and Australia's sovereign capability. The federal and New South Wales governments are jointly committing $2.5 billion to keep the Hunter plant running beyond 2028.
8: It is in our national interest to have an economy that has manufacturing that is not dependent upon something somewhere else occurring.
7: Meanwhile, whistleblower David McBride has walked free from a Canberra prison after being released on parole. The former military lawyer was jailed in 2024 after pleading guilty to stealing classified defence documents. McBride has thanked supporters.
9: I thank the Attorney General for granting me parole, and I'll make a longer statement later. I'm just happy to be here with my wonderful family.
7: Overseas, the US says it plans to introduce gloves that deliver painful electric shocks to its ICE agents. The device manufacturer says the gloves are not lethal. However, experts and officials fear they could be misused. And if you haven't filled out your census form, there's still time. Census General Manager Jenny Telford says a

0: officials won't start contacting households they haven't heard from until next week.
1: Fines is not something we're aiming for. We are aiming for a high level of response. We worry about fines down the track if we need to, but right now we just want you all to be counted.
0: 8 million households have completed the survey so far.
2: Go posh with high tea, bubbles on arrival, house-made scones, ribbon sandwiches and chocolate profiteroles. Sundays at the Berry Hotel.
3: 5RM Sport.
0: Team sheets for the AFL will be released today. Taylor Walker remains in doubt for Adelaide's clash with Frio tomorrow night in Perth, despite making the trip west. Meanwhile, the Saints will make a call on whether injured duo Liam Ryan and Tom De Koning line up for Saturday's must-win clash against the Tigers. And Australia is off to a shaky start on day one of the test against Bangladesh in Darwin. Steve Smith notching up a half century before tea break. At last check, Bangladesh were trailing the Aussies by 186 runs.
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6: Cloudy this afternoon through the Riverland and Mallee. Tomorrow, cloudy again with a slight chance of a shower. 17 the top. 17 cloudy Saturday. Sunday, 18 partly cloudy. Tonight, down to 6.
7: 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Jonesy and Amanda.
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9: 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Hello,
10: 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Jonesy. Yeah, personal friend.
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13: 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That's what the J stands for.
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18: It's showtime.
19: Good afternoon to you, Amanda. How are you today?
5: I'm very well.
19: I like your jacket.
5: So many people comment on this jacket. It's a tailored jacket, but it's got little dogs on it. And let me show you the inside. I'm going to flash the inside.
19: Hang on a minute. Didn't know we were getting a show.
5: Wow, the inside of it has got ice creams.
19: Yeah, is it a reversible jacket?
5: No.
19: Oh.
5: Well, it's got something written around the collar.
19: Lucky to be an Australian.
5: It doesn't say that. I haven't got a Southern Cross tat on my neck.
19: Well, you are lucky to be Australian.
5: Of course, but I don't
19: What's
5: wear that.
19: With you?
5: Listen to you. Excuse me.
19: You know,
5: are you a flag carrying Confederate or something?
19: No, I'm just an Australian.
5: Of course, I feel that too. But the people who say it,
19: lucky to be Australian. Tell that to Broderick Smith and his big combo.
5: What are you talking about?
19: He had a hit called "Lucky to Be an Australian."
5: Well, I am lucky to be an Australian. You know, I feel that, but I don't wear that on my clothing.
19: I do.
5: No, you don't.
19: I wear it on my back as a tramp stamp.
5: You don't talk a minute of sense or truth.
19: Sure, I do.
5: Or truth.
19: Maybe I should go into a podcast.
5: Yeah.
19: It looks great, jacket.
5: I've got a podcast.
19: Yes.
5: And I speak a lot of truth on
19: it. And good on you. It's very good.
5: It is. And actually, it drops today.
19: It does.
5: And we're talking about trad wives, and the luster has come off the trad wife influences in a very unusual way.
19: Right. I was on the Today Show with David and Belinda, and we were talking about on the census how much percentage of chores or housework do you do in the house?
5: Depends who's filling it in.
19: Individual person. Which was kind of curious, really. My wife does a lot.
5: But only one person filled it in.
19: Yeah, so I filled it in for everyone. So I gave Helen her due, but I did say as well that she was a bisexual Jedi. Just to mess up the census in 99 years' time when those results become public. I was like, gee, there was a lot of bisexual Jedis back in 2026.
5: Actually, there was only one, and it's at your address.
19: Who was this woman?
5: Action did a lot of housework, though.
19: She does a lot of housework, which is good.
5: Is she happy to be an Australian?
19: She's lucky to be Australian, mate. We have an action-packed show today.
5: We've got Robert Irwin coming on our show today. He is up. He's hosting the Logies.
19: Yep.
5: He's up for the Gold Logie. He's also in the category I'm in, so I'm going to wrestle him for that one.
19: Do you reckon we should run past Robert, Gemwai Rai's impression of Robert?
5: Actually, you do a very good
19: impression
5: of him. It is quite
19: remarkable. Ladies and gentlemen, Jeremiah Rye, and he's Robert Irwin impression.
5: Hang on, give me a sec, because you have to do the, you have to get the hands
19: in
5: every
19: position.
8: Here it is. Hey, guys.
19: It's extraordinary.
5: It's pretty good.
8: What do you think?
19: Say, what about this big fella?
8: What about this big fella?
5: That's not bad. That is. We might actually get you to do that in front of Robert. You
8: know, okay.
19: If this all fails, we could whack you in some car key and wear you out on the street.
5: Throw you to the Crocs. See how you go.
19: We could do that. Coming up today as well, Total Recall, your chance to win $2,000. Instagram, your chance to win $2,000. And we can't do anything until we do the Fast Five. It's Jonesy and Amanda driving you home for Jam Nation.

0: Good afternoon to you. It's Jonesy and Amanda driving you home across Australia.
1: How fast can this thing go?
2: Faster than the speed of light.
3: Jonesy and Amanda.
2: Fast Five.
0: A cup of soup for the brain, some call the Fast Five. We grill you with questions from all different categories. You get all five right, Amanda will say.
4: You don't have to get all five right. I've said this for six months.
0: Yeah, but still, you could be a bit of a baller, if I can say the word baller at this time of the afternoon.
4: But you don't have to be. You can come in for question five.
0: Yep.
4: And if you answer that correctly, you get a $250 fuel card.
0: I'm, of course, talking about Dwayne The Rock Johnson as a baller in the movie or that show Ballers. Did you ever see that?
4: No. Have you ever met me? No.
0: It's a little bit manosphere for you. Dane is in Cranbourne.
4: Hello, Dane.
5: Hello, Amanda. How are you?
4: I'm very well, thank you. What was the film? Ask Dane if he's
0: seen it. It's called Ballers.
4: You seen it, Dane?
5: No, I have not.
4: What's it about?
0: He's like a sports agent. And it's all NFL and all that sort of stuff.
4: Right, okay. Let's move on from that. Dane, question one.
0: Not in your wheelhouse.
4: Not in mine. A flautist is someone who plays the what?
5: What was that, sorry?
4: A flautist, is that how we say it? A flautist is someone who plays the what? It's a musical.
5: No, I've never heard of it.
4: I'll give you this. Ryan.
0: Dane hadn't seen Ballers. He didn't know what a flautist was.
4: Yeah, well, he's not your people.
0: It's like trying
4: Brendan.
0: To find gold in a silver mine.
4: And I could have done it. I could have given him a clue that would have done it all.
0: Josh is in Moorbank.
4: Hello, Josh.
6: Hi, guys.
4: A flautist is someone who plays the what?
6: Sorry?
4: A flautist is someone who plays the what? What kind of musical instrument if you're a flautist? A flute.
0: The flute.
4: The flute.
0: It featured on The Chase the other night with Larry. Well, I'm just saying this because Amanda featured on The Chase with Larry.
7: An ABC series hosted by Amanda Keller is named for what musical instrument?
8: Flute?
7: The piano.
4: Close. Let's play Cover Me, Josh.
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4: This is a group called The Cleverleys. What song are they covering here?

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1: Say again.
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4: Ah, the good old days of Psy. The longest movie ever made is the 2012 experimental Swedish film Logistics, which had a runtime of, Josh, this is a multiple choice, unless you do know how long this movie went for.
2: No.
4: Okay. A, 35 hours, B, 35 days, or C, 35 years. I'll give you a clue. There's a 72-minute version for those in a hurry.
1: Who would choose not that?
2: I'm going to say 35 days.
1: 35 days.
4: 35 days.
1: That's apparently 857 hours.
4: Yep, that's an interesting movie. It tracks the entire life cycle and supply chain of a pedometer in reverse chronological
1: order. Whose pedometer?
4: It just from the its final resting place to where it got made. I had this idea to have a movie about a car that comes off the lot, you know, comes off the production line and then goes through all the multiple owners until its final resting place.
1: That'd be a great. How long actually is a life cycle of a car these days?
4: Usually about 10 years.
1: See, what TV production company is going to fund
4: yeah,
1: that?
4: Yeah, I know how to do it. You could do Ryan's car because he goes through them like nobody's business.
1: Let's say half an hour.
4: And it would be in the front yard of his parents' house with a flat tire.
1: With chocos growing in it.
4: For how long now?
5: Oh, like 2 months now. I'm working on it.
4: My generation can't deal with that.
1: What? Here's question number four for you, Josh. What famous game uses a 20-sided dice? Josh turned into a cow at the end there.
4: That would be a movie. We follow the cycle of Josh. He goes from man to livestock.
1: Pull the other one.
4: Hey.
1: Hey.
4: You know what? Let's take a breather.
1: Okay.
4: It's Jonesy and Amanda driving you home for Jam Nation.
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0: We're into it. When I say into it, the Fast Five.
5: We're up to question number four, and it's going to Gav in Cheltenham. Hello, Gav.
6: G'day, Amanda. How are you?
5: You've got a nice radio voice.
6: Oh, thank you. That's very kind of you. Thank you very much.
5: Jonesy.
6: Hey, g'day, Jonesy.
0: Yeah, thanks, Gav.
5: If you ever want to chuck a sickie, Jonesy, I think sure. Gav's ready to step in.
0: Have you seen this business lately, Gav? It's called Anyone Done a Head Count Lately?
5: It's also called Don't Chuck a Sickie because you don't know what's happening when you take a day off.
0: I'll tell you what.
5: Okay, question number four. What famous game uses a 20-sided dice?
6: Dungeons and Dragons.
5: Do you play it? Are you that person?
6: Go again.
5: Do you play it?
6: No, I've got my young son sitting here with me, and surely you must know that, Dad. So, young Ty, my son, told me. Hopefully I'm not in trouble, Dad, am I?
0: No, not at all. Does Ty play it?
6: Have you played it before, mate? No, he hasn't, but his big brother has.
5: Right, that's fair enough. No, you're welcome to have a brain's trust. We don't mind.
0: Ty would like to have a girlfriend.
6: Yes, he's at that age, Jones.
0: Yeah.
6: He's just turned 17 recently,
0: there you go.
6: Mate.
0: Yeah.
5: That could have been incredibly uncomfortable if he was underage.
0: No, it's... What? Okay. You've just made it more uncomfortable.
5: No, you have.
0: You have.
5: You have.
0: Gav, this is you. Question number five.
5: You can ask Ty to help you if you need to.
0: Who is hosting the Logies this year?
6: That would have to be the wonderful Robert Irwin.
5: It is.
6: Robert
5: He's Irwin. On our show after 5 o'clock today.
0: At 22, Robert is the youngest person to ever host the ceremony. Is Robert Irwin only 22?
5: I know. He seems older than that.
0: I've got a car that's older than him.
5: Yeah.
0: Congratulations to you, Gav. You have won the Jam Pack. $250 fuel card coming your way. Maybe share it with Ty.
6: Kai, K-O-I.
0: Oh,
6: yeah,
0: Kai.
6: Thanks, Jonesy.
0: Oh, Kai is in Superman. No, Star Wars.
6: Star Wars? Is there a Kai in Star Wars? Kai,
5: look, we've had Dungeons and Dragons. Could we nerd out anymore?
0: Does any of us have a girlfriend? Congratulations
5: well
0: to you.
5: Well done, Gav.
0: Have a good remainder of the week. It'll be back again tomorrow if you would like to play the Fast Five. JonesyAndAmanda.com.au.
5: Coming up next, I'm going to give you the five words for Total Recall. I've made them up today.
0: Yep.
5: Well, I've selected the words, and I think you'll like them, Brendan.
0: Put your listening ears on. It's worth $2,000 to you. It's Jonesy and Amanda driving you home for Jam Nation.
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6: total recall.
7: Ready for a surprise?
0: We have $2,000 cash to give
8: away. I'd like
0: away
8: to get home
0: day
8: before Christmas if it's
0: so,
8: all right with
0: excuse me, do you work in the entertainment business?
8: It just
0: business
8: keeps going
0: do you
8: and
0: even
8: going.
0: Understand.
8: It just keeps going and going.
0: How do you win? Each day, one of us will give you five keywords that you will need to remember in that order.
8: Later in the show, we will say, call us now, and you need to give us those five words, as Jonesy says, in that order, you win $2,000.
0: I had the words yesterday, and they were great, and actually someone got them wrong. Missed out on the $2,000. So you've got to listen very carefully.
8: And we only say them once. I'm only going to say these five words once, so write them down.
0: Amanda's
8: now
0: not one to repeat herself at this instant. At this instant, but not.
8: Okay. Well, thank you for the slag along the way. Here are today's words.
0: Give us the words.
8: I'm giving you words that you will like, Brendan. I'm hoping I've got these words right.
0: Okay.
8: Wankle.
0: Yeah.
8: Camshaft.
0: Yeah.
8: Capacitor.
0: Yeah.
8: Crank.
0: Yeah.
8: Differential.
0: Ooh, you're talking.
8: Those are the five words. I will not be saying them again.
0: I'll just say that capacitor seems to be a little bit out of order there, out of all of those things.
8: What? They're my words, Brendan, my words.
0: Yeah, I know. But I'm
8: stop. Just... Okay, those are the words.
0: Okay.
8: Don't repeat any of them. That's done.
0: If you would like to play, register at jonesyandamanda.com.au. Later on the show,
8: we will ask you
0: in
8: to
0: an hour and 10
8: give us
0: minutes
8: those
0: from
8: words,
0: now
8: those incredible words. You could win $2,000.
0: It's Jonesy and Amanda driving you home for Jam Nation.
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0: Oh, yeah.
1: Hello there. It's Jonesy and Amanda driving you home. Big night at the Jones house last night.
2: What happened?
1: Our first solo babysitting duty for the little grandson. So mum and dad.
2: You see a lot of him.
1: We see a lot of him, but mum and dad were out on their anniversary.
2: Oh.
1: And then we got called up to do the, because I think.
2: In
1: the
2: your
1: kids,
2: house?
1: Yeah. The kids these days feel, I think they feel that we have no idea how to look after kids. Like we raise them. But having said that, they do have some good ideas, the new parents, compared to our day.
2: Which was what?
1: More from the
2: Posable thumb, that would be all right.
1: We were like lead paint and asbestos and all that sort of stuff. So now there's better eyes on the little ones.
2: How many hours were you in charge?
1: Oh, no, it wasn't an all-nighter. Just for, so we, all we had to do, yeah, our marching orders, feed him, mm-hmm, bathe him, mm-hmm, don't kill him. That's it.
2: Well, so far, so good.
1: And so
2: have you got a big deep bath?
1: Well, it started with the Teletubbies.
2: All right.
1: So have you seen the new Teletubbies?
2: I didn't know. Are they still making
1: Teletubbies? There's a new one. Like when my eldest, my son, was little. Ryan, well, you're a Teletubby kid, were you?
3: Yeah, I love Teletubbies.
2: And so, the parents like Teletubbies because they didn't make much noise, so it was easy to have on as opposed to Pokemon.
1: I'll just say this about the Teletubbies. All the episode consists of them saying hello because there's four of them. Mm. Four of them say hello. And then there's got to muck around.
2: Yeah. As a parent, it was delightful.
1: And then it's just goodbye.
2: Yeah.
1: It's like shooting fish in a barrel.
2: So good.
1: Did you know, Ryan, back in the old days with the original Teletubbies, they were 10 foot to 8 foot tall.
3: What?
1: Did you know that? They were in suits in the English countryside. And they, all the set, to make the set look smaller, they made big Teletubbies.
2: Why didn't they just make the set smaller?
1: You'll have to talk to the BBC about that.
2: Yeah.
1: Anyway, now there's a new hybrid of AI and live action Teletubby.
2: And is it the same, just making little noises?
1: Yeah. They make those, you know, Dipsy, La La, Po.
2: Yeah.
1: There's one more. What was the other one?
2: Jeffrey.
3: Tinkle Winkle or something like that.
1: Tinky
2: Winky.
1: Tinky Winky. They've gotten rid of the handbag.
2: That's gone.
1: But when they drive the Teletubby car, everyone's got a steering wheel.
2: Why?
1: But because that's the problem with this generation. You can't all drive the car. Only one person could drive the car. Anyway, that's Teletubby, so right, I watched that.
2: And did your grandson watch that or just you?
1: He loves
2: just
1: it.
2: Just you?
1: He's like, well, there's bits because Helen took him for a bath. So I'm just sitting there watching the Teletubbies, making notes. But, you know, I think one of the greatest moments of being a grandparent is it's just being there for the bath.
2: Oh, because when you're a parent, that's a tiring part
1: of
2: the day.
1: And you do. Remember, and that's the other thing about being a grandparent. When you're a parent, you're just such a, I don't know, your head's up your bum. I don't know what happens.
2: Well, you're just tired.
1: You're just tired. But he goes into the bath and there's all this order. So he has his little duckies, his little froggies. So he plays the little duckies and the froggies in the bath. And then there's a cow, looks like a cow, like a face washer cow. He plays with that for a bit. And then he puts that aside and then it's the next course of bath toys.
2: And what was that?
1: Which is just from the kitchen, a measuring cup that scoops up water.
2: Mm-hmm.
1: And then he scoops water and he kept putting onto his groin a bit too much for mine. I said, okay, mate, that's enough of that. No more bath for you.
2: Oh, you're going to be one of those grandparents.
1: No more bath.
2: Stop it. Stop it.
1: No more bath for you.
2: Oh, how old is he? You're terrible.
1: He's 18 months. Okay. He's like,
2: then don't, you know, he's just putting water on himself.
1: But it was nice. You know,
2: that's enough, mate.
1: That's
2: well, I'm glad it all went so well.
1: It went very well. We didn't kill
2: him. A dry bath next time.
1: Coming up, Double H Hattery drops today.
2: It's a very interesting conversation we're having about trad wives. And I saw there's one particular generation that's going to the cinema big time, and I don't think it's ours, Brendan.
1: Sounds like pub test material to me. It's Jonesy and Amanda driving you home for Jam Nation.
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3: Hey, I'm Brooke Seychelle. Hundreds of high school and university students have rallied against One Nation and leader Pauline Hanson. Students have lined the streets of our capital cities today, with some calling Ms. Hanson a racist.
4: I haven't got a
3: The federal and New South Wales government have committed $2.5 billion to secure the future of Australia's largest aluminium smelter. The PM says the deal will keep the Tomago plant running beyond 2028. Meanwhile, Anthony Albanese has again dodged apologising for the melon gaffe comments he made about the Japanese PM's gift on a podcast. The opposition called for him to take responsibility again during question time today, but the PM instead reflected on the positive relationship between the two nations.
5: We have a very good relationship with Japan, and I look forward to continuing to work with our friends on economic issues as well as interests of peace and security and prosperity in our region.
3: Meta has removed hundreds of thousands of Australian accounts it believes belong to children under 16. It shut down close to 460,000 Instagram accounts and more than 290 Facebook accounts between December and June. It comes after Australia's social media age restrictions. Tasmania is the sixth state to record a case of bird flu. Its first confirmed case has been detected in a migratory brown skua at Rocky Cape. And Cristiano Ronaldo has tied the knot with his longtime partner. The soccer star married Spanish model Georgina Rodriguez in Portugal.
2: Be a sport. Take a mate to Bottomless Brunch, including food and a two-hour beverage package. Saturdays at the Berry Hotel.
6: 5RM Sport.
3: A knock for 71 from Steve Smith hasn't been enough to save Australia from a first innings collapse against Bangladesh in Darwin.
7: And that's gone off the top edge, and that will surely be out. It is. And Hassan Mahmood has career best figures, 6 for 55, and he has reduced Australia to 198 all out.
3: On 7, the visitors were 1 for 40 in reply a short time ago.
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9: Cloudy this afternoon through the Riverland and Mallee. Tomorrow, cloudy again with a slight chance of a shower. 17 the top. 17 cloudy Saturday. Sunday, 18 partly cloudy. Tonight, down to 6.
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23: Robert Irwin is joining us on the show. Are you okay with Robert Irwin coming in? Because I just realised he's up against you in the Bert Newton Best TV Presenter Award.

0: He's hosting the Logies. He's up for the gold. Yes, he is also up for best presenter. We have known Robert since he was, well, since he was born.
1: Yeah.
0: But I love him and I'm happy for him to shine. So if that means me, I don't know, letting the tyres down on his car as he's crossing the bridge, it's done with love. Done
1: I remember
0: with
1: that
0: love.
1: Show we were on Channel 9, Clever. Do you remember that? Mm-hmm. Rob was born. He was a little baby. And I was on Steve's panel and you were on Bindi's panel.
0: Terry's panel.
1: Was it Terry or Bindi?
0: I think it was Bindi Terry.
1: The kids were very little. And, like, Steve was sitting there and we were, it was like a, and, like, Rob was just
0: Rob, when he was 10 years old, came onto the living room and brought some snakes on. And Barry and I said, we don't have a problem with snakes. But we saw these things with really small pointy heads writhing in these Hessian bags on the tables in front of us. And we both started to feel a bit nauseous. And so Robert took them out and handed one to Barry, who swore in his face. And I started laughing hysterically. I'd won crawl up my arm, so I started screaming. It was going in my shirt and up under my arm.
1: Mm-hmm.
0: I started screaming. Barry was swearing his head off. This is 10-year-old Robert, the most composed person in the room. Barry jumped over the couch. In the end, Jimmy Fallon saw that and asked Robert to go on his American television
1: show.
0: So
1: what you're saying is we made Robert Irwin.
0: And I can unmake him like that, she said, almost clicking.
1: As your arthritic fingers. Jemai Rye does the best impression of Robert Irwin.
2: Hey, guys.
1: See?
0: That's
1: Rob,
0: very,
1: you're
0: very
1: here
0: good.
1: Already.
0: That's very good.
1: We should.
0: Are you game enough to show him
1: hey,
0: your
1: maybe
0: impression?
1: We should test, like, how good the impression is.
0: Just so that what Ryan does that and Robert has to guess who it is.
1: Is that? We could have people. It could be a thing. I'm just spitballing this stuff.
0: Do it again.
2: Hey, guys.
1: Say, look at this little critter.
2: Look at this little critter.
3: Not bad.
0: Not bad. You're pretty good.
1: Enough about your nether regions, mate.
0: Oh, come on. Don't make it rude. Coming up next, we're going down to the pub for
1: Yes, well, this is interesting. We're talking about movies, and I was happy to see this. The movie industry in Australia has increased 11%. That's a $7.8 million net income boost.
0: This is the thing. Film nerds are fashionable again. People, despite being able to stream at home, a certain generation are going back to the movies, put to the pub test.
1: It's Jonesy and Amanda driving you home for Jam Nation.

0: across Australia, Jonesy and Amanda driving you home. It's Thursday or Friday, Junior, as we like to say. So now, as good a time as any to get down to the Jonesy and Amanda Arms for
1: the good old-fashioned pub test.
0: Thank you, Sam. And today, I was buoyed to hear the news that revenue from our movie cinemas in Australia has increased by 11%.
2: And this is all around the world, that post-COVID, people are going back to the cinema, but it's particularly Gen Z. They're sort of 14 to 29-year-olds.
0: Mm-hmm.
2: And I think a lot of it is, well, the big movies we've got at the moment. Minions and Monsters made 473.5
0: million. Hang on,
2: that's
0: a thing
2: worldwide.
0: Now? Minions and Monsters?
2: Yeah. Is that right, Ryan? Is that what it was called?
0: Yep.
2: But Devil Wears Prada has made an enormous amount of money. Project Hail Mary, Spider-Man, Brand New Day has become the year's biggest hit in a matter of days.
0: Yep.
2: But there, and the Odyssey, these big cinematic films, Dune, all of that, has got younger people going back to the cinema. Our generation is become quite lazy. You want to stream something, you sit at home. But younger people are leading this return to the theatre, and they're saying they see it as a, the cinema visit as a social activity, a way to experience a collective aspect of movie going. So rather than sitting on your own, watching at home, mm-hmm. you are sharing the experience with friends and with other people in the cinema. My sons go to movies.
0: What do they see?
2: Well, they've seen The Odyssey, they've seen Dune, they've seen Spider-Man, all that kind of stuff.
0: Last time I went to the movies was with Oppenheimer.
2: Yeah. And, yeah. See, that was a big cinematic film, but you're not a regular cinema goer, and
0: no,
2: neither am I.
0: I want to be, though. Because I do like, I remember went and saw Avatar when it first came out, and my youngest was 10 at the time, and we're on the car on the way home, and I said, mate, what'd you think of that? He said, I can't talk right now, because it affected him so much, because the movie was spectacular.
2: It was, but that's a, they are
0: and
2: big
0: I don't think
2: cinematic
0: you get that
2: movies.
0: When you're watching a streaming thing at home, you can. There's so many distractions, let alone your own screen,
2: having
0: your own brain.
2: That's right, your own brain, you're watching your phone at the same time, but the plus side of that, you can go to the loo when you want to, you can pause it when you want to, you can Google the actors if you need to, you can get yourself a drink if you need to.
0: So it's not for you?
2: Well, I'm like you. I wish I went to, every time I go to the cinema, I think I need to do this more often, and then 3 years go by before I do it again.
0: We used to do a lot of interviews with movie stars, and the prerequisite was that we had to go and see the movie. Do you remember that time with Will Ferrell, though? When Holmes and Watson came out
2: and the movie company,
0: I said, oh, do we have to see the movie? And they said, no need. Will's happy to come on the show.
2: Such a stinker.
0: You know what? Then I watched the movie. I didn't think it was that bad.
2: It was a horrendous stinker.
0: Really?
2: Yeah, I watched it too.
0: I didn't think it was that bad.
2: Even in the comfort of my own home, it was a stinker. So going to the cinema, does it pass the pub test? Is it easier and more preferable for you to just watch stuff at home?
0: Mm-hmm.
2: Or is going to the cinema your thing?
0: What is the fall of the trad wife?
2: I'll tell you more next.
0: It's Jonesy and Amanda driving you home for Jam Nation.

0: Hello there. It's Jonesy and Amanda driving you home this Thursday, the 13th of August. On Thursday, Dak drops today. When I say Dak, I don't mean pants. I mean Double A Chattery, the podcast you do with your forensic psychologist friend, Anita McGregor.
1: And last year, we spoke about the rise of the trad wife influencer. A trad wife is not just a woman who happens to be not working at the moment and choosing to stay at home or for a period of her life raising her kids, whatever that is. A trad wife is a very particular conservative lifestyle that is chosen. And in the first Trump administration, many women turned back to conservative values, many families did. And so we saw the rise of the Trump influencer.
0: Mm-hmm.
1: There are women who are making millions of dollars from saying that their husbands are their source of income. They wear pinafores. They make food from scratch. They raise a huge number of children. They film cinematic farms that they live on. But this last few weeks, all of this has started to crumble. There's a book out at the moment I've just finished reading called Yesteryear. It's a novel, but it's about a trad wife influencer. And the timing of this story could not be more perfect.
0: Ooh.
1: There's a woman called Nara Smith. When I first saw her, I thought she was a joke, a piss take, excuse my language. But she is a beautiful woman who wears very modest clothing. She's one of TikTok's biggest stars. She's got 12 million TikTok followers. And she makes videos of her being a trad wife, making items from scratch, even Skittles. She even made Skittles from
0: the lolly or the
1: lolly. The lolly.
0: Right.
1: And do you want me to tell you her children's names?
0: All right, come on, there's got it. Yeah.
1: Rumble Honey, Slim Easy, Whimsy Lou, and Fawny Golden.
0: Oh.
1: This is a fantasy life that she is creating for women who
0: and
1: don't
0: head flushy downy toilet.
1: Well, this is the thing. She's showing a life that most women can't afford and don't have,
0: sure,
1: even if you buy into it. There's women who are saying that on socials, on TikTok, saying, I'm 19, I've chosen to drop out of college because I want to get married and have a baby and have my husband support me. Good luck with all that. Here's where it all started to fall apart for Nara Smith when she went on the Call Her Daddy podcast.
2: You know what? Let's Google what the definition of a trad wife is.
3: Well, that's perfect. So I was actually going to ask you,
2: yes,
3: what do you consider a trad wife?
2: Well, I had to look up the term.
3: Bring it to me.
2: Because I wasn't familiar with that, right? I didn't quite know what it means. But the fast answer is a trad wife is a woman who embraces or promotes a traditional model of marriage and family life where she typically prioritizes being a homemaker and a primary caregiver for kids, takes primary responsibility for cooking, cleaning, and managing the household, supports her husband's role as the primary breadwinner, often values traditional gender roles within marriage. So with that definition and those points, I'm none of that.
1: Which is where the cynicism comes in.
0: She's
1: saying
0: that.
1: She's not that. But
0: she is that.
1: She is proposing to be that. And that's the cynicism of this. She's making millions of dollars.
0: Mm.
1: Her husband also is a big richie.
0: Right.
1: But she's saying...
0: So she's not a real trad wife.
1: No, but she's saying she's propagating the fact that she is and telling women to adopt this lifestyle. And now she's starting to walk back from it.
0: As long as she's not drinking raw milk.
1: Well, there's another woman who is. There's a woman who's got a farm called Ballerina Farm.
0: Oh, okay.
1: She has 9 children. She is married to the man who is the son of a person who owns an airline. And he's sort of posed with looking casual around the house, around their farm, almost with a hayseed in his mouth.
0: Yeah.
1: She has been in trouble recently for selling their raw milk that's laced with E. coli. So these women are showing a life that is not sustainable, and the scales are starting to fall from people's eyes and going, how does this work? This woman I saw on TikTok absolutely nailed it.
4: Where are they hiding the 47-year-old trad wives? Why are they not out there espousing how amazing this lifestyle is? I think we know. I think other women my age probably know, because we have been on this earth long enough to see what happens when you tie yourself for life to an ultra-conservative, ultra-misogynist movement. It does not end well. You end up destitute and divorced because you had no financial security, you had no job history, or you end up with a life that is not particularly appealing to young women on Instagram and TikTok and Pinterest.
1: Yeah, because it's all about the wearing the pinafore.
0: Sure.
1: It's all about making your sourdough starter. It's not about being a 47-year-old living in the back of your car.
0: It's just play. It's make believe.
1: It is. It's absolute make believe. It's role play. It's cosplay, and it's starting to be unmasked as that. Having said that, they've influenced a variety. I don't know how many young women though have been influenced by this.
0: choose your own adventure and choose wisely.
1: Yeah, absolutely.
0: But choose AA Chattery. It drops today. Check it out, iHeartRadio, or wherever you get your podcasts. Coming up, Total Recall. Amanda, you dropped some words.
1: They weren't all swear words. I had five words that I gave you at the beginning of the show. If you can tell me what they are in the correct order, you win $2,000.
0: That's coming up. It's Jonesy and Amanda driving you home for Jam Nation.
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0: $2,000 cash to give away each day. How do you win, Amanda?
8: Well, every day, one of us gives you five keywords. I did that today. And we're asking you now to give us a call. Tell us what those words are, kind of random words, in the order we've given them to you, and you will win $2,000. If you stuff it up, we go to the person next to you.
0: Sandra is in Hurstville.
8: Hi, Sandra.
9: Oh, hi, Jonesy. Hi, Amanda. How are you going?
8: Very well. Sandra. I deliberately chose words that mean nothing to me, but I thought as a gift to Jonesy, they might have some kind of relevance.
0: They might mean something to you, Sandra, certainly if you win $2,000.
9: Oh, it certainly would.
8: All right, Sandra, over to you. What were the five words and in what order?
9: Okay, wankel, camshaft, capacitor, crank, and differential.
3: As real as any memory in your head.
0: There it is.
4: Total recall.
0: Total
8: Congratulations,
0: recall.
8: Sandra, you've done it.
0: One of those words
9: that's fantastic.
0: One of those words don't belong there.
8: Which is that?
0: Capacitor.
8: Why, what's a camshaft? What's a wankel? I don't even know.
0: Wankel
8: I said
0: rotary engine is what you were
8: and
0: talking about.
8: And what's a camshaft?
0: You were talking about a wankel rotary engine.
8: Yeah, I was, but I don't know what it is.
0: What's an engine?
8: Is a camshaft an engine?
0: That's in an engine.
8: A crank?
0: A crank's in an engine.
8: Is a differential in an engine?
0: Yeah, a capacitor is more of an electrical.
8: Oh, shut up. Sandra, congratulations.
0: I am so sexy right now, Sandra.
9: Thank you. That is fantastic.
0: Good on
9: this
0: you.
9: This is the easiest competition ever.
8: Oh, good.
0: Well, maybe I should make it a bit harder for you, Sandra.
9: No, it's okay.
0: You've got the money, Sandra. Thank you for playing.
9: Thanks, guys. That's great. Thank you so much.
0: Good on you. And if you'd like to register to play, jonesyandamanda.com.au. Are the pub testers coming up? We should have asked Sandra if she likes going to the movies.
8: The cinema is making a comeback, but having said that, it's younger people that are generally going to see the movies. We'll ask you what you think.
0: Good on you, young people. It's Jonesy and Amanda driving you home for Jam Nation.
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1: I am Sally Pearson. Hawthorn and Melbourne continue round one of the AFLW tonight at Icon Park. Demons midfielder Liv Purcell returns from an ACL injury, while Hawks star Jazz Fleming has been cleared to play after overcoming a pre-season eye injury. The A-League Women's All-Stars have suffered a 3-0 loss to a star-studded Chelsea outfit at the SFS, and Annabelle Sutherland has lifted Sunrisers' leads to within one win of the 100 decider, posting an unbeaten 62 and taking 2 wickets.
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0: Hello there. It's Jonesy and Amanda driving you home on a Thursday. We like to go down to the Jonesy and Amanda Arms to get some cold, hard opinion.
1: The pub test.
2: Pub test.
1: Does it pass the pub test?
3: If something sounds unlikely, then it should fail the pub test.
2: Yeah, the pub test.
4: Doesn't pass the sniff test.
5: Stop it. And it's not helpful.
0: Today, I feel this is almost shooting fish in a barrel. Hey, that's another segment.
6: Put the sound effects away, Ryan.
0: Shooting fish in a barrel. Ryan, write that down for next week. But today, no, we're at the Jonesy and Amanda Arms, and I'm buoyed by this information that the box office revenue in Australia has increased by 11%. That is $7.8 million.
6: It's wonderful. And around the world, we're seeing the same thing. People are going back to the cinema, but not everyone. It's Gen Z. Or
0: yep.
6: Gen Z.
0: Good on,
6: primarily
0: good on you, Gen Z.
6: But also, they're the ones who are going to see these big movies.
0: Mm-hmm.
6: Dune, The Odyssey.
0: Yep.
6: Project Hail Mary actually has got a lot of people. Devil Wears Prada's got a lot of people. Spider-Man, these big...
0: Fast and the Furious 11.
6: These really big films. But they're choosing the camaraderie of seeing a film surrounded by people, which sounds wonderful. But there's our generation, which is probably a bit older, funny about that, who may want to stream at home. Have a cup of tea, glass of wine, you're comfortable, you can go to the toilet, you can pause when you need to.
0: And that's you. But I remember years ago I was getting a...
6: but you're not going to movies either.
0: I went and saw Oppenheimer. But okay, I remember years ago I was getting a tow bar fitted to my car and the guy said, mate, it's going to take about 2 hours. So I said, what'll I do? And he says, go and see a movie. Went right here. I walked in and watched American Pie and I laughed my head off for those 2 hours and it was just great.
6: Of course, but you're not going regularly. This is the point of this podcast.
0: But it's like record players or CDs or cassettes. It's a good thing.
6: Of course, no one's saying should we have cinema.
0: But you're anti-movie.
6: No, that is so not what I'm saying. The point is, I love the idea, like you, that people are going back to the movies, but are you actively doing it or are you watching things at home? This is what the pub test is. No one's saying shut down the cinemas, old man.
0: Hang on, I never said shut down the cinemas.
6: Going to the cinema, does it pass the pub test?
7: Definitely the cinema. Much more fun. You can lose yourself in the experience and escape life for a couple of hours. Wonderful.
8: I love going to the movies. I just love the experience. I do like the social aspect of it. I tend to make an effort and go with friends, but I also go to the movies on my own.
7: It does, but I honestly believe it depends on the movie. So the last movie I saw was Michael Jackson, and that was like going to a concert.
9: Yes, I believe it does. It helps me and my wife keep the kids out of the house so we can sit down and watch the classics and watch any on the couch with a pause button.
10: Oh, I go every week. I go Gold Class. I would watch paint dry. I've already seen Spider-Man twice. I've seen Odyssey once. My husband doesn't know how much I spend. Sometimes I just buy movie vouchers from Coles, so then he doesn't even know what I'm spending.
11: I think it passes the pop test, but I think it depends on the genre. I could not do a horror film in the cinema.
12: It does, especially at a Saturday morning 9 o'clock session when you have the whole theatre to yourself.
13: I personally just love to go to the cinema. It's time out, you switch off and sit there in your own little world and really enjoy the movie.
14: Oh, yeah, hell yeah. I reckon they should make cinemas more public. Yep, get a little table service button you can press and then they deliver you a tray service Shiraz or a Savvy B. Name your poison.
15: Well, I'm at the age now where people are just annoying and I don't want to hear other people chewing on their popcorn and slurping their drinks and, you know, farting and stuff like that. So I just prefer to sit at my house and just be in peace from all that.
0: Well,
6: your wife gets that at home.
0: Well, how would have she felt about a Mel Brooks movie?
6: The last film I saw was Wuthering Heights, and I thought that was a brilliant film.

0: Morgan ads finish.
1: That's right. And then I'm thinking, should I go to the toilet now?
0: Yeah. And when you hear locally owned and operated, and then the movie starts. And isn't it great?
1: Well, it's a varied call there. Most people saying they love the cinema.
0: Good. Well, excellent. We're happy for it.
1: Well, coming up in the next hour, Robert Irwin is going to be joining us.
0: Also, Instagram makes its return. It's Jonesy and Amanda driving you home for Jam Nation.
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12: Hey, I'm Brooke Seychelle. High school and university students have rallied against One Nation and leader Pauline Hanson today. Students lining the streets of our capital cities, with some calling Ms. Hanson a racist. One Nation MP Barnaby Joyce believes students are misguided.
13: This was inspired by a socialist clique of people who pathologically dislike One Nation. They're entitled to, that's politics, but don't drag other people into your fight.
12: The future of the Tomago smelter is secured. The federal and New South Wales governments are jointly committing $2.5 billion to keep the Hunter plant operating beyond 2028. Meanwhile, the Prime Minister insists there's no cause for alarm over recent sightings of drones near Australian defence bases. That's despite growing calls for an ACO investigation. Anthony Albanese says authorities are managing the issue.
14: That we've invested something like $7 billion in capability when it comes to warfare associated with drones. We continue to do that because we recognise that those issues are important.
12: Overseas, Donald Trump has claimed the US has total control of the Strait of Hormuz and says they might keep it. Reports say the number of vessels passing through the strait fell to a one-week low of 14 in comparison to around 130 per day.

0: before the war started in February. And anyone who hasn't completed their census is being reminded there's still time. Authorities are urging people to get them in by the end of the week.
1: Go posh with high tea, bubbles on arrival, housemaid scones, ribbon sandwiches and chocolate profiteroles. Sundays at the Berry Hotel.
2: 5RM Sport.
0: Collingwood veteran Steele Sidebottom has confirmed this season will be his last in the AFL. The 35-year-old will hang up the boots after 18 years and two premierships. Meanwhile, a top-of-the-table clash in the NRL tonight between the Roosters and the Panthers. The Chooks will be without James Tedesco, who's nursing an ankle injury. And the Aussies have come unstuck on day one in the first test against Bangladesh in Darwin. The hosts all out for 198, with Steve Smith notching 71 runs. Bangladesh is 1 for 89 in reply a short time ago.
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2: 5RM, Riverland and Mallee weather.
4: Cloudy for the rest of today. Tomorrow's looking cloudy with a chance of a shower or two. Saturday morning fog, cloudy 17. Tonight a low of 6. Tomorrow's top 17.
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19: Thursday or Friday, Junior, the Logies are on Sunday night, and we've got the host of the Logies coming in.
20: Robert Irwin, he's up for the Gold Logie. He's also up for the Silver Logie for Best Presenter that another person
19: he's up for a lot.
20: Room is going for
19: are
20: as
19: you up
20: well.
19: For the silver one?
20: That's for, well, I'm up for the Bert Newton Best Presenter.
19: Is that the silver?
20: Well, it is silver, isn't it? What's it going to be made of, sponge?
19: I just thought it was
20: my
19: the Bert
20: tears?
19: Newton Best Presenter Award.
20: That's what it's called. And is a silver one, is that maybe for an actor or an actress, maybe?
19: There's a silver Logie. How have
20: is
19: we got
20: there?
19: To this far towards the end of the campaign and I didn't even know that?
20: I don't know either.
19: Okay, maybe we'll ask Rob. He'll tell us.
20: Yeah.
19: He seems to know what's going on.
20: Well, he's also, you know, swapping his crocodile wrangling outfit for a penguin suit, as we said, as host.
19: Yeah.
20: And he's going to be joining us next.
19: Also, Instagram makes its return. It's Jonesy and Amanda driving you home for Jam Nation.

0: Hello there, it's Jonesy and Amanda across Australia driving you home.
1: Well, Robert Irwin has faced crocodiles. It's just my scaly legs I'm talking about. Snakes and jungle critters. But this weekend, he faces something far more terrifying. A room full of Australian TV talent with a number of drinks under their belts. He is going to be hosting the Logie, swapping his car keys, as I said, for a penguin suit. And he joins us now, Robert Irwin.
2: Here he is.
3: Yeah, what's up?
0: Do I have to get between you two guys?
1: Well, because let's explain the story. Mm. Robert obviously is hosting.
0: Of course.
1: Robert's up for the gold. Yes. Robert's also up for the Bert Newton Best Presenter.
0: I would say Robert's getting too much stuff.
1: Oh, far too much. So greedy.
0: Well, Rob, why don't you concede right now?
2: Yes.
0: And just say, look, give Amanda the best TV presenter one. Just
2: 100%. I am campaigning hard for you, Amanda Kelly.
1: You
2: deserve the Bert Newton Award 100%. It is yours.
1: You're
2: so everybody listening, go and vote
1: Amanda. Because I remember you actually supported me too when I went for the gold.
2: Yes.
1: How did that go? Oh, let's not go into that. But your support and thank you.
2: No, absolutely. Well, there is no one more deserving, and you've always been, both of you, we consider you like an extended member of the Irwin family.
0: But, you know, years ago, I was just saying to Amanda, we're on a TV show called Clever, and you were just born.
2: Yeah.
0: And I was on the panel with your dad. Amanda was on the panel with Terry. You know, and it was just, you know, I'm so proud of you. I think
2: Thank
0: it's such
2: you.
0: A great thing. You turned into such a fine young man.
2: I appreciate it.
1: That's how we all
2: Thank
1: feel.
0: I know, but I can't believe you're 22. Like, it feels like you're about, you're like Highlander. You feel like a lot older than what you are.
2: Oh, well, you know, I'm very, very grateful for my parents, for what they created, not only this amazing legacy that I get to continue, but also just the example of what it is to live life with passion, with empathy, treating every living being the way you would wish to be treated. And my job is to amplify this amazing message that they pioneered to a new generation, and that is incredibly special. And every time I talk to you guys and I hear stories about, you know, when your paths cross, particularly with dad and with my mum along the way, it's very meaningful. Yeah. And I'm proud to be on the path that I am. And I'm always representing Australia at Australia Zoo. I mean, I'm in khaki right now. I tried to convince the Logies to let me wear this, but, you know, I always represent my family.
1: But when you, your incredible success in the States, you're not a guy ever to be up yourself, but you must have been surrounded by a lot of up yourself-osity. It's a technical term.
2: Yes, up yourself-osity. I like that. Yes, and you learn very, very quickly. When you are in the public eye in any way, you don't listen to comments. You don't listen to the noise, whether it's good, bad, or indifferent. You don't listen to it. You run your own race. And for me, I'm like, I'm a conservationist. I'm a zookeeper from Biwa. That's what I am, you know, and so I have this cause and this mission behind it all. And it means it's the waters are never cloudy. It's never muddy. I'm pretty clear. I know my true north. I'm finding some pretty weird and wacky ways to get the message out there. But that message is always, that's the true north.
1: But
2: you can't listen to all the superfluous stuff because no.
0: But that's what your dad used to say. And unfortunately, you're sounding too charming. You're not helping our campaign for Amanda. Can you be a bit of an a-hole? Can you do? I want my girl here to win.
2: Well, so do I.
1: Well, let's talk about you hosting on the night.
2: Yeah.
1: What style of a host will you be?
2: Oh, just absolutely savage. No, I think it's going to be a little different, you know. And I loved watching Sam Pang, of course, when he hosted. And this is going to be a very different vibe. But I want this to be, you know, we're celebrating 70 years Aussie TV. So I want it to be like a celebration of all the legends that have made this what it is. And a celebration of the next generation that are going to come up and hopefully keep it going for the next 70 years, you know. It's fun. It's theatrical. There's going to be some real wildlife moments in there as well.
1: Really? Some dancing?
2: Well, let's just say maybe the ballroom shoes might have to get a little dusting off. Yes, yes. So, no, it's going to be big and bold and bright, and I just want to lift everyone up, and I want everyone to have a good laugh, a good time, and we're still going to be poking fun, but most of that's going to be directed at me.
1: Okay, well, I think that's the thing. I think in those COVID years, we all realised how important television is to us all. I think some cynicism has dropped away.
2: Okay. Yeah, and I think we need to remember, like, I talk about this with my generation, you know, it is so in the zeitgeist of everything that we say, and it's in our vernacular, and Aussie TV is so embedded in our culture. And, you know, look at my mum and dad, you know, look at the incredible things they could do, the stories they could tell, the adventures they brought everyone on through TV. And, and you know, it's alive and well. And I want to bring the new generation in on that, really.
0: Okay. Well, I will say this, Jemma Rahi, who you've met, does a very dab impersonation of you. And that's but that's a sign of success, Robert. You know, when you've got people impersonating
1: like Ryan.
0: So Jemma Rahi, just say do your classic.
4: I gotta stand up to this.
2: I wanna hear this.
4: Here we go.
2: Hi guys.
4: Wow.
0: See, that's
4: that was
0: what about
4: great.
0: Check out this little critter.
2: Okay, go.
4: Check out this little critter.
2: Dude, that was actually really good.
4: Okay, wow, this is what a moment.
0: Just say, that's not a redback spider.
4: That's not a redback spider.
2: That's real. Okay, now you got to give me a crikey. We're going to do it together.
4: Okay, all
2: ready
4: right.
2: On the count of three.
4: All right.
2: One, two, three.
4: Crikey.
0: Oh, my God.
2: Wow. I mean, who's talking?
4: Yeah, I don't know.
2: It's like a mirror.
1: I've
0: got a bold proposal. This just came to me.
2: Yeah.
0: It's genius. Jonesy, genius.
2: Yeah. Okay, go.
0: Would you like to play, is it Ryan or is it Rob? Between the two. I'll get you guys to record some key phrases in this next break.
2: Got it.
0: We come back and people play, is it Ryan or is it Rob?
1: Do you want to give, I like the idea of it.
0: It's Jonesy and Amanda driving you home for Jam Nation.

0: Hello there, it's Jonesy and Amanda driving you home across Australia. Robert Irwin is in the studio. I've had to separate Amanda and Rob because they are both up for the same award.
1: We've been feuding.
0: I would like to say this, Rob. You're 22. You've got a long time in this business.
1: What are you saying?
0: Amanda is of an age.
1: Wow.
0: I'm just saying.
1: I'm a what?
0: No, I'm not saying anything. I'm here. Rob, can you just...
1: One foot in the grave? Man, okay, I appreciate it.
0: I'm doing this for you, okay? Anyway. So we've got Rob's support for Amanda. There's
2: 100%,
0: no doubt about it.
2: 100%. That's very sweet.
0: And you are going to host this thing so well on Sunday. I know that. Oh, I can feel it in my bones.
2: Thank you.
1: You're saying the very next morning, you've got to make your way back up to Cape York.
2: I do. I came in last night. I took a little tinny across the Wenlock River, put all my bags in it, you know, in the dark. Went across, you know, the crocodile filled
0: so
2: river.
0: Crocs there.
2: And I'm on a crocodile research expedition right
1: now.
2: There are crocs there. Oh, yeah, big one. There's a big one that was watching me cross the river. His name's Drew. He's about 15
0: feet
2: long.
0: When was the last time a croc...
1: He's your plus one.
2: I think he's going to be safer than half the people in there on that night.
0: When was the last time a croc just scared the hell out of you?
2: Oh, 2 days ago?
0: Right.
2: 3 days ago.
0: So was it at the point where you looked at it and you thought...
2: Yeah, well, I was jumping on the back of a 14-foot... He was 14'2", big, big boy. And he was just like beautiful golden coloration and he was just amazing. But man, he was angry. He was death rolling like an absolute propeller. Yeah, but you know, I'm a conservationist, right? I'm trying to help these animals. They don't know that. But we you know, Australia Zoo, we do this amazing research project with them. You got to catch them, put a little satellite tracker on them and release them again. But if you're not like... You know, there's a lot of people being like, oh, you know, oh, you must not get scared. Of course I get scared. Like, it's terrifying. It's always scary. But when something is scary, if you're nervous about it, that good adrenaline, good nerve means you care about it. I'm 10 times more nervous for the Logies, though. Holy moly.
1: He's back and going to jump on death
0: I hope that croc is, like, supporting you for the Logies. That'd be nice.
2: I mean, I'm trying to help him out. Yeah.
0: So what we did discover, Jemwai Rai, who works with us, we have two men on similar trajectories.
2: Yeah.
0: Robert, you are a successful and genius Jemwai Rai.
2: Yeah.
0: You're Jemwai Rai.
2: Okay.
0: But what we have established is Ryan has an uncanny impression of you. He does an uncanny impression.
2: Wow.
0: So right now we've set up a game. It's called Is It Rob or Is It Ryan? Can you tell the difference between these two icons?
3: This is my one party trick as well. So
2: I'm stoked.
0: Yeah, he's cashing it on you.
2: So I'm going to get you a khaki shirt so that you can really manifest the Robert Irwin. Yeah.
1: So both of you have recorded some key phrases.
0: Key phrases.
1: We're going to play those phrases and see if people can guess who's who.
0: Our first caller is Shelley of Lithgow.
1: Hi,
0: hello, Shelley.
4: Hi, guys. How you going?
0: Say hi to you.
2: Hey. Shelley, what's up?
3: Hello.
0: Okay, Shelley.
1: All right, Shelley.
3: We haven't done this. Trying to throw the scent off of it.
2: Who was Robert?
0: We haven't done this before. Shelley, listen to this phrase. Is this Rob or is it Ryan?
2: Hi, guys.
0: Is it Rob or is it Ryan? Shelley.
4: Can you play it again?
1: Yep.
2: Hi, guys.
4: That is Ryan.
2: No.
0: That's Rob.
3: That was Rob.
0: This is Ryan.
3: Hi, guys. Yeah, slightly higher pitch, I think.
0: Shelley, thank you.
3: Okay.
0: Chris is in South Perth. Hello, Chris.
5: Hello, Jonesy and Amanda. How are you going?
0: Say hi to Rob and Ryan.
5: Oh, and Rob and Ryan, of course.
2: G'day.
3: Hey, g'day.
1: We've got another phrase here. Chris, listen up, and at the end of this, you tell us whether it's Robert or whether it is Ryan.
2: Look at the size of that.
0: Is it Rob or is it Ryan? Come on, Chris.
5: That's Rob.
3: Correct. That is Rob.
0: How do you say
3: it? Okay, this is how I said that.
2: Look at the size of that.
0: Oh, yeah, you're hamming.
2: Oh, come on. That's like 15-year-old Robert.
0: Lee is in the territory in Darwin. Hello, Lee.
6: Leah.
2: There you are, mate.
6: You guys should get platinum awards, just saying.
0: Oh, so Amanda and Rob should both get awards?
1: Or are you saying Robert and Ryan?
6: Yes. They should get platinum
0: awards. Well, what about me?
2: Oh,
0: this is very sweet.
2: Thank you.
1: Now, Leah, we have another phrase here.
3: Yes. Okay.
1: Put your listening ears on. Is this Robert or is it Ryan?
2: Wow, what a beauty.
6: I think Robert.
3: Correct.
2: Yes. Yeah, well done. Well done. We know you're right. Okay, this is how I did that one. Okay, here it is.
3: Wow, what a beauty.
4: Nah. It's pretty good.
2: Yeah, I've zhuzhed it up a bit too much,
3: wow,
2: I think.
3: What
2: yeah.
3: a beauty. Wow,
0: we'll wrap
3: what
0: this
3: a beauty.
0: Up. Okay, with, one with Jordan. This is the last one. This okay. is winner takes it all. There's no prizes.
1: Actually, we do have a prize.
0: Do we have a prize?
1: We do. We've got an Australia Zoo gift pack worth $200.
0: Oh, well.
2: Boom, let's go.
1: Jordan gets this right. Okay. That's what Jordan's getting. Hi, Jordan.
7: Hello.
1: Hello.
7: How
1: Jordan?
7: Is everyone?
1: We're all very well. This good, mate. Come good. Down to you. Have a listen to this. Is this Robert or is it Ryan?
7: Yep.
3: Look at this little fella.
7: Ryan.
2: Yeah, you got me. Oh. Yeah, you got me. Well done.
0: Actually, how does Rob say that?
2: Look at this little fella.
4: That's pretty
0: close. Actually, play them together. That's like...
3: Look at this little fella.
0: Okay.
3: Look at this little fella.
2: Oh, that's insane. Some pretty subtle differences. Dude, you know, wow. Well
0: everyone's
2: done.
0: Talking about Usher and Timomatic with a double thing here. This could be...
2: Yeah.
1: If you need a night off...
2: From, a duo. Yeah.
0: On Sunday night, if you need a night off.
2: Do you mind filling in for me,
3: I'd
2: mate?
3: Love that, yeah. If you ever need a voice, yeah, stunt double.
2: Mate, I reckon it's a done deal.
1: Robert. Well, Robert, I will see you on the night. I'm so thrilled. Yes. I can't wait to see your fabulous hosting abilities and as always, give your mother our love.
2: I will indeed. Love
0: say
2: you guys.
0: Say hi to Terry. Vote for Robert for the gold Logie. Vote for my girl here, well, Amanda Rose.
2: Vote for Amanda.
1: The way,
0: come on.
1: We'll be
0: come
1: watching
0: on.
1: Robert host his
0: TV Week LogieAwards.com.
2: Well, hopefully not. Maybe. We'll see.
0: Would thank
2: be
0: you,
2: the
0: Rob.
2: First time. The old Bonds commercial.
0: Instagram is here. It's Jonesy and Amanda driving you home for Jam Nation.
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0: Indeed. 10 questions. 60 seconds on the clock. You can pass if you don't know an answer. We'll come back to that question if time permits. You get all the questions right. $1,000. Adam did that this week.
5: You can make it $2,000 by answering a bonus question, but it is double or nothing.
0: Adam chose not to go that path. His mum wisely said, don't go for the bonus question.
5: And when we asked him the bonus question, after he'd chosen to take $1,000, his mum was right. He didn't know the answer.
0: Alison didn't know about the Naked Chef.
5: That was his mum, no.
0: Yeah. Christina is with us in Liverpool. Hello, Christina.
6: Oh, my God, hello.
5: Hello.
6: Oh, my God, you picked me. Wow. I wasn't expecting it.
0: Well, that's what happens.
5: It's you, Christina. Are you in a position where you can listen carefully and talk and all that sort of bizzo?
6: I am, yes. I'm away from the kids. So I think I'll
5: concentrate. Unless they're going to be brainiacs and help you, that's good to be away from them right now. We've got 10 questions, Christina. We've got 60 seconds. If you're not sure, say pass because we might have time to come back.
6: Okay.
5: Christina, good luck. Deep breath. Here we go. Question one. What month comes after August?
6: September.
5: Question two, what's the main ingredient in French fries?
6: Potatoes.
5: Question three, red and white combined make which colour?
6: Pink.
5: Question four, what's the name of Harry Potter's owl?
6: Oh, pass.
5: Question five, who sings the classic hit Ironic?
6: Oh, pass.
5: Question six, Robert Irwin is the son of which Australian icon?
6: Steve Irwin.
5: Question seven, you're going to need a bigger boat is a quote from which movie?
6: Pass.
5: Question eight. What currency is used in India?
6: Pass.
5: Question nine. Who played Tyler Durden in the movie Fight Club?
6: Russell Crowe.
0: Oh.
5: It was Brad Pitt.
0: Actually, Rusty would have been good. Don't talk about Fight Club.
5: Harry Potter's owl, I wouldn't have known this. Hedwig.
6: Oh, okay. My God, I probably would have known that.
5: And Ironic. Do you know who sings Ironic?
6: No idea.
5: That's Alanis Morissette.
0: Yep. You're going to need a bigger boat. You know that, Christina.
5: That's Jaws. No, that's Jaws.
0: We've got to go through your homework and there's one more.
5: And one more. What currency is used in India? It's the rupee.
6: Okay.
0: Christina.
5: Oh, Christina, thank you for playing.
6: Thank you.
0: Christina, we have your vote for Amanda. Best Bert Newton TV presenter.
5: The best Bert Newton impersonator. That's what I'm up for. You know, will you ever
0: just
5: get it right?
0: Just let Christina answer the question.
6: I think you'll win, Amanda.
0: There you go.
5: Christina,
0: there
5: that's very sweet of you. Thank you very
0: there
5: much.
0: There you go. We've already got an endorsement from Robert Irwin. Now Christina has given it her seal of approval.
5: That's two.
0: There you go.
5: Thank you.
0: Speaking of...
5: You didn't even say three. You didn't even say you've voted.
0: I have voted.
5: Okay.
0: And if I could scam it some way, I would. Get a little bot factory going. But we must talk about the Logies and your final push. Well, you know, this is before tomorrow's final push.
5: All right.
0: So it's the prequel to the final push.
5: Okay.
0: That's coming up next. It's Jonesy and Amanda driving you home for Jam Nation.
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5: 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I'm going to put my sphincter tightening pants on and get ready.
0: I look forward to that
4: for the drive home.

0: Jonesy Demander driving you home. Well, well, well.
1: Wasn't it great having Robert? He is the world's most lovely man.
0: We have his endorsement for you to win the Best Presenter Award.
1: That was nice of him.
2: I am campaigning hard for you, Amanda Kelly.
3: You deserve the Bert Newton Award 100%.
2: It is yours. You're so everybody listening, go and vote for Amanda.
0: That's what he's saying.
1: I'm embarrassed. He's lovely.
0: That's what he is saying. So that's a done deal. Let's focus on the night. What are we eating? Chicken or beef? Ryan, by the way, if I get chicken, you're having the beef. I mean, if I get the beef.
4: No, I want the beef.
0: Anyway, away from that, it can be the Logie's night, the food, and it can be there's a lot of bad blood between a lot of the tables. I remember Peter Overton, you know, Channel 9's Peter Overton, what he said one year.
5: Knuckle dusters, machetes, axes and knives, big and small.
0: Can be very dangerous. I understand, though, he's going stag this time. He's not taking the pussycat.
1: Who's he taking?
0: No.
5: Check out this elephant.
1: Who's that? Better not be me. Better moisturise.
0: But what are they eating? That's the big question. That's what Australia wants to know. Pete, what are we eating?
5: Tortillas, a whisk and 26 kilograms of methamphetamine.
1: Wow, what table's that?
0: Channel 10, they've got
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8: Righto, you two. 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
1: Thank you. 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
0: awards.com.
1: I'm getting embarrassed now.
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1: Okay. Hoodoo Gurus are joining. Are we allowed to say who?
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1: Hoodoo Gurus are joining us for our Friday field sessions tomorrow.
0: And we have $4,000 up for grabs. We'll catch you then.
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7: Cloudy for the rest of today. Tomorrow's looking cloudy with a chance of a shower or two. Saturday morning fog, cloudy 17. Tonight a low of 6. Tomorrow's top 17.
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11: 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Send yours on to us now, 0475 031043. 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

0: Christian O'Connell Show. All right, time now for Tombstone Text. Your tombstone is the text message that's right now at the top of your phone, no matter what it says. Whatever it says, that's it. So send it on to us on 0475 03 1043. Patty, what's your tombstone text?
1: Yes, I'm talking to the zookeeper. So we had careers night at school and it was brilliant actually, and they had a heap of a big contingent of alumni, former students there who have gone on to brilliant careers, and the kids could talk to them about their vocation and whether it might be something
0: still doing that.
1: Yeah, isn't it great? Anyway, one of the students was or is a zookeeper.
0: Oh, that's amazing.
1: But no one was talking to her. So everyone was flocking to, like, there was a lawyer there was a cameraman, there was another teacher, but no one was at her stand. And I took pity on her. I felt really sorry for her.
0: Oh, good on you, Pat. She got such a big heart doing that.
1: No, well, she was just sitting there.
0: No, I do. Whenever you see people and there's no one there, your heart aches for it.
1: And she'd set up her stand. She had all these amazing photos, you know, feeding elephants and caring for silverbacks, and what an amazing career she must have. Anyway, so I went up and struck a conversation and I said, oh, no one is talking to you. I can't believe you.
0: And when do you start, Pats?
1: No, you must have the most amazing
0: job. We're recruiting.
1: And she said, I don't think anyone's interested in what I do. And I said, I'm interested in what you do. Anyway, and then the family texted me, said, where are you? We need to hear it for this talk. There was a talk that I was meant to be in with the family. And I said, I'm talking to the zookeeper, who was very interesting and has the most amazing job.
0: Good on you, Pats.
2: What does your daughter Audie want to do? Has she got any inspiration?
1: Oh, look, it varies from day to day. It could be joining the circus to, you know, being president of the United States. Rio, we'll wait and see.
0: But that is the best word, encouraging. Do you remember when you were a kid, you actually thought you could do anything?
1: Oh, yeah.
2: Yeah.
0: You really thought. And then as you get older and older, the funnel sadly gets smaller. Because you think, I could do anything. And a spaceman. You could. If you put your mind to it, you could be a spaceman. Middleweight champion boxer of the world. If you put your mind to it, you really could. And then as you go through life, and then suddenly you're sat on the couch thinking, maybe I could eat this entire block of cheese.
2: And you can.
0: And you can.
2: Set your mind to it.
0: You put your mind to it. Those are your goals. Rio, what's Tombstone Text for you?
2: Mine is, please complete your phishing training. PHISHING.
0: Oh, yes. Spamming.
1: No.
0: You got caught out.
2: No, I got caught out. The shame, because I pride myself on being one of the few technologically literate people on this team, and I have got busted and tricked by the company.
0: Actually, a very good idea. More companies are doing this now, setting their own traps internally to see if you're smart enough.
2: Now, I don't think I've ever been scammed, but I have now been scammed
0: by the company.
2: By the company who tricked me with the email, said, oh, please confirm if you're going to keep using this software. Oh. And I thought, well, yeah, I use it for work. So I clicked confirm.
0: Without checking that there's been any typos.
2: Yes.
0: Check that domain name. Does it exist?
2: And now the
0: ask your line manager.
1: I've done it too. Don't feel bad. But you feel like there's a trap door that's going to, like, swallow you up when you do it, and you realise, don't you?
2: Yes, it's like big alarms. You are being scammed. And now
0: I reckon alarms should go off around the office and a giant foam finger points at you.
2: Well, they pretty much do. Now I've got siphoned off.
0: Are you going to go and do some training?
2: I've got to go
0: training?
2: And do this, like, extra detention training. Like, I've got to stay back
0: from
2: school.
0: You've got to repeat the IT year.
2: Yes.
0: Dan, Dan, Dan. All right, send us yours then. What is your tombstone text? Christian Tombstone Text. I fixed the sauce. Tastes better. What do you think they added? Salt? Pepper?
2: Maybe
0: normally something like that. Bit of milk? Sugar?
1: Milk. Yes.
0: If it's a tomato
2: sugar. Sugar really helps with the tomato sauce.
1: Yeah,
0: it does. What does it do?
1: Fruit.
0: Does it balance out the tartness?
1: The acidity? Yeah. Is it something to do with that?
2: To do with the acidity.
0: Christian, most recent text message I sent to my husband simply says, cheater. Three exclamation marks. Now, I'm guessing, Carly, that isn't about anything horrific, because I don't believe that's a one-word situation.
2: That's true. You're copping a lot.
0: You don't
2: more.
0: Just go, you. You know what you are? A cheater. Exclamation mark, exclamation mark, exclamation mark. There'll be, you know, this big long mega text message you get sometimes. Send. Send. Poo, poo, poo, poo, poo, poo, poo emoji. Lawyer. Where's the lawyer emoji? Where's I get half emoji? Where's the put your heart in a blender emoji? I don't think it's simply one word. I mean, it might be someone cheating at something. Is it someone cheating on the census saying, I did 500 hours of domestic chores last week alone?
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Christian O'Connell Show. Lines are open now for this week's gripping installment of The Wrong. Your stories, anything to do with the theme of The Wrong. So far, we've had stories about Rio when he pantsed the wrong person. Leone going to the airport on the wrong day. Me when I filmed the wrong kid. Ian fixed a wrong toilet. Do you mean Ian the plumber going and fixing the wrong toilet? Shelley, I've told this story to so many people. Shelley pushed the wrong person into the pool. Thought it was a sister. It really wasn't. Richard saw someone giving a wet willy to the wrong person on the train. Melissa caught the wrong criminal, used the wrong keys, the wrong kitchen tiles, the wrong chicken mince. So many great stories. And now the wrong song for Rio to take on to do a theme tune for this.

0: some of the stories we've had over the last 2 weeks.
1: Our son was doing a triathlon. My husband took some photos, posted them on Facebook. It was not our son. It was some random.
2: My parents were retiling their bathroom. The tiler tiled the entire bathroom. I came home and said, hang on, this doesn't seem right. The code on the back of the sample tile was wrong. The company had to then pay to get the tiler to come back and redo the entire thing.
3: My husband was looking to buy a car online. So I'm watching the online auction. I pushed on the button to make sure that that's how you put in a bid, and I accidentally bought the wrong car.
0: Let's go to River. What's your story about the wrong?
4: We got off at the wrong country.
5: Oh. How can that happen?
4: We were flying from Australia to Budapest in Hungary, yeah. And we accidentally got off in Bucharest in Romania.
6: Oh, no.
0: So close, but yet so far. Was this your first time in Europe, or...?
4: It was my first time out of Australia without family, and the funny thing was me and my ex, we broke up 2 weeks before the trip. So we were bickering about whose fault everything was.
0: Well, that sounds like the perfect grounds of a long-running marriage.
4: And Lukey, if you're listening, it's still your fault.
0: Oh, my God. So what happened? How long did you have to be there before you could change and get on the...
4: When we figured out our bags weren't coming out and nothing made sense.
0: Well, they were, just in a different country.
4: Nothing was making any sense. We got stranded there for about 8 hours.
0: Oh, no. River, great story. Going to send your prize. Thanks for calling. Great name as well.
4: No worries. Thank you.
0: All right, Russell.
7: Yeah, it's Christian. Yeah, I'm a land surveyor and I surveyed the wrong block and probably caused a family murder, I'm thinking.
0: No. So, what happened? You've got to tell us.
7: We were surveying a little country block in a little country town and turned up the block and looked like a scene from Deliverance. And so we were a bit anxious.
0: Oh, you know, Patsy? The place beyond the trees.
7: Yeah. And we knocked on the door and the guy came out and we said, look, we're the surveyors here to survey the block and subdivide it. And then the look on the guy's face was, my brother, he's done that to me.
0: Straight into a story. Wow.
7: And he pushed past us, jumped in the car and roared off. And we thought, something's wrong. Checked our file or wrong address. So packed the gear up, jumped in the car and just bolted as quick as we could before he came back. So,
0: incredible story, Russell.
7: Yeah.
0: Oh, Russell, that is some story. Russell, I'm going to give you a $250 voucher for Chemist Warehouse.
7: Thank you very much.
0: Amazing story. Thank you very much, Russell.
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0: Christian O'Connell Show. All right, coming up now on the show. Tell me you're Australian without telling me you're Australian. There are two things that happened this week on the show that made me think this is a unique thing to being Australian. One, the lady who called the show the other day, lovely chat with her, who studies owls. And she's and I said, yeah, we've got quite a few in England, you know, called barn owls and tawny owls. And she goes, we have powerful owls. And I said, oh, yeah, I bet you do. And because you've got a lot of powerful, scary animals here. And I said, what are they called? She went, no, they're called powerful owls. Only in Australia would you call an owl. You go, that's it's an owl, but we need to beef it up a bit. How about we use the pronoun powerful owl? That's not an owl, mate. You can shove your barn owl and a tawny owl. I'll show you our powerful owl. It's not just an owl, mate. It's a powerful owl. And the other thing was the guy who could remember his wife's phone number by the ordering St. Kilda players' shirt numbers. It's actually a really good mnemonic. I still think that's a genius way of remembering things. Whatever works, sir. Whatever works. So tell me you're Australian without telling me you're Australian. Mine would be, I've eaten sausage and a bread while holding a paint roll I haven't paid for yet.
1: Classic.
0: Patsy, what's yours? Tell me you're an Australian without telling me you're Australian.
2: Wearing moccasins to the school pickup.
0: Oh, the chemist.
2: Yeah. Oh, no, I wouldn't go that far.
0: Oh, no, right. Okay.
2: Definitely the school pickup because, you know, it's dumb o'clock at like 4 o'clock and I figure, hey, I've earned the right to wear my slippers to the bus stop. Right.
0: Yes, I agree. Pete, what's yours, intern Pete?
3: Yeah, you have to go back to the 90s for this one. Every Australian knows you're Australian if you watched a VHS video at the start when it came up with on the screen, have you got what you paid for? And as a family, you'd all go, have you got what you paid for? Agree with me, Patsy? You're all closest to my age on this one.
2: Oh, we just fast-forwarded that because we're But yes, I remember it.
3: Yeah,
2: well,
3: but you can still say it's so nice and slow, even though it was being fast-forwarded.
0: Patsy, he's trying to get a little bit of a call response thing going. Please have them up.
2: Yes, Pete, I remember, and I remember saying it.
0: You probably did it.
3: That sounded, well, no,
0: that's better.
2: I'm going to go.
0: You know that zookeeper you were talking about?
3: Okay, I'm going to go now.
0: No. Come on.
3: Come on.
0: We all used to do it.
1: Yeah, we used to say
0: have you got what you paid for? It's the saint of the century. We all used to say it.
3: You know what? I'll go one better. I'll tell you, I'm so crazy when it comes to that because I remember the script. I'm sorry, it was sounding wild. Have you ever brought or rented a videotape that wasn't quite right? It may have been a legal or inferior copy, which you paid good money for. I had a very weird childhood, just so you know. I would just remember.
0: No, Pete, we had exactly the same one in the UK. For some reason, they were telling you, you will end up serving at least a life sentence. If this copy of Short Circuit is dodgy.
3: Oh, you had the same
0: You want to see Steve Guttenberg, you go to the cinema, okay? You don't pirate Steve Guttenberg.
2: Yeah. Look, it was the FBI ones as well, remember?
0: Right.
2: With the badge.
0: Yeah.
2: It's like, oh, for heaven's sake.
0: Pete, I've got a present for you, mate.
3: Oh, okay.
0: Sit back, reminisce. It's going a little time travelling to the 90s.
4: Have you ever bought or rented a videotape that wasn't quite right? It may have been a pirate copy. Video piracy is a major problem in Australia. If you buy or rent a tape which you believe is not the genuine article, please phone this toll-free number for advice.
0: Oh, chilling.
3: Oh, God. I'll be honest with you. I wanted that job growing up. I was like, oh, maybe one day they'll want a replacement person. Like, that would be my dream.
0: Yeah, those kind of voiceover artists, they've got those big sort of public announcement, PDA sort of their voices. Like, they're certain, like, lived-in authority voice, aren't they?
3: Yeah.
0: Have you ever those? Do you remember this one as well, guys?
5: Yes.
0: This dramatic music.
5: Yes. You wouldn't steal a car. Great fact from this. An anti-piracy ad that stole music. So this music is stolen.
0: Are you kidding?
5: No, I'm not kidding you. This music is stolen. I think it was a German DJ. Oh, they just ripped it to use it for this ad, and he settled for thousands later.
0: Armand Van Helden.
5: I'm not sure.
0: Daru? They didn't rip off Daru, did they?
5: It has got a bit of sandstorm about it, doesn't it?
3: So did they have to pay royalties in the end, or
5: what? Yeah, they had to settle with them because they stole the music.
0: No way. I didn't know this was on the Hot 100.
3: That's crazy.
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0: Christian O'Connell Show. Time Waster today, we're asking for your online movies. What has Wallace been up to?
1: What has he been up
0: looking
1: to?
0: At some dodgy sites. Wallace and Gromit, the wrong browsers.
1: Silver Plus.
0: OnlyFans Labyrinth.
1: Gold.
0: Buffering the Vampire Slayer.
1: Gold.
0: When Harry Met Siri.
1: Silver Plus.
0: And No Country for Old Passwords.
2: Silver. You ready to use that one?
0: Okay, sorry, what have you got, Rio?
1: Oh, no, Dr. Seuss has been tricked.
0: Oh, no.
1: It's Catfish in the Hat.
0: Oh, very good. Timely as well for you as well. Gold.
1: There's a naughty robot slagging you off in the comments section.
0: Oh, what?
1: It's Trolley.
0: You're trolling us without bronze.
1: Oh, no, what have they done to those poor astronauts' pictures? It's deepfake impact.
0: Gold. All right, Rio, are you ready to mark?
1: Oh, yeah.
0: Let's go online to the information superhighway. Much Timu about nothing.
1: Silver.
0: Well done, Christopher. We bought a Zoom.
1: Silver Plus.
0: Well done, Joe. Catfished on a hot tin roof.
1: Gold.
0: Well done, Connor. I am spam.
1: Gold.
0: Little Photoshop of horrors.
1: Silver.
0: YouTubey-doo.
1: Oh, gold.
0: Well done, Mitch. Please delete my American browsing history.
1: Gold.
0: The hills have Wi-Fis.
1: Silver.
0: Ocean search engine.
1: Silver Plus.
0: What up, Michelle? Zumanji.
1: Gold.
0: TikTokenheimer.
1: Gold.
0: Marley and Meta.
1: Silver.
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1: Silver Plus.
0: Silence of the Spam.
1: Gold.
0: Robin Hood, Prince of Nigerian Thieves.
1: Gold.
0: Well done, Joe. Charlotte's Webinar.
1: Silver.
0: And Saving Private Browsing.
1: Gold.
0: Who is the winner today?
1: YouTubey-doo, Mitchell.
0: All right, Mitchell, well done. You're today's winner. We're back tomorrow. BFE, Big Friday Energy, kickstarting your weekend. We'll have double thumbs up where you and the team go through the things that you're enjoying at the moment. 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
3: Cloudy for the rest of today. Tomorrow is looking cloudy with a chance of a shower or two. Saturday morning fog, cloudy 17. Tonight a low of 6. Tomorrow's top 17.
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1: You're on the 80s at 8. Shane Bryan with you. And tonight, our classic 80s album is Madonna's Like a Virgin.

It was the album that her manager said would be the end of her career, especially her performance on stage. We'll get to that a little bit later on. Right now, though, let's get underway. Rupert Holmes from 1980, Escape, the Pina Colada song on the 80s at 8.

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This was playing on your radio. This is the 80s and 8 5RM.

0: You're on the 80s at 8. Shane Bryan with you and John Farnham there, Age of Reason. It is time for our classic 80s album.
1: Before singles ruled everything, albums told the whole story. Drop the needle, flip the tape. No skipping tracks here. We're diving into a classic 80s album.
0: And the album tonight is Madonna's Like a Virgin, released on the 12th of November 1984. It was her second studio album and the record that transformed her from a rising pop star into a global superstar. It almost didn't happen, however. Prior to the album coming out on September 14, 1984, at her very first MTV Video Music Awards at New York's Radio City Music Hall, Madonna delivered what would become one of the most talked about performances in pop music history. She performed Like a Virgin, dressed in white, in a wedding gown, lace gloves, a veil, and her now famous boy toy belt. The performance began with her appearing on top of a wedding cake. During the entrance, one of her shoes came off. Rather than stop, she improvised by crawling and rolling around the stage. Here she is on Howard Stern's radio show talking about that infamous night.
2: Actually, my shoe fell off on stage. I was like, how am I going to play this out? So I just dove for it on the ground. And when I dove for it, my dress went up and my butt was showing. Everyone's showing their butt now, but back then, nobody saw anyone's butt. And I didn't know my skirt was up. So I proceeded to sing the song laying down on the ground. I was just making the best of a situation. After I got off stage during that performance, my manager was white as a ghost. And he looked at me, he said, do you know what you just did? And I said, yeah, I sang a song and I lost my shoe on stage. And he's like, no, your butt was showing for the entire song. Your career is over.
3: And did you believe him? How do you deal
2: with
3: that?
2: How would I know? I felt really bad, but I didn't do it on purpose.
3: Right. But does a panic set in? I'm going to lose everything. I'm trying so hard here. I didn't mean to be controversial.
2: No, I'm not like that. I wasn't that apologetic. When that happens to you year after year, decade after decade at this point, you just, it's just noise. At this point, it's noise.
0: At the time, the combination of the song's title, the bridal imagery, and Madonna's playful stage antics shocked a lot of viewers and industry figures. However, the performance quickly became one of the most memorable moments on MTV history, and now it's widely regarded as the moment Madonna established herself as a major cultural force rather than simply another new pop singer. Here is where it all started. This is Madonna's Like a Virgin on the 80s at 8.

0: these superstars. Even if we're just dancing in the dark. 80s supergroups. Born in my side, you know that's all you ever were. 80s one-hit wonders. This is the 80s at 8. The Riverland and Mallee's 5RM.
1: You can dance. For inspiration.

You're on the 80s at 8, Shane Bryan with you, and that was Madonna, Into the Groove, only released on the Like a Virgin European edition. It was actually the B-side to Angel, and it featured in Desperately Seeking Susan. We are tonight looking at Madonna's second album, Like a Virgin, and it was the album that transformed her career. Nile Rodgers produced the album. She chose him after admiring his work on David Bowie's Let's Dance. Of course, there were a bunch of singles that really hit the charts. Like a Virgin, Angel, Dress You Up, Into the Groove, and who could forget Material Girl.

0: Now, Like a Virgin gave her first US number one single, but Material Girl helped cement the image and the persona that completely followed her throughout her career. Commercially, the album was a phenomenon. It became Madonna's first number one album in the US, the first album by a female artist to sell more than 5 million copies in the US alone. It has been since certified diamond in the US and has sold over 21 million copies worldwide, making it one of the best-selling albums of all time. Beyond the sales, Like a Virgin had a lot of cultural impact as well. Madonna's fashion style for the era, including lace gloves, layered jewelry, and the street meets glamour look, was widely copied by young women all around the world. The album is widely credited with proving that Madonna was far more than a one-hit wonder and has established her as one of the defining artists of the 1980s. Let's face it, she's the queen of pop. In 2023, it was added to the US Library of Congress National Recording Registry for its cultural and its historical significance. A far cry from her original appearance on MTV. And that's it for our look at Madonna's Like a Virgin. Coming up, Cheap Trick and The Flame on the 80s at 8.
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1: Kingswood? You're not taking the Kingswood. 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
0: 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This.

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Shane Bryan with you and Journey, Don't Stop Believing, the signature anthem from 1981. It has a very unique structure that helped make it unforgettable. Unlike most hit songs, the famous Don't Stop Believing chorus doesn't appear until the final minute of the track. The title itself came from keyboard player Jonathan Cain, whose father encouraged him during difficult times with the words, Don't Stop Believing. Four decades on, it's still one of the most recognisable sing-along songs in rock history. Coming up after the break, one of Australia's most recognisable rock songs from 1987, Beds Are Burning, Midnight Oil.

0: Inspired by their Black Fella White Fella tour, the song became a worldwide hit, reaching number 6 in Australia, carrying a powerful message about Indigenous land rights and reconciliation. It's up next on the 80s at 8.
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0: Well, that wraps up the 80s at 8 tonight. Tomorrow night, it is a totally 80s Friday night. Wall-to-wall 80s from 8 right through till midnight. Next week on the 80s at 8, my special guest is Diesel. We go back to the beginning when he was known as Johnny Diesel and the Injectors. Don't you know? We'll find out how Diesel got his name as Johnny Diesel. It was a very interesting story. And who gave him a leg up in the music industry to get started? That's next week on the 80s at 8. I'll catch you then. Thanks for keeping me company.
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8: Cloudy for the rest of today. Tomorrow's looking cloudy with a chance of a shower or two. Saturday morning fog, cloudy 17. Tonight a low of 6. Tomorrow's top 17.
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6: Cloudy for the rest of today. Tomorrow's looking cloudy with a chance of a shower or two. Saturday morning fog, cloudy 17. Tonight a low of 6. Tomorrow's top 17.
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woke last night to the sound of thunder. How far off I sat and wondered. 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And it's funny how the night moves.

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4: Cloudy for the rest of today. Tomorrow's looking cloudy with a chance of a shower or two. Saturday morning fog, cloudy 17. Tonight a low of 6. Tomorrow's top 17.
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0: over 90 years, 5RM has been the voice of the Riverland and Mallee through floods, fires and droughts, celebrations and challenges. We've stood alongside our community, bringing people together, sharing local stories and supporting the local events that matter most. 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It's unmatched. And today, it's stronger than ever. Because local isn't just what we do, it's who we are. Made in the Riverland and Mallee, for the Riverland and Mallee. 5RM.
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8: Cloudy today with a chance of a shower. Tomorrow morning fog and cloudy 17. Sunday partly cloudy 18. This morning a low of 6. Today's top 17.
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12: Christian O'Connell Show. The bright side of the dog. Good morning, Rio.
9: Good morning.
12: Good morning, Pats.
13: Morning, everyone.
12: Yesterday, one of my census answers became another argument within the family. I saw my 19-year-old daughter. She said, how much she put down for domestic work across a week? And I went, 10. She went, 10? 10.
9: You would do 10. I believe that.
12: Would do towards 10.
9: Towards the upper limit.
12: You know, towards 10. And I'm thinking, I wonder how many people upgraded what they do.
13: Oh, the love God did. He put 15.
12: What?
13: We had this discussion over dinner last night.
12: Yeah, it's still
13: very
12: this
13: heated.
12: Was us. Yeah, he got heated.
13: And I said, and what did you put for me? And he said, 20. And I said, well.
9: And the rest.
13: Yes.
9: And the rest.
12: Not
13: 15.
12: Just that. What about, it's not just the actual physical chores from mum, it's the mental load and capacity.
13: It's 24-7.
12: Yes.
13: 24-7.
12: That mental capacity a mum has to deal with.
13: Yes. Even give them their vitamins every night. Don't forget, you know, it's like I have to do every single thing. If you added it up, it'd be like 1,000 million hours.
12: If you put that down on there, they're going to go, okay.
9: That's a million.
12: Rein it in a bit. Rein it in a bit here. All right. Okay. I reckon that there's still arguments, and I reckon last night this came up again.
9: Definitely.
12: Seriously,
9: definitely.
12: Just about what people do, and more importantly, what men put down for unpaid domestic chores. And I reckon they all upgraded that number.
9: Oh, yeah. Yeah, definitely fudging the numbers, I reckon.
12: And also, it's like, I was speaking to someone in the office here yesterday about it. I'm going to start doing this from today. They're going to log it over 7 days. Pats, why don't you do that?
13: Yeah, I'm happy to do
12: why
13: that.
12: Why don't we log what we do from today of domestic work, okay?
13: Absolutely.
12: So it took me about 3 minutes to feed the cat. That's a domestic chore, isn't it?
9: Of course it is.
13: Yes, yeah?
12: Yeah. I had to clean out his litter tray this morning and restock it. That was a good 7 minutes. Already I'm 10 in.
9: You're 10
12: in. Which I'll upgrade now to 1 hour done already.
13: Oh.
9: What if you put something in the slow cooker all day? So I put a pea and ham soup and that's 8 hours in the slow cooker. That's
12: 8 hours
9: straight away.
12: Giving a dog your Apple Watch to build up your steps.
13: Yes. The preparation.
12: Completely, you're getting all the rings done, but really, you're not doing it.
13: No.
12: It's not the point of it. All right, let's start, Pats, you and I, let's start logging then over the next 7 days our daily chores.
13: Love
12: okay.
13: It.
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0: Christian O'Connell Show. Big news, and the Jonas Brothers are coming to Australia. They were here a couple of years ago, and they're going to be doing the halftime show at the big NRL game, which is September the 11th.
1: Yes, the NFL.
0: Yeah, NFL, sorry, in a couple of weeks' time. It's going to be a huge game, that, right? A massive game. I'm not sure whether they did the research about Australian men that love American football that also love the work of the Jonas Brothers. It's kind of a decreasing circle.
1: Not a bit, lot of overlap, you'd think.
0: Now, Nickelback. Hiring someone like Nickelback, you're going to get, especially not just that, the people that can be going down, and I've got to because I'm going to it. It's you're going to start, you're going to be starting on the Frothies. It's a Friday at 10 a.m.
1: Oh, it's early. I didn't realize.
0: By the time the Jonas Boys come on, the crowd will have had a couple of hours of solid day drinking. That is a tough, I don't know what kind of coin they're getting. That's a tough gig.
1: And here come the pretzels.
0: Yeah. All right, so asking you, what are you up to right now? Christian, I think you and Patsy are wrong. You can definitely count the slow cooker to your hours because it's equivalent of being on call.
1: Yes, great point. Great
0: your point. Movements are now limited because you've got something bubbling away in the slow cooker. You need to be around or near the home to go back and tend to it.
2: No,
0: it's like tending to a fire.
2: That's the value of a slow cooker. I put mine on in the morning, leave it
0: there. You forget about it.
2: Yeah.
0: Christian, in the end, they did end up making the comedy about her. It went ahead. It was very funny. We went to see it, but saw Hannah. Christian currently walking the dog. Christian, I'm currently having dinner in Slough, England. Listen to you guys right now. Slough is the area they set the office, UK office.
2: Yes, yes.
0: That's Slough, Wernham Hog. It's known as that. I'm sure there are more charms to it. Not much. Christian, where am I? Oh, my. So someone sent me a photo of their frying pan with their breakfast in. Oh, you're now making me very hungry. You've got a fry there, bacon there. That's a great way to start the day. Christian, someone else has sent me a photo. You can now text me photos. Don't abuse that function. I shouldn't have to say it, but I do have to say it. You can now send me appropriate photos, only relevant to what we're talking about. Someone just sent me a photo of their ceiling fan, right? And the message came through 5 minutes later, but I already knew where their mental state by the photo of them looking up from the bed at the ceiling fan. They're trying to muster the energy to begin the day.
1: You can do it.
0: Come on. You're not going to find your mojo lying there staring up at the ceiling. It's time to get moving. Christian, passing Luna Park on my way to jail. By the way, I work there. Thank you for the by the way, Samantha, as well. Christian, I'm nursing the flu. Not sure I'm going to be able to take part in the extra time wasters. I'll try my best in 5 minutes' time. Chris, the teacher, is one of the is goated. So, Chris, even you're not the best, I'm sure we'll still get silvers and bronzes. And Richard wants to get an early double thumbs up for Say Nothing on SBS. That is incredible dramatisation of a brilliant book as well, set in Northern Ireland.
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0: Christian O'Connell show. Robbie Williams tickets up for grabs right now on the show. Extra time waster. Christian, I'm going to be a whistleblower for the census in my house. It's this housework question. It's divided the country. More than the schnitzy one that we had versus Palmer. My wife, Christian, put down 20 hours for housework. I don't know. Maybe she does that. I don't know.
1: Oh, that's
0: But this guy is saying, is sitting on the couch while the clothes are in the washing machine class as housework? I'm not getting involved. No. Do not drag us into your domestics. We don't do politics and we don't do domestics on the show, okay? Christian, I am not going to say this to her face to face. I'll let you say it because I haven't got 9 lives, so I didn't question. But it ain't right, my friend. It isn't right.
1: We'll see.
0: Yeah, I'm not getting involved. Good morning, Christian. I was dropping off my husband just now at work. Just pulled into the road that he works at to see a guy standing by his car doing a pee.
2: Oh. Well, thanks for letting us know.
0: Well, at least we know where Carl is doing his radio show now. All right, extra time of the time waster is Make a Band Younger. Robbie Williams tickets. He's back in a couple of months' time, bringing his Britpop tour to Australia in November. All tickets are on sale now at frontiertouring.com. You can win a double pass for your younger bands. The girls we had yesterday, Tickleback from Laura, Child Carersmith. For Justin, not Will Smith, but Wiggle Smith from Tim. Goo Goo Gaga Dolls from Fred. And the winner was Gary with not Wheatus, but Fetus. All right, so we're looking for your younger bands. I'm currently writing a TV show about the younger rapper 50 Cent.
1: Uh-huh.
0: It's called 50 Adolescent.
2: Feel what?
0: Maybe you didn't hear, maybe your headphones or something.
2: Sorry,
0: it's called 50 Adolescent.
2: Oh, no.
0: You know, because he's 50 Cent. Quick. The younger one would be... Baby Powderfinger. Baby Powderfinger, the greatest powder. Do you remember Arcade Fire?
2: I do.
0: Arcade Fire?
2: Uh-huh.
0: And what about Arcade Pacifier?
2: God.
0: Our Monkees were a great band. Did so many feel-good songs. Mm-hmm. But no more Monkees jumping on the bed.
2: God blast.
0: I love that. All right, Rhea, what have you got? Younger bands.
2: Jeez, these rockers are easily offended. They're Gen ZZ Top.
0: Sorry?
2: Gen ZZ Top.
0: Yeah, no, that is good. Silver. Where's my Frank Greenwater bottle?
3: I can't come in today. Allergies are playing up. Lactose intolerant.
2: These rockers haven't cleaned their room.
0: Oh, yeah.
2: They're the teens of the Stone Age.
0: Oh, that's very good. Gold.
2: And these old rockers, they're pretty cool, as the kids would say. They're Bucks Riz.
0: Sorry? Not Riz, Bucks Fizz, but...
2: Riz is charisma.
0: And you judge 50 Adolescent. 50 Adolescent. He's a teenager, an adolescent. 50 Cent.
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1: Christian O'Connell's show. So, yes, yeah, Scott, we were just talking about the NFL. A few weeks' time it's here. Huge game at the MCG. It's on a Friday. Nothing says NFL and Australian NFL lovers and the Jonas Brothers. When you think of Triple M, you're thinking, when are they next playing the Jonas Brothers? You think about an afternoon rush hour show. They're all grill team sponsored by the Manshake. You know, when you listen to Triple M, you're never far away from mention of the Manshake and then the good old brothers. Not the Doobie Brothers, the Jonas Brothers. They scream Triple M. Mum, the footy's on. Mum, the Jonas Brothers are on. Christian, heads up then about the NFL football game at the MCG. Yeah, we have these tailgate parties in the car park there that start at 7 a.m.
2: Love that.
3: Oh.
1: The drinking does not start as late as 10 a.m., Christian. It starts a little earlier. So, yeah, producer Tina had a great idea. Mm-hmm. Pete should go down, have his own tailgate party.
2: Oh, yes. He'd be a great host.
1: From intern Pete to tailgate Pete.
4: Oh, I love a new name.
1: You can open up the Holden down there.
4: Oh, absolutely. Yes. Do you know what? What a road trip. So maybe if there's some listeners from Sydney that want to come, we can.
1: You're not going to drive them over, are you? Because they ain't going to get to see their beloved game.
4: Oh, come on.
1: No. Miss Daisy is driving the car.
4: Oh, okay. They will come.
1: No, no. It's. I can't do that. We can't lose listeners, and we will.
2: Especially from Sydney.
1: Oh, my God. Yeah. They are rare breed.
4: We'll find more.
1: We're going to look after another exotic. Endangered species. We're the biggest show in Sydney. Don't Google it. Take my words. All right, moves on swiftly. Okay, we're asking to make a band younger. Kitty Minaj.
2: Silver Plus.
1: What on Tanya? Kids of Leon.
2: Bronze.
1: That's on Connor. Australian Cruel to Daddy, good boy.
2: Silver Plus.
1: Oh. Tim, kids aren't dogs. Aussie Newborn.
2: Cold.
1: Oh, that's very good, Joe. You two-year-old.
2: Silver.
1: I don't know, Matthew. Not Powderfinger, but Pull My Finger.
2: Gold.
1: All right, we've got a demented seal in the background. Metallica Can't Buy a House.
2: That's gold.
1: That's painful funny. Jennifer, Metallica Can't Buy a House. Adam and the Infants.
2: Silver.
1: Glenn's got that one. Not Simple Minds, Pimple Minds.
2: Gold.
1: Well done, Adam. Puggle of Mud.
2: Silver Plus.
1: Matchbox 20 Months.
2: Bronze.
1: Elvis Puberty.
2: Gold.
1: That's Teacher Chris, you know, who's sick at the moment.
2: Hey!
1: He is. That's sick to come up with that. In Lynx.
2: Gold.
1: That's very good, Anthony. Not Abba, but Bubba.
2: Silver.
1: Baby Boy George.
2: Bronze.
1: Bon Jovi becomes Bongella.
2: Bronze.
1: Sophie Fontanella Spaxter.
2: What? Is that the thing in
1: the... Yeah, in the head that closes up. Yes.
2: Gold.
1: Deep knowledge there. Come in. Very impressive. Do you know what they used to call the young Roy Orbison?
2: What?
1: Boy Orbison.
2: Oh, he's silver.
1: No, that's gold. Don't mark down for simplicity. This show's built on it. Kitty Rascal.
2: Gold.
1: Well done, Adam. That's very good. Searching for Bobby Fischer and Paykel. That's a time waster a couple of days ago or even a week ago.
2: That's a bronze.
1: And Tina Maternal.
2: Oh, gold.
1: Well done, Michelle. Right, who is off to go and see Robbie Williams?
2: Adam with Pimple Minds.
1: Well done, Adam. You're today's winner. Brand new time waste this morning. It is online movies.
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13: Cloudy today with a chance of a shower. Tomorrow, morning fog and cloudy 17. Sunday, partly cloudy 18. This morning, a low of 6. Today's top 17.
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1: Christian O'Connell Show. All right, time now for Tombstone Text. Your tombstone is the text message that's right now at the top of your phone, no matter what it says. Whatever it says, that's it. So send it on to us on 0475031043. Intern Pete, what does it say? Your one, mate. What is your tombstone?
4: Oh, mine's a really fresh one. It says wrong number. Yeah.
1: Cool story.
4: I can elaborate. You asked me
1: to reach out. And that was a standard on that show. That's why I had to go.
4: Yes. You asked me earlier on this morning to reach out to Ray Gunn in regards to her new Netflix series.
1: Yeah.

0: easily confused.
1: Easy confused.
0: Ray Gun Martin.
2: Yes. Ray Martin now has a request for Ray Gun, so we'll leave that right there.
1: Maybe Ray Martin now is on his way in for a big interview thinking, bloody hell, they're making a Netflix documentary about me.
2: Oh, yes. Now I'm thinking about the context. Oh, no.
1: When are Netflix doing the Ray Martin story?
2: I'm so sorry. Anyway.
1: I watched that. Definitely watched that. Patsy, what's your tombstone text?
3: Yes, I'm talking to the zookeeper. So we had careers night at school and it was brilliant actually, and they had a big contingent of alumni, former students there who have gone on to brilliant careers, and the kids could talk to them about their vocation and whether it might be something
1: that they're still doing.
3: Yeah, isn't it great? Anyway, one of the students was or is a zookeeper.
1: Oh, that's amazing.
3: But no one was talking to her. So everyone was flocking to, like, there was a lawyer there was a cameraman, there was another teacher, but no one was at her stand. And I took pity on her. I felt really sorry for her.
1: Oh, good on you, Pat. She got such a big heart doing that.
3: No, well, she was just sitting
1: there. No, I
3: do.
1: Whenever you see people and there's no one there, your heart aches for it.
3: And she'd set up her stand. She had all these amazing photos, you know, feeding elephants and caring for silverbacks. And what an amazing career she must have. Anyway, so I went up and struck a conversation and I said, oh, no one is talking to you. I can't believe you.
1: And when do you start, Pats?
3: No, you must have the most amazing
1: job. We're recruiting. Well, I can begin at 9:30.
3: And she said, I don't think anyone's interested in what I do. And I said, I'm interested in what you do. Anyway, and then the family texted me, said, where are you? We need to hear for this talk. There was a talk that I was meant to be in with the family. And I said, I'm talking to the zookeeper, who is very interesting and has the most amazing job.
1: Good on you, Pats.
0: What does your daughter Audie want to do? Has she got any inspiration?
3: Oh, look, it varies from day to day. It could be joining the circus to, you know, being president of the United States. Rio, we'll wait and see.
1: But that is the best word, encouraging. Do you remember when you were a kid, you actually thought you could do anything?
3: Oh, yeah.
0: Yeah.
1: You really thought. And then as you get older and older, the funnel sadly gets smaller. Because you know, you think, I could do anything. And a spaceman. You could. If you put your mind to it, you could be a spaceman. Middleweight champion boxer of the world. If you put your mind to it, you really could. And then as you go through life, you realise suddenly it narrows.
2: Yes,
1: and then suddenly you're sat on the couch thinking, maybe I could eat this entire block of cheese.
0: And you can.
1: And you can.
0: Set your mind.
1: You put your mind to it. Those are your goals. Rio, what's Tombstone text for you?
0: Mine is, please complete your phishing training. PHISHING.
1: Oh, yes. Spamming.
3: Oh, no.
1: You got caught out.
0: No, I got caught out. The shame, because I pride myself on being one of the few technologically literate people on this team. And I have got busted and tricked by the company.
1: Actually, a very good idea. More companies are doing this now, setting their own traps internally to see if you're smart enough.
0: Now, I don't think I've ever been scammed, but I have now been scammed
1: by the company
0: who tricked me with the email. Said, oh, please confirm if you're going to keep using this software. And I thought, well, yeah, I use it for work. So I clicked confirm.
1: Without checking that there's been any typos.
0: Yes.
1: I check that domain name. Does it exist?
0: And now
1: ask your line manager.
3: I've done it too. So don't feel bad. But you feel like there's a trap door that's going to, like, swallow you up when you do it, and you realise, don't you?
0: Yes, it's like big alarms. Yes. You're being scammed. And now
1: I reckon alarms should go off around the office and a giant foam finger points at you.
0: Well, they pretty much do. Now I've got siphoned off.
1: Are you going to go and do some training?
0: I've got to go and do this, like, extra detention training. Like, I've got to stay back
1: from
0: school.
1: You've got to repeat the IT year.
0: Yes.
1: Dan, Dan, Dan.
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0: 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You can send over to us right now the text message right on top of your inbox. Imagine that now. Whatever it says is your tombstone. Send them over to us. 0475031043. The one that's on mine is, are you bringing protection?
1: Oh, excuse wow. me?
0: Nothing. Well, it is exciting, but not like that. It genuinely does say that. This weekend, I'm doing a book signing at Southland.
2: Yeah, right. What's going on?
0: Westfield. It's a very unique meet and greet. Why is he in a back room undressed? Meet the author. No, if you've ever been to Southland, sometimes the SJs are there.
2: Got
0: so
2: it.
0: I did a book sign there 4 years ago when my last book came up, but sadly it was the COVID era. We were in between. Was it five we went through?
2: Yuck, a lot
0: of oh, God. Someone to bring it back up. But the sad thing about it was, there was a great turnout. Everyone had to be wearing masks.
2: Yeah.
0: Do you remember how hard it was to talk to people and they're wearing a mask?
2: Yeah.
0: It's really hard.
1: Glasses as well.
0: Yeah, and then you used to get steamed up.
1: Yes.
0: Do you remember the steaming and defogging we had to do? Anyway, don't want to drag us down a dark old memory lane. So I am really excited about a book signing. Last one I did was Everyone Wears Masks. No masks!
1: Oh,
0: we are
1: great.
0: Unmasked. Mm. So come say hi. I'm signing a new book, Unscript, at a brilliant bookshop. One of my daughters used to work there, actually, called Cook and Young. If you know Southland Westfield, it's up on the second floor, about three doors down. I used to spend virtually every weekend at that Southland Westfield with my daughters. Three doors down from the AFL store. I know it's opposite the food court. Imagine that's what J.K. Rowling used to do back in the day. Yeah. Come see me. I'm opposite the food court, up on the second floor. I'll be there midday at Southland this Saturday. Christian Tombstone texts, I'm outside. This is the most common one I get in the morning because I guess it's people carpooling, isn't it?
3: Mm. I'm outside. Where are you? If you're not out in a minute, I'm just going.
0: I fixed the sauce. Tastes better. I think they added salt, pepper, maybe normally something like that. Bit of milk. Yeah. Sugar?
1: No. Yes,
0: if it's a tomato
1: sugar.
0: One. Sauce talk. Come on.
2: No, sugar really helps with the tomato sauce.
0: Yeah, it does. What does it do? Fruit. Does it balance out the tartness?
1: The acidity?
2: Yeah,
1: is it something to do with that?
2: To do with the acidity.
0: Mm. At the pub tonight. Don't bother getting the necks. I've already grabbed them. Is that someone saying don't buy beers? I've got the long necks.
2: Really?
0: Was it chicken necks? Is that something you put in food?
2: You can buy chicken necks.
0: You can get my chicken necks, can't you? I don't know why I looked at you, Rio. I don't have this. Please don't cancel me. I actually couldn't. I was looking at the wall.
2: We're more chicken feet people. But
0: oh, right. Okay. Yes. Yeah. Maybe you should go to a doctor today. That comes from Adam. Have you had enough water? Is literally my one, Christian, I guess. Guess it could be on my tombstone if I don't start hydrating more. And then Natalie simply says, the side eye.
1: Oh,
0: someone's given Natalie the side eye. There's someone on this team who does deadly side eye.
2: Mm-hmm.
1: It's not bad. I know. My husband hates it.
0: When they came up with this side eye emoji, they model it on. I won't name names. All I will say is the news is coming up next with Pats.
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0: heard this in a while. 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

0: Christian O'Connell Show. Christian, most recent text message I sent to my husband simply says, cheater. Three exclamation marks. Now, I'm guessing, Carly, that isn't about anything horrific, because I don't believe that's a one-word situation.
1: That's true. You're copping a lot.
0: You don't
1: more.
0: Just go, God damn it. You. You know what you are? A cheater. Exclamation mark, exclamation mark, exclamation mark. There'll be, you know, this big long mega text message you get sometimes. Send. Send. Poo, poo, poo, poo, poo, poo, poo emoji. Lawyer. Where's the lawyer emoji? Where's I get half emoji? Where's the put your heart in a blender emoji? I don't think it's simply one word. I mean, it might be someone cheating at something. Is it someone cheating on the census saying, I did 500 hours of domestic chores last week alone? All right, coming up now on the show. Tell me you're Australian without telling me you're Australian. There are two things that happened this week on the show that made me think this is a unique thing to being Australian. One, the lady who called the show the other day, lovely chat with her, who studies owls. And she's and I said, yeah, we've got quite a few in England, you know, called barn owls and tawny owls. And she goes, we have powerful owls. And I said, oh, yeah, I bet you do. And because you've got a lot of powerful, scary animals here. And I said, what are they called? She went, no, they're called powerful owls. Only in Australia would you call an owl. You go, that's it's an owl, but we need to beef it up a bit. How about we use the pronoun powerful owl? That's not an owl, mate. You can shove your barn owl in a tawny owl. I'll show you our powerful owl. It's not just an owl, mate. It's a powerful owl. And the other thing was the guy who could remember his wife's phone number by the ordering St. Kilda players' shirt numbers. It's actually a really good mnemonic. I still think that's a genius way of remembering things. Whatever works, sir, whatever works. So tell me you're Australian without telling me you're Australian. Mine would be, I've eaten sausage and a bread while holding a paint roll I haven't paid for yet.
1: Classic.
0: Patsy, what's yours? Tell me you're an Australian without telling me you're Australian.
2: Wearing moccasins to the school pickup.
0: Oh, the chemists.
2: Yeah, oh, no, I wouldn't go that far.
0: Oh, no, right, okay.
2: Definitely the school pickup, because, you know, it's dumb o'clock at like 4 o'clock, and I figure, hey, I've earned the right to wear my slippers to the bus stop.
0: Yes, I agree. Pete, what's yours, intern Pete?
3: Yeah, you have to go back to the 90s for this one. Every Australian knows you're Australian if you watched a VHS video at the start when it came up with on the screen, have you got what you paid for? And as a family, you'd all go, have you got what you paid for? Agree with me, Patsy? You're closest to my age on this one.
2: Oh, we just fast-forwarded that. But yes, I remember it
3: Yeah, but you can still say it's nice and slow, even though it was being fast-forwarded.
0: Patsy, he's trying to get a little bit of a call and response thing going. Please have
3: him. I was hoping that one would land.
0: He's not had a great hour, Patsy. Please give him a win.
2: He's all right. Yeah. He's doing okay. Yes, Pete, I remember, and I remember saying it.
0: You probably did it, Patsy.
3: That sounded, well, no,
0: that's better.
2: Patsy,
0: you know that zookeeper you were talking about? Oh, mate.
3: Okay, I'm going to go now.
0: No. Come on.
3: Come on,
0: everyone. We all used to do it.
3: Yeah, we used to say,
0: have you got what you paid for? It's the saint of the century. We all used to say it.
3: You know what? I'll go one better. I'll tell you, I'm so crazy when it comes to that, because I remember the script. I'm sorry, it was sounding wild. Have you ever brought or rented a videotape that wasn't quite right? It may have been a legal or inferior copy, which you paid good money for. I had a very weird childhood, just so you know. I would just remember.
0: No, Pete, we had exactly the same one in the UK. For some reason, they were telling you, you will end up serving at least a life sentence if this copy of Short Circuit is dodgy.
3: You
0: want to see Steve Guttenberg? You go to the cinema, okay? You don't pirate Steve Guttenberg.
1: And then in the 2000s, it was the, you wouldn't steal a car. Yeah. You wouldn't steal a book.
0: As if there are people this morning on B-Wing going, what are you in for? Well, at a dodgy copy of Short Circuit 2. What kind of psycho are you?
2: It was the FBI ones as well, remember?
0: Right.
2: With the badge.
0: Yeah.
2: It's like, oh, for heaven's sake.
3: Would you say the second part of the break has gotten a bit better now?
0: Well done.
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1: Christian O'Connell's show. Pete, I've got a present for you, mate.
2: Oh, okay.
1: Sit back, okay. Reminisce. Let's go on a little time travelling to the 90s.
3: Have you ever bought or rented a videotape that wasn't quite right? It may have been a pirate copy. Video piracy is a major problem in Australia. If you buy or rent a tape which you believe is not the genuine article, please phone this toll-free number for advice.
2: Oh,
1: chilling, chilling, chilling.
2: Oh, God. Do you know what? I'll be honest with you. I wanted that job growing up. I was like, oh, maybe one day they'll want a replacement person. Like, that would be my dream.
1: Yeah, those kind of voiceover artists have got those big sort of public announcement, PDA sort of their voices. Like, they're certain, like, lived-in authority voice, aren't they?
2: Yeah.
1: Have you ever those? Do you remember this one as well, guys?
4: Yes.
1: This dramatic music. Yeah.
4: You wouldn't steal a car. Great fact from this. An anti-piracy ad that stole music. So this music is stolen.
1: Are you kidding?
4: No, I'm not kidding you. This music is stolen. I think it was a German DJ. Oh, they just ripped it to use it for this ad, and he settled for thousands later.
1: Armin van Helden.
4: I'm not sure.
1: Deru? Did it rip off Deru, did they?
4: It has got a bit of sandstorm about it, doesn't it?
2: So did they have to pay royalties in the end, or
4: what? Yeah, they had to settle with them because they stole the music.
1: No way. I didn't know this was on the Hot 100.
2: That's crazy. Wow.
1: All right, this morning on the show then, tell me you're an Australian without telling me you're Australian. Natalie's got this one. I have two pairs of Uggs, home Uggs and going out Uggs.
4: Yes, yes.
1: Wearing shorts all year long, 100%. Yeah. That's from Ash. Using a wheelie bin as your wickets for a game of cricket. That's from Aaron. I say good morning to every magpie I see to avoid being swooped and attacked.
4: You say something, don't you? You have a little phrase.
1: Good morning, Mr. Magpie.
4: That's right.
1: Never been attacked by any of them. Never been attacked. 100% record. I'm a friend of the magpies. I don't mean the football team. Learned to drive in a Kingswood.
5: Oh, yes.
6: Yes.
5: Having, on the stick.
1: Having an instant coffee with a Tim Tam Slam.
2: Mm. Yeah.
1: Now, early on, we were going to be doing on the show. I'm not sure if we're going to do it after 8. We've got to go through the alternative census results from the other day as well. But I didn't realise, but just as Caitlin was telling me this, Patsy, but women's dresses having pockets is a big deal.
5: Oh, my God.
1: I wish more of them would, because I'm often left handling my wife's like lippy or phone or charger or anything like that, because she hasn't got any pockets on what she's wearing. It drives me nuts. I then have to be like a pack mule.
4: A human handbag.
1: Yes. Walking along beside her with all the various accoutrements a lady needs.
5: It's just the best thing. I bought a dress the other day. I didn't realise that it had pockets. Wore it for the first time the other night. And I said to Chris, oh, my God. He's like, what the hell's happened? I said, I've got pockets in the side of my dress. It was like a new revelation.
1: Sometimes you don't know what to do in life with your hands.
2: Yes.
1: No, seriously. That's why guys love our jeans.
5: Yeah.
1: Someone to put your hands.
2: Right. I never thought of
1: that. It just makes you feel safe or something, doesn't it?
4: Yeah.
1: Even when you don't. You ever see a load of dads just stood around sometimes to try and get some sort of psychological safety there? All the dads when they have their hands tucked in their jean pockets at the front.
4: Half of buying a beer is just so you have something to hold.
1: Yes, with your hands.
4: Yeah, it's not even to drink it. It's just, it's there.
1: I remember whenever I used to watch the former UK PM, Boris Johnson, that guy clearly didn't know what to do with his hands. Whenever he was doing a speech, it was like he was like, no one had trained him what to do with his hands. They weren't connected to what he was saying. The hands were like being controlled by somebody else.
4: Like a marionette.
1: Yes. So why don't more dresses have pockets? I always thought because it would be worried that you ruin the shape.
5: Yeah, maybe. I don't know. I just think every single dress should have pockets. I think they're amazing. You can put a tissue in there. You can put a lipstick in there, a hair tie. More dresses, more clothes should have pockets.
1: It's the alternative is that you wear those belts tradies have. 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
12: Cloudy today with a chance of a shower. Tomorrow, morning fog and cloudy 17. Sunday, partly cloudy 18. This morning, a low 6. Today's top 17.
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24: Showtime.
1: Good afternoon to you, Amanda. How are you today?
25: I'm very well.
1: I like your jacket.
25: So many people comment on this jacket. It's a tailored jacket, but it's got little dogs on it. And let me show you the inside. I'm going to flash the inside.
1: Hang on a minute. Didn't know we were getting a show.
25: Wow, the inside of it has got ice creams.
1: Yeah, is it a reversible jacket?
25: No.
1: Oh.
25: Well, it's got something written around the collar.
1: Lucky to be an Australian.
25: It doesn't say that. I haven't got a Southern Cross tat on my neck.
1: Well, you are lucky to be Australian.
25: Of course, but I don't
1: What's
25: wear that.
1: I
25: listen to you. Excuse me. Are you a flag-carrying Confederate or something?
1: No, I'm just an Australian.
25: Of course, I feel that too, but the people who say it.
1: Yeah, lucky to be Australian. Tell that to Broderick Smith and his big combo.
25: What are you talking about?
1: He had a hit called Lucky to be an Australian.
25: Well, I am lucky to be an Australian. You know I feel that, but I don't wear that on my clothing.
1: I do.
25: No, you don't.
1: I wear it on my back as a tramp stamp.
25: You don't talk a minute of sense or truth.
1: Sure I do.
25: Or truth.
1: Maybe I should go into a podcast.
25: Yeah.
1: It looks great, jacket.
25: I've got a podcast.
1: Yes.
25: And I speak a lot of truth on
1: and
25: a podcast.
1: And good on you. It's
25: and
1: very good.
25: It is. And actually, it drops today.
1: It does.
25: And we're talking about trad wives and the The luster has come off
2: mm-hmm.
25: the trad wife influences in a very unusual way.
2: Right. I was on the Today Show with David and Belinda, and we were talking about on the census how much percentage of chores or housework do you do in the house?
25: Depends who's filling it in.
2: Individual person, which was kind of curious, really. I put, like, my wife does a lot.
25: But only one person so I put filled down the it in.
2: Yeah, so I filled it in for everyone. So I gave Helen her due, but I did say as well that she was a bisexual Jedi. Just to mess up the census in 99 years' time when those results become public. I said, gee, there was a lot of bisexual Jedis back in 2026.
25: Actually, there was only one, and it's at your address.
2: Who was this woman?
25: Action did a lot of housework, though.
2: She does a lot of housework, yeah. Which is good.
25: Is she happy to be an Australian?
2: She's lucky to be Australian, mate. We have an action-packed show today.
25: We've got Robert Irwin coming on our show today. He is up. He's hosting the Logies.
2: Yep.
25: He's up for the Gold Logie. He's also in the category I'm in, so I'm going to wrestle him for that one.
2: Do you reckon we should run past Robert, Gem Y Rye's impression of Robert?
25: Actually, you do a very good quite impression
2: remarkable.
25: Of him.
2: Ladies and gentlemen, Gem Y Rye, and he's Robert Irwin impression.
25: Hang on, give me a sec, because you have to do the. You have to get the hands.
2: You're
25: going to
2: have a position.
5: Here it is. Hey, guys.
2: It's extraordinary.
25: It's pretty good.
5: What do you think?
2: Say, what about this big fella?
5: What about this big fella?
25: That's not bad. We might actually get you to do that in front of Robert.
5: You know, okay.
2: If this all fails,
5: yeah.
2: We could whack you in some car key and wear you out on the street.
25: Throw you to the Crocs. See how you go.
2: We could do that. Coming up today as well, Total Recall, your chance to win $2,000. Instagram, your chance to win $2,000. And we can't do anything until we do the Fast Five. It's Jonesy and Amanda driving you home for Jam Nation.

0: good afternoon to you. It's Jonesy and Amanda driving you home across Australia.
1: How fast can this thing go?
2: Faster than the speed of light.
3: Jonesy and Amanda's
4: Fast Five.
0: A cup of soup for the brain, some call the Fast Five. We grill you with questions from all different categories. You get all five right, Amanda will say.
5: You don't have to get all five right. I've said this for 6 months.
0: Yeah, but still, you could be a bit of a baller, if
5: you,
0: I can say the word
5: sure,
0: baller at
5: could,
0: this time of the
5: but
0: afternoon.
5: But you don't have to be. You can come in for question five.
0: Yep.
5: And if you answer that correctly, you get a $250 fuel card.
0: I'm, of course, talking about Dwayne The Rock Johnson as a baller in the movie or that show Ballers. Did you ever see that?
5: No. Have you ever met me? No.
0: It's a little bit manosphere for you. Dane is in Craneborn.
5: Hello, Dane.
6: Hello, Amanda. How are you?
5: I'm very well, thank you. What was the film? Ask Dane if he's
0: it's
5: seen
0: called
5: it.
0: Ballers.
5: You seen it, Dane?
6: No, I have not.
5: What's it about?
0: He's like a sports agent.
5: Okay.
0: A sporting, and it's all NFL and all that sort of stuff.
5: Right, okay. Let's move on from that. Dane, question one.
0: Not in
5: one.
0: Your wheelhouse, I don't
5: Not
0: imagine.
5: In mine. A flautist is someone who plays the what?
6: What was that, sorry?
5: A flautist, is that how we say it? A flautist is someone who plays the what? It's a musical.
6: No, I've never heard of it.
5: I'll give you this. Ryan.
0: Dane hadn't seen Ballers. He didn't know what a flautist was.
5: Yeah, well, he's not your people,
0: it's like trying
5: Brendan.
0: To find gold in a silver mine.
5: And I could have done it. I could have given him a clue that would have done it all.
0: Josh is in Moorbank.
5: Hello, Josh.
7: Hi, guys.
5: A flautist is someone who plays the what?
7: Sorry?
5: A flautist is someone who plays the what? What kind of musical instrument if you're a flautist? A flute.
0: The flute.
5: The flute.
0: It featured on The Chase the other night with Larry. Well, I'm just saying this because Amanda featured on The Chase with Larry.
8: An ABC series hosted by Amanda Keller is named for what musical instrument?
1: Flute?
8: The piano.
5: Close. Let's play Cover Me, Josh.
9: Cover Me.
10: Cover Me.
9: I got you covered, boss.
5: This is a group called The Cleverleys. What song are they covering here?

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1: Say again?
0: Is that Gangnam Style?
1: It is it Gangnam Style.
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3: The good old days of Psy. The longest movie ever made is the 2012 experimental Swedish film Logistics, which had a runtime of, Josh, this is a multiple choice, unless you do know how long this movie went for.
0: No.
3: Okay. A, 35 hours. B, 35 days. Or C, 35 years. I'll give you a clue. There's a 72-minute version for those in a hurry.
1: Who would choose not that?
0: I'm going to say 35 days.
1: 35 days.
3: 35 days.
1: That's apparently 857 hours.
3: Yep. It's an interesting movie. It tracks the entire life cycle and supply chain of a pedometer in reverse chronological
1: Who's
3: order.
1: Whose pedometer?
3: It just from the its final resting place to where it got made. I had this idea to have a movie about a car that comes off the lot, you know, comes off the production line and then goes through all the multiple owners until its final resting place.
1: That'd be a great. How long actually is a life cycle of a car these days?
3: Usually about 10 years.
1: See, what TV production company is going to fund
3: that? Yeah, I know to do it. You could do Ryan's car because he goes through them like nobody's business.
1: Let's say half an hour.
3: And it would be in the front yard of his parents' house with a flat tire.
1: With chocos growing in it.
3: For how long now?
4: Like 2 months now. I'm working on it.
3: My generation can't deal with that.
1: What? Here's question number four for you, Josh. What famous game uses a 20-sided dice? Josh turned into a cow at the end there.
3: That would be a movie. We follow the cycle of Josh. He goes from man to livestock.
1: Pull the other one.
3: Hey.
1: Hey.
3: You know what? Let's take a breather.
1: Okay.
3: It's Jonesy and Amanda driving you home for Jam Nation.

0: across Australia. It's Jonesy and Amanda driving you home this Thursday afternoon.
1: How fast can this thing go?
2: Faster than the speed of light.
3: Jonesy and Amanda.
4: Fast Five.
0: We're into it. When I say into it, the Fast Five.
5: We're up to question number four, and it's going to Gav in Cheltenham. Hello, Gav.
6: G'day, Amanda. How are you?
5: You've got a nice radio voice.
6: Oh, thank you. That's very kind of you. Thank you very much.
5: Jonesy.
6: Hey, g'day, Jonesy.
0: Yeah, thanks, Gav.
5: If you ever want to chuck a sickie, Jonesy, I think Gav's ready to step in.
0: Have you seen this business lately, Gav? It's called Anyone Done a Head Count Lately?
5: It's also called Don't Chuck a Sickie because you don't know what's happening when you take a day off.
0: I'll tell you what.
5: Okay, well, question number four. What famous game uses a 20-sided dice?
6: Dungeons and Dragons.
5: Do you play it? Are you that person?
6: Go again.
5: Do you play it?
6: No, I've got my young son sitting here with me, and surely you must know that, Dad. So, young Ty, my son, told me. Hopefully I'm not in trouble for that, am I?
0: Does Ty play it?
6: Have you played it before, mate? No, he hasn't, but his big brother has.
0: Right, okay.
5: That's fair enough. No, you're welcome to have a brain's trust. We don't mind.
0: Ty would like to have a girlfriend.
6: Yes, he's at that age, Jones.
0: Yeah.
6: He's just turned 17 recently,
0: there you go.
6: Mate.
0: Yeah.
5: That could have been incredibly uncomfortable if he was underage.
0: No, it's... What? Okay. You've just made it more uncomfortable.
5: No, you have.
0: You have. Gav, this is you. Question number five.
5: You can ask Ty to help you if you need to.
0: Who is hosting the Logies this year?
6: That would have to be the wonderful Robert Irwin.
5: It is.
6: Robert
5: He's Irwin. On our show after 5 o'clock today.
0: At 22, Robert is the youngest person to ever host the ceremony. Is Robert Irwin only 22?
5: I know. He seems older than that.
0: I've got a car that's older than him.
5: Yeah.
0: Congratulations to you, Gav. You have won the Jam Pack. $250 fuel card coming your way. Maybe share it with Ty.
6: Kai, K-O-I.
0: Oh,
6: yeah,
0: Kai.
6: Thanks, Jonesy.
0: Oh, Kai is in Superman. No, Star Wars.
6: Is there a Kai in Star Wars? Kai.
5: Look, we've had Dungeons and Dragons. Could we nerd out anymore?
0: Does any of us have a girlfriend? Congratulations
5: well
0: to you.
5: Well done,
0: mate.
5: Gav.
0: Have a good remainder of the week. It'll be back again tomorrow if you would like to play the Fast Five. JonesyAndAmanda.com.au.
5: Coming up next, I'm going to give you the five words for Total Recall. I've made them up today.
0: Yep.
5: Well, I've selected the words, and I think you'll like them, Brenda.
0: Put your listening ears on. It's worth $2,000 to you. It's Jonesy and Amanda driving you home for Jam Nation.
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7: Ready for a surprise?
0: We have $2,000 cash to give
8: away. I'd like
0: away
8: to get home
0: day
8: before Christmas if it's
0: so,
8: all right with everybody.
0: Excuse me, do you work in the entertainment business?
8: It just
0: business
8: keeps going
0: do
8: and
0: you
8: going.
0: Even understand.
8: It just keeps going and going.
0: How do you win? Each day, one of us will give you five keywords that you will need to remember in that order.
8: Later in the show, we will say, call us now, and you need to give us those five words, as Jonesy says, in that order, you win $2,000.
0: I had the words yesterday, and they were great, and actually someone got them wrong. Missed out on the $2,000. So you've got to listen very carefully.
8: And we only say them once. I'm only going to say these five words once, so yep, write them down.
0: Amanda's
8: now
0: not one to repeat herself at this instant. At this instant, but not.
8: Okay. Well, thank you for the slag along the way. Here are today's words.
0: Give us the words.
8: I'm giving you words that you will like, Brendan. I'm hoping I've got these words right.
0: Okay.
8: Wankle.
0: Yeah.
8: Camshaft.
0: Yeah.
8: Capacitor.
0: Yeah.
8: Crank.
0: Yeah.
8: Differential.
0: Ooh, you're talking.
8: Those are the five words. I will not be saying them again.
0: I'll just say that capacitor seems to be a little bit out of order there, out of all of those things.
8: What? They're what? My words, Brendan, my words.
0: Yeah, I know. But I'm
8: stop. Just... Okay, those are the words. Okay. Don't repeat any of them. That's done.
0: If you would like to play, register at jonesyandamanda.com.au. Later on the show,
8: we will ask you
0: in
8: to
0: an hour and 10
8: give us
0: minutes
8: those
0: from
8: words,
0: now
8: those incredible words. You can win $2,000.
0: It's Jonesy and Amanda driving you home for Jam Nation.
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0: Oh, yeah.
1: Hello there. It's Jonesy and Amanda driving you home. Big night at the Jones house last night.
2: What happened?
1: Our first solo babysitting duty for the little grandson. So mum and dad.
2: You see a lot of him.
1: We see a lot of him, but mum and dad were out on their anniversary.
2: Oh.
1: And then we got called up to do the, because I think.
2: In
1: the
2: your
1: kids,
2: house?
1: Yeah. The kids these days feel, I think they feel that we have no idea how to look after kids. Like we raise them. But having said that, they do have some good ideas, the new parents, compared to our day.
2: Which was what?
1: We were from the
2: Posable gym. Thumb, that would be all right.
1: We were like lead paint and asbestos and all that sort of stuff. So now there's better eyes on the little ones.
2: How many hours were you in charge?
1: Oh, no, it wasn't an all-nighter. Just for, so we, all we had to do, yeah, our marching orders, feed him, mm-hmm, bathe him, mm-hmm, don't kill him. That's it.
2: Well, so far, so good.
1: And so we.
2: And
1: well,
2: have you got a big deep bath?
1: Well, it started with Teletubbies.
2: All right.
1: So have you seen the new Teletubbies?
2: I didn't know. Are they still making
1: Teletubbies? There's a new one. Like when my eldest, my son, was little. Ryan, well, you're a Teletubby kid, were you?
3: Yeah, I love Teletubbies.
2: And so, the parents like Teletubbies because they didn't make much noise, so it was easy to have on as opposed, you know, to Pokemon.
1: I'll just say this about the Teletubbies. All the episode consists of them saying hello, because there's four of them. Mm. Four of them say hello, and then there's got them mucking around.
2: Yeah, as a parent, it was delightful.
1: And then it's
2: the
1: just
2: background.
1: Goodbye.
2: Yeah.
1: It's so the good. It's like shooting fish in a barrel.
2: So good.
1: Did you know, Ryan, back in the old days with the original Teletubbies, they were 10 foot to 8 foot tall.
3: What?
1: Did you know that? They were in suits in the English countryside. And they, all the set, to make the set look smaller, they made big Teletubbies.
2: Why didn't they just make the set smaller?
1: You'll have to talk to the BBC about that.
2: Yeah.
1: Anyway, now there's a new hybrid of AI and live-action Teletubby.
2: And is it the same, just making little noises?
1: Yeah. They make those, you know, Dipsy, La La, Po.
2: Yeah.
1: There's one more. What was the other one?
3: Oh, it's like
2: Jeffrey.
3: Tinkle Winkle or something like that.
1: Tinky
2: Winky.
1: Tinky Winky. They've gotten rid of the handbag. That's gone.
2: Handbag's gone.
1: But when they drive the Teletubby car, everyone's got a steering wheel. And
2: Why?
1: Because that's the problem with this generation. You can't all drive the car. Only one person could drive the car. Anyway, that's Teletubby, so
2: right,
1: I watched that.
2: And did your grandson watch that or just you?
1: He loves
2: just
1: it.
2: Just you?
1: He's like, well, there's bits because Helen took him for a bath. So I'm just sitting there watching the Teletubbies, making notes. But, you know, I think one of the greatest moments of being a grandparent is it's just being there for the bath.
2: Oh, because when you're a parent, that's a tiring part
1: and
2: of the day.
1: And you do. Remember, and that's the other thing about being a grandparent. When you're a parent, you're just such a, I don't know, your head's up your bum. I don't know what happens.
2: Well, you're just tired.
1: You're just tired. But he goes into the bath and there's all this order. So he has his little duckies, his little froggies. So he plays the little duckies and the froggies in the bath. And then there's a cow, looks like a cow, like a face washer cow. He plays with that for a bit. And then he puts that aside, and then it's the next course of bath toys.
2: And what was that?
1: Which is just from the kitchen, a measuring cup that scoops up water.
2: Mm-hmm.
1: And then he scoops water, and he kept putting onto his groin a bit too much for mine. I said, okay, mate, that's enough of that. No more bath for you.
2: Oh, you're going to be one of those grandparents.
1: No
2: stop it. Stop it.
1: No more bath for you.
2: Oh, how old is he? You're terrible.
1: He's 18 months. Okay. He's like,
2: Then don't, you know, he's just putting water on himself.
1: But it was nice. You know,
2: that's enough, mate.
1: That's
2: enough. Well, I'm glad it all went so well.
1: It went very well. We didn't kill
2: him. A dry bath next time.
1: Coming up, Double A Chattery drops today.
2: It's a very interesting conversation we're having about trad wives. And I saw there's one particular generation that's going to the cinema big time, and I don't think it's ours, Brendan.
1: Sounds like pub test material to me. It's Jonesy and Amanda driving you home for Jam Nation.
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9: Cloudy today with a chance of a shower. Tomorrow, morning fog and cloudy 17. Sunday, partly cloudy 18. This morning, a low of 6. Today's top 17.
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1: Robert Irwin is joining us on the show. Are you okay with Robert Irwin coming in? Because I just realised he's up against you in the Bert Newton Best TV Presenter Award.
2: He's hosting the Logies. He's up for the gold. Yes, he is also up for Best Presenter. We have known Robert since he was, well, since he was born.
1: Yeah.
2: But I love him and I'm happy for him to shine. So if that means me, I don't know, letting the tyres down on his car as he's crossing the bridge, it's done with love. Done
1: I remember
2: with
1: that
2: love.
1: Show we were on Channel 9, Clever. Do you remember that? Mm-hmm. Rob was born. He was a little baby. And I was on Steve's panel and you were on Bindi's panel.
2: Terry's panel.
1: Was it Terry or Bindi?
2: I think it was
1: Bindi
2: Terry.
1: The kids were very little. And like Steve was sitting there and we were, it was like a, and like Rob was just
2: you
1: a
2: know, little. Rob, when he was 10 years old, came onto the living room and brought some snakes on. And Barry and I said, we don't have a problem with snakes. But we saw these things with really small pointy heads writhing in these Hessian bags on the tables in front of us, and we both started to feel a bit nauseous. And so Robert took them out and handed one to Barry, who swore in his face. And I started laughing hysterically. I had one crawl up my arm, so I started screaming. It was going in my shirt and up under my arm.
1: Mm-hmm.
2: I started screaming. Barry was swearing his head off. This is 10-year-old Robert, the most composed person in the room. Barry jumped over the couch. In the end, Jimmy Fallon saw that and asked Robert to go on his American Television
1: Tonight
2: Show.
1: So what you're saying is we made Robert Irwin.
2: And I can unmake him like that, she said, almost clicking
1: as your arthritic fingers. Jim Wright does the best impression of Robert Irwin.
23: Hey, guys.
1: See?
2: That's
1: Rob,
2: very,
1: you're
2: very
1: here
2: good.
1: Already.
2: That's very good.
1: We should.
2: Are you game enough to show him
1: hey,
2: your
1: maybe
2: impression?
1: We should test like how good the impression is.
2: Just so that what Ryan does that and Robert has to guess who it is.
1: Is that, we could have people, it could be a thing. I'm just spitballing this stuff.
2: Do it again.
23: Hey, guys.
1: Say, look at this little critter.
23: Look at this little critter.
2: Not bad.
1: Enough about your nether regions, mate.
2: Oh, come on. Don't make it rude.

0: increased 11%. That's a $7.8 million net income boost.
1: This is the thing. Film nerds are fashionable again. People, despite being able to stream at home, a certain generation, are going back to the movies, put to the pub test.
0: It's Jonesy and Amanda driving you home for

0: across Australia, Jonesy and Amanda driving you home. It's Thursday or Friday Junior, as we like to say. So now, as good a time as any to get down to the Jonesy and Amanda Arms for
1: the good old-fashioned pub test.
0: Thank you, Sam. And today, I was buoyed to hear the news that revenue from our movie cinemas in Australia has increased by 11%.
2: And this is all around the world, that post-COVID, people are going back to the cinema, but it's particularly Gen Z. They're sort of 14 to 29-year-olds.
0: Mm-hmm.
2: And I think a lot of it is, well, the big movies we've got at the moment. Minions and Monsters made 473.5
0: million. Hang on,
2: that's
0: a thing now? Minions and Monsters?
2: Yeah. Is that right, Ryan? Is that what it was called?
0: Yep.
2: But Devil Wears Prada has made an enormous amount of money. Project Hail Mary, Spider-Man, Brand New Day has become the year's biggest hit in a matter of days.
0: Yep.
2: But there, and the Odyssey, these big cinematic films, Dune, all of that, has got younger people going back to the cinema. Our generation is become quite lazy. You want to stream something, you sit at home. But younger people are leading this return to the theatre, and they're saying they see it as a, the cinema visit as a social activity, a way to experience a collective aspect of movie going. So rather than sitting on your own, watching at home, mm-hmm. you are sharing the experience with friends and with other people in the cinema. My sons go to movies.
0: What do they see?
2: Well, they've seen The Odyssey, they've seen Dune, they've seen Spider-Man, all that kind of stuff.
0: Last time I went to the movies was with Oppenheimer.
2: Yeah. And, yeah. See, that was a big cinematic film. But you're not a regular cinema goer.
0: No.
2: Neither am I.
0: I want to be, though. Because I
2: not.
0: Do like... I remember went and saw Avatar when it first came out, and my youngest was 10 at the time, and we're on the car on the way home, and I said, mate, what did you think of that? He said, I can't talk right now. Because it affected him so much. Because the movie was spectacular.
2: It was, but that's a, they are
0: and
2: big
0: I don't think
2: cinematic
0: you get that
2: movies.
0: When you're watching a streaming thing at home, you can. There's so many distractions, let alone your own screen, own brain.
2: That's right, your own brain. You're watching your phone at the same time, but... The plus side of that, you can go to the loo when you want to, you can pause it when you want to, you can Google the actors if you need to, you can get yourself a drink if you need to.
0: So it's not for you?
2: Well, I'm like you. I wish I went to, every time I go to the cinema, I think I need to do this more often, and then 3 years go by before I do it again.
0: We used to do a lot of interviews with movie stars, and the prerequisite was that we had to go and see the movie. Do you remember that time with Will Ferrell, though? When Holmes and Watson came out and the movie
2: that.
0: Company, I said, oh, do we have to see the movie? And they said, no, no need. Will's happy to come
2: Such
0: on the show.
2: Such a stinker.
0: You know what? Then I watched the movie. I didn't think it was that bad.
2: It was a horrendous stinker.
0: Really?
2: Yeah, I watched it too.
0: I didn't think it was that bad.
2: Even in the comfort of my own home, it was a stinker. So going to the cinema, does it pass the pub test? Is it easier and more is preferable for you to just watch stuff at home?
0: Mm-hmm.
2: Or is going to the cinema your thing?
0: What is the fall of the trad wife?
2: I'll tell you more next.
0: It's Jonesy and Amanda driving you home for Jack.

0: Hello there. It's Jonesy and Amanda driving you home this Thursday, the 13th of August. On Thursday, DAC drops today. When I say DAC, I don't mean pants. I mean AA Chattery, the podcast you do with your forensic psychologist friend, Anita McGregor.
1: And last year, we spoke about the rise of the trad wife influencer. A trad wife is not just a woman who happens to be not working at the moment and choosing to stay at home or for a period of her life, raising her kids, whatever that is. A trad wife is a very particular conservative lifestyle that is chosen. And in the first Trump administration, many women turned back to conservative values, many families did. And so we saw the rise of the Trump influencer.
0: Mm-hmm.
1: There are women who are making millions of dollars from saying that their husbands are their source of income. They wear pinafores. They make food from scratch. They raise a huge number of children. They film cinematic farms that they live on. But this last few weeks, all of this has started to crumble. There's a book out at the moment I've just finished reading called Yesteryear. It's a novel, but it's about a trad wife influencer. And the timing of this story could not be more perfect.
0: Ooh.
1: There's a woman called Nara Smith. When I first saw her, I thought she was a joke, a piss take, excuse my language. But she is a beautiful woman who wears very modest clothing. She's one of TikTok's biggest stars. She's got 12 million TikTok followers. And she makes videos of her being a trad wife, making items from scratch, even Skittles. She even made Skittles from
0: the lolly or the
1: lolly. The lolly.
0: Right.
1: And do you want me to tell you her children's names?
0: All right, come on, there's got it. Yeah.
1: Rumble Honey, Slim Easy, Whimsy Lou, and Fawny Golden.
0: Oh.
1: This is a fantasy life that she is creating for women who
0: and
1: don't.
0: And head flushy downy toilet.
1: Well, this is the thing. She's showing a life that most women can't afford and don't have,
0: sure,
1: even if you buy into it. There's women who are saying that on socials, on TikTok, saying, I'm 19, I've chosen to drop out of college because I want to get married and have a baby and have my husband support me. Good luck with all that. Here's where it all started to fall apart for Nara Smith when she went on the Call Her Daddy podcast.
2: You know what? Let's Google what the definition of a trad wife is.
3: Well, that's perfect. I was actually going to ask you,
2: yes,
3: what do you consider a trad wife?
2: Well, I had to look up the term.
3: Bring it to me.
2: Because I wasn't familiar with that, right? I didn't quite know what it means. But the fast answer is a trad wife is a woman who embraces or promotes a traditional model of marriage and family life where she typically prioritizes being a homemaker and a primary caregiver for kids, takes primary responsibility for cooking, cleaning, and managing the household, supports her husband's role as the primary breadwinner, often values traditional gender roles within marriage. So with that definition and those points, I'm none of that.
1: Which is where the cynicism comes in.
0: She's
1: saying
0: that.
1: She's not that. But
0: she is that.
1: She is proposing to be that. And that's the cynicism of this. She's making millions of dollars.
0: Mm.
1: Her husband also is a big richie.
0: Right.
1: But she's saying,
0: so she's not a real trad wife.
1: But she's saying, she's propagating the fact that she is and telling women to adopt this lifestyle. And now she's starting to walk back from it.
0: As long as she's not drinking raw milk.
1: Well, there's another woman who is. There's a woman who's got a farm called Ballerina Farm.
0: Oh, okay.
1: She has 9 children. She is married to the man who is the son of a person who owns an airline. And he's sort of posed with looking casual around the house, around their farm, almost with a hayseed in his mouth.
0: Yeah.
1: She has been in trouble recently for selling their raw milk that's laced with E. coli. So these women are showing a life that is not sustainable, and the scales are starting to fall from people's eyes and going, how does this work? This woman I saw on TikTok absolutely nailed it.
4: Where are they hiding the 47-year-old trad wives? Why are they not out there espousing how amazing this lifestyle is? I think we know. I think other women my age probably know, because we have been on this earth long enough to see what happens when you tie yourself for life to an ultra-conservative, ultra-misogynist movement. It does not end well. You end up destitute and divorced because you had no financial security, you had no job history, or you end up with a life that is not particularly appealing to young women on Instagram and TikTok and Pinterest.
1: Yeah, because it's all about the wearing the pinafore.
0: Sure.
1: It's all about making your sourdough starter. It's not about being a 47-year-old living in the back of your car.
0: It's just play. It's make believe.
1: It is. It's absolute make believe. It's role play. It's cosplay, and it's starting to be unmasked as that. Having said that, they've influenced a variety. I don't know how many young women though have been influenced by this.
0: choose your own adventure and choose wisely.
1: Yeah, absolutely.
0: But choose AA Chattery. It drops today. Check it out, iHeartRadio, or wherever you get your podcasts. Coming up, Total Recall. Amanda, you dropped some words.
1: They weren't all swear words. I had five words that I gave you at the beginning of the show. If you can tell me what they are in the correct order, you win $2,000.
0: That's coming up. It's Jonesy and Amanda driving you home for Jam Nation.
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2: How real does it seem?
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6: Ready for a surprise?
0: $2,000 cash to give away each day. How do you win, Amanda?
7: Well, every day, one of us gives you five keywords. I did that today. And we're asking you now to give us a call. Tell us what those words are, kind of random words, in the order we've given them to you, and you will win $2,000. If you stuff it up, we go to the person next to you.
0: Sandra is in Hurstville.
7: Hi, Sandra.
8: Oh, hi, Jonesy. Hi, Amanda. How are you going?
7: Very well. Sandra. I deliberately chose words that mean nothing to me, but I thought as a gift to Jonesy, they might have some kind of relevance.
0: They might mean something to you, Sandra, certainly if you win $2,000.
8: Oh, it certainly would.
7: All right, Sandra, over to you. What were the five words and in what order?
8: Okay, wankel, camshaft, capacitor, crank, and differential.
3: As real as any memory in your head.
0: There it is.
4: Total recall.
0: Total
7: Congratulations,
0: recall.
7: Sandra, you've done it.
0: One of those words
8: that's fantastic.
0: One of those words don't belong there.
7: Which is that?
0: Capacitor.
7: Why, what's a camshaft? And what's a wankel? I don't even know.
0: Wankel
7: I said
0: rotary engine, is that what you were
7: and
0: talking about?
7: And what's a camshaft?
0: You were talking about a wankel rotary engine.
7: Yeah, I was, but I don't know what it is.
0: What's an engine?
7: Is a camshaft an engine?
0: That's in an engine.
7: A crank?
0: A crank's in an engine.
7: Is a differential in an engine?
0: Yeah, a capacitor is more of an electrical.
7: Oh, shut up. Sandra, congratulations.
0: I am so sexy right now, Sandra.
8: Thank you. That is fantastic.
0: Good on
8: this
0: you.
8: This is the easiest competition ever.
7: Oh, good.
0: Oh, well, maybe I should make it a bit harder for you, Sandra.
8: No, it's okay.
0: You've got the money, Sandra. Thank you for playing.
8: Thanks, guys. That's great. Thank you so much.
0: Good on you. And if you'd like to register to play, jonesyandamanda.com.au. Are the pub testers coming up? We should have asked Sandra if she likes going to the movies.
7: The cinema is making a comeback, but having said that, it's younger people that are generally going to see the movies. We'll ask you what you think.
0: Good on you, young people. It's Jonesy and Amanda driving you home for Jam Nation.
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0: Hello there. It's Jonesy and Amanda driving you home on a Thursday. We like to go down to the Jonesy and Amanda Arms to get some cold, hard opinion.
15: Pub test.
17: Pub test.
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19: If something sounds unlikely, then it should fail the pub test.
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20: Doesn't pass the sniff test.
21: Stop it. And it's not helpful.
0: Today, I feel this is almost shooting fish in a barrel. Hey, that's another segment.
7: Put the sound effects away, Ryan.
0: Shooting fish in a barrel. Ryan, write that down for next week. But today, no, we're at the Jonesy and Amanda Arms, and I'm buoyed by this information that the box office revenue in Australia has increased by 11%. That is $7.8 million.
7: It's wonderful. And around the world, we're seeing the same thing. People are going back to the cinema, but not everyone. It's Gen Z. Or
0: yep.
7: Gen Z.
0: Good on, primarily good on you, Gen Z.
7: But also, they're the ones who are going to see these big movies.
0: Mm-hmm.
7: Dune, The Odyssey.
0: Yep.
7: Project Hail Mary actually has got a lot of people. Devil Wears Prada's got a lot of people. Spider-Man, these big...
0: Fast and the Furious 11.
7: These really big films. But they're choosing the camaraderie of seeing a film yep. surrounded by people, which sounds wonderful. But there's our generation, which is probably a bit older,
0: yep.
7: funny about that, who may want to stream at home. Have a cup of tea, glass of wine, you're comfortable, you can go to the toilet, you can pause when you need
0: yep.
7: to.
0: And that's you. But I remember years ago I was getting a
7: but you're not going to movies either.
0: I went and saw Oppenheimer. But okay, I remember years ago I was getting a tow bar fitted to my car and the guy said, mate, it's going to take about 2 hours. So I said, what'll I do? And he says, go and see a movie. I went right here. I walked in and watched American Pie and I laughed my head off. For those two, and it was just great.
7: Of course,
0: great.
7: But you're not going regularly. This is the point
0: of
7: this podcast.
0: But it's like record players or CDs or cassettes. It's a good thing.
7: Of course, no one's saying, should we have cinema?
0: But you're anti-movie.
7: No, that is so not what I'm saying. The point is, I love the idea, like you, that people are going back to the movies, but are you actively doing it or are you watching things at home? This is what the pub test is. No one's saying shut down the cinemas. Old man.
0: Hang on, I never said shut down the cinemas.
7: Going to the cinema, does it pass the pub test?
22: Definitely the cinema. Much more fun. You can lose yourself in the experience and escape life for a couple of hours. Wonderful.
23: I love going to the movies. I just love the experience. I do like the social aspect of it. I tend to make an effort and go with friends, but I also go to the movies on my own.
22: It does, but I honestly believe it depends on the movie. So the last movie I saw was Michael Jackson, and that was like going to a concert.
24: Yes, I believe it does. It helps me and my wife keep the kids out of the house so we can sit down and watch the classics and watch any piece on the couch with a pause button.
25: Oh, I go every week. I go Gold Class. I would watch Paint Dry. I've already seen Spider-Man twice. I've seen Odyssey once. My husband doesn't know how much I spend. Sometimes I just buy movie vouchers from Coles. So then he doesn't even know what I'm spending.
26: I think it passes the pub test, but I think it depends on the genre. I could not do a horror film in the cinema.
27: It does, especially at a Saturday morning 9 o'clock session when you have the whole theatre to yourself.
28: I personally just love to go to the cinema. It's time out, you switch off and sit there in your own little world and really enjoy the movie.
29: Oh, yeah, hell yeah. I reckon they should make cinemas more public. Yep, get a little table service button you can press and then they deliver you a tray service Shiraz or a Savvy B. Name your poison.
30: Well, I'm at the age now where people are just annoying and I don't want to hear other people chewing on their popcorn and slurping their drinks and, you know, farting and stuff like that. So I just prefer to sit at my house and just be in peace from all that.
0: Well,
7: your wife gets that at home.
0: Well, how would have she felt about a Mel Brooks movie?
7: The last film I saw was Wuthering Heights, and I thought that was a brilliant film to see in a cinema. Every time I go to the cinema, I think I want to do this more often. Yeah.
0: But isn't it exciting? You know, when you go to the cinema, you got your choc top and your popcorn, and you've eaten it all before the Val Morgan ads finish.
7: That's right. And then I'm thinking, should I go to the toilet now?
0: Yeah. And when you hear locally owned and operated, and then the movie starts. And isn't it great?
7: Well, it's a varied calls there. Most people saying they love the cinema.
0: Good. Well, excellent. We're happy for it.
7: Well, coming up in the next hour, Robert Irwin is going to be joining us.
0: Also, Instagram makes its return. It's Jonesy and Amanda driving you home for Jam Nation.
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7: Cloudy today with a chance of a shower. Tomorrow, morning fog and cloudy 17. Sunday, partly cloudy 18. This morning, a low of 6. Today's top 17.
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0: Thursday or Friday, Junior, the Logies are on Sunday night and we've got the host of the Logies coming in.
7: Robert Irwin, he's up for the Gold Logie. He's also up for the Silver Logie for Best Presenter that another person
0: he's up
7: is
0: for a lot.
7: The room is going for
0: are
7: as
0: you up
7: well.
0: For the Silver one?
7: Well, I'm up for the Bert Newton Best Presenter.
0: Is that the Silver?
7: Well, it is Silver, isn't it? What's going to be made of? Sponge?
0: I just thought it was
7: my
0: the Bert
7: tears?
0: Newton Best Presenter Award.
7: That's what it's called. And is the Silver one, is that maybe for an actor or an actress? Maybe.
0: There's a Silver Logie. How have
7: is
0: we got
7: there?
0: To this far towards the end of the campaign and I didn't even know that?
7: I don't know either.
0: Okay, maybe we'll ask Rob. He'll tell us.
7: Yeah.
0: He seems to know what's going on.
7: Well, he's also, you know, swapping his crocodile wrangling outfit for a penguin suit, as we said, as host.
0: Yeah.
7: And he's going to be joining us next.
0: Also, Instagram makes its return. It's Jonesy and Amanda driving you home for Jam Nation.

0: Hello there, it's Jonesy and Amanda across Australia driving you home.
1: Well, Robert Irwin has faced crocodiles. It's just my scaly legs I'm talking about. Snakes and jungle critters. But this weekend, he faces something far more terrifying. A room full of Australian TV talent with a number of drinks under their belts. He is going to be hosting the Logie, swapping his car keys, as I said, for a penguin suit. And he joins us now, Robert Irwin.
2: Hello.
3: He yeah, what's up?
0: Do I have to get between you two guys?
1: Well, because let's explain the story. Robert obviously is hosting.
0: Of course.
1: Robert's up for the gold. Yes. Robert's also up for the Bert Newton Best
0: I would say Robert's
1: presenter.
0: Getting too yeah. much stuff.
1: Oh, far too much. So can greedy.
0: Well, Rob, why don't you concede right now?
2: Yes.
0: And just say, look, give Amanda the best TV presenter one. Just
2: 100%. I am campaigning hard for you, Amanda Kelly. You deserve
1: so
2: the Bert Newton Award 100%. It is yours.
1: You're
2: so everybody
1: sweet.
2: Listening, go and vote
1: aren't
2: for
1: you
2: Amanda.
1: Because I remember you actually supported me too when I went for the gold.
2: Yes.
1: How did that go? Oh, let's not go into that. But
0: Rob didn't come here for this.
1: Your support and thank you.
2: No, absolutely. Well, there is no one more deserving, and you've always been, both of you, we consider you like an extended member of the Irwin family.
0: But, you know, years ago, I was just saying to Amanda, we're on a TV show called Clever, and you were just born.
2: Yeah.
0: And I was on the panel with your dad. Amanda was on the panel with Terry. You know, and it was just, you know, I'm so proud of you. I think
2: Thank
0: it's such
2: you.
0: A great thing. You turned into such a fine young man.
2: I appreciate it.
1: That's how we all feel.
0: I know, but I can't believe you're 22. Like, it feels like you're about, you're like Highlander. You feel like a lot older than what you are.
2: Oh, well, you know, I'm very, very grateful for my parents, for what they created. Not only this amazing legacy that I get to continue, but also just the example of what it is to live life with passion, with empathy, treating every living being the way you would wish to be treated. And my job is to amplify this amazing message that they pioneered to a new generation. And that is incredibly special. And every time

0: I talk to you guys and I hear stories about, you know, when your paths cross, particularly with dad and with my mum along the way, it's very meaningful. Mm. And I'm proud to be on the path that I am. And I'm always representing Australia at Australia Zoo. I mean, I'm in khaki right now. I tried to convince the Logies to let me wear this, but you know, I always represent my family.
1: Your incredible success in the States, you're not a guy ever to be up yourself, but you must have been surrounded by a lot of up yourself-osity. It's a technical term.
0: Yes, up yourself-osity. I like that. Yes, and you learn very, very quickly. When you are in the public eye in any way, you don't listen to comments. You don't listen to the noise, whether it's good, bad, or indifferent. You don't listen to it. You run your own race. And for me, I'm like, I'm a conservationist. I'm a zookeeper from Biwa. That's what I am, you know? And so I have this cause and this mission behind it all. And it means it's the waters are never cloudy. It's never muddy. I'm pretty clear. I know my true north. I'm finding some pretty weird and wacky ways to get the message out there. But that message is always, that's the true north.
1: But
0: you can't listen to all the superfluous stuff because no.
2: But that's what your dad used to say. And unfortunately, you're sounding too charming. You're not helping our campaign for Amanda here. Can you be a bit of an a-hole? Can you do? I want my girl here to win.
0: Well, so do I.
1: Well, let's talk about you hosting on the night.
0: Yeah.
1: What style of a host will you be?
0: Oh, just absolutely savage. No, I think it's going to be a little different, you know. And I loved watching Sam Pang, of course, when he hosted. And this is going to be a very different vibe. But I want this to be, you know, we're celebrating 70 years Aussie TV. So I want it to be like a celebration of all the legends that have made this what it is. And a celebration of the next generation that are going to come up and hopefully keep it going for the next 70 years, you know. It's fun. It's theatrical. There's going to be some real wildlife moments in there as well.
1: Really? Some dancing?
0: Well, let's just say maybe the ballroom shoes might have to get a little dusting off. Yes, yes. So, no, it's going to be big and bold and bright, and I just want to lift everyone up and I want everyone to have a good laugh, a good time. And we're still going to be poking fun, but most of that's going to be directed at me.
1: Okay, well, I think that's the thing. I think in those COVID years, we all realised how important television is to us all. I think some cynicism has dropped away.
0: Okay. Yeah, and I think we need to remember, like, I talk about this with my generation, you know, it is so in the zeitgeist of everything that we say and it's in our vernacular and Aussie TV is so embedded in our culture. And, you know, look at my mum and dad, you know, look at the incredible things they could do, the stories they could tell, the adventures they brought everyone on through TV. And you know, it's alive and well. And I want to bring the new generation in on that, really.
2: Okay. Well, I will say this, Jemai Raihi, who you've met, does a very dab impersonation of you. And that's a sign of success, Robert. You know, when you've got people impersonating.
1: Like Ryan.
2: So, Jemai Ray, just say, okay, do your classic
3: Ryan. I've got to stand up.
0: I want to hear this.
3: Hi, guys.
0: Wow.
2: See, that's...
0: That was
2: what about
0: great.
2: Check out this little critter.
0: Okay, go.
3: Check out this little critter.
0: Dude, that was actually really good.
3: Okay, wow, this is what a moment.
2: Just say, that's not a redback spider.
3: That's not a redback spider.
0: That's real. Okay, now you got to give me a crikey. We're going to do it together.
3: Okay, all
0: ready,
3: right.
0: On the count of three.
3: All right.
0: One, two, three.
3: Crikey.
2: Oh, my God.
0: Wow. I mean, who's talking?
3: Yeah, I don't know.
0: It's like a mirror.
1: I've
2: got a bold proposal. This just came to me.
0: Yeah.
2: It's genius. Jonesy genius.
0: Yeah. Okay, go.
2: Would you like to play, is it Ryan or is it Rob? Between the two. I'll get you guys to record some key phrases in this next break.
0: Got it.
2: We come back and people play, is it Ryan or is it Rob?
1: Do you want to give... I like the idea of it.
2: It's Jonesy and Amanda driving you home for Jam Nation.

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0: Now.
2: The Riverland and Mallee's 5RM.

0: Hello there, it's Jonesy and Amanda driving you home across Australia. Robert Irwin is in the studio. I've had to separate Amanda and Rob because they are both up for the same award.
1: We've been feuding nonstop.
0: I would like to say this, Rob, you're 22. You've got a long time in this business.
1: What are you saying?
0: Amanda is of an age.
1: Wow.
0: I'm just saying.
1: I'm a what?
0: No, I'm not saying anything. I'm here. Rob, can you just...
1: One foot in the grave? Yeah. Okay, I appreciate it.
0: I'm doing this for you, okay? Anyway. So we've got Rob's support for Amanda. There's
2: 100%,
0: no doubt about it.
2: 100%.
1: That's very sweet.
0: And you are going to host this thing so well on Sunday. I know that. Oh, I can feel it in my bones.
2: Thank you.
1: You're saying the very next morning, you've got to make your way back up to Cape York.
2: I do. I came in last night. I took a little tinny across the Wenlock River, put all my bags in it, you know, in the dark. Went across, you know, the crocodile filled
0: so
2: river.
0: Crocs there.
2: And I'm on a crocodile research expedition right
1: now.
2: There are crocs there. Oh, yeah, big one. There's a big one that was watching me cross the river. His name's Drew. He's about 15
0: feet
2: long.
0: When was the last time a croc
1: He's your plus one.
2: I think he's going to be safer than half the people in there on that night.
0: When was the last time a croc just scared the hell out of you?
2: Oh, 2 days ago?
0: Right.
2: 3 days ago.
0: So was it at the point where you looked at it and you thought...
2: Yeah, well, I was jumping on the back of a 14-foot... He was 14 foot 2 inches, big, big boy. And he was just like beautiful golden coloration and he was just amazing. But man, he was angry. He was death rolling like an absolute propeller. Yeah, but you know, I'm a conservationist, right? I'm trying to help these animals. They don't know that. But we, you know, Australia Zoo, we did this amazing research project with them. You got to catch them, put a little satellite tracker on them and release them again. But if you're not like... You know, there's a lot of people being like, oh, you know, oh, you must not get scared. Of course I get scared. Like, it's terrifying. It's always scary. But when something is scary, if you're nervous about it, that good adrenaline, good nerve means you care about it. I'm 10 times more nervous for the Logies, though. Holy moly.
1: He's back and going to jump on death
0: I hope that croc is, like, supporting you for the Logies. That'd be nice.
2: I mean, I'm trying to help him out. Yeah.
0: So what we did discover, Jemwai Rai, who works with us, we have two men on similar trajectories.
2: Yeah.
0: Robert, you are a successful and genius Jemwai Rai.
2: Yeah.
0: You're Jemwai Rai.
2: Okay.
0: But what we have established is Ryan has an uncanny impression of you. He does an uncanny impression.
2: Wow.
0: So right now we've set up a game. It's called Is It Rob or Is It Ryan? Can you tell the difference between these two icons?
3: this is my one party trick as well. So
2: I'm stoked.
0: Yeah, he's cashing it on you.
2: So I'm going to get you a khaki shirt so that you can really manifest the Robin Irwin. Yeah.
1: So both of you have recorded some key phrases.
0: Key phrases.
1: We're going to play those phrases and see if people can guess who's who.
0: Our first caller is Shelley of Lithgow.
1: Hi, Shelley.
4: Hi, guys. How
0: are
4: you going?
0: Say hi to you.
2: Hey.
3: Shelley,
2: what's up?
4: Hello.
0: Okay, Shelley.
1: All right, Shelley.
3: We haven't done this. Trying to throw the scent off of it.
2: Who was Robert?
0: We haven't done this before. Shelley, listen to this phrase. Is this Rob or is it Ryan?
2: Hi, guys.
0: Is it Rob or is it Ryan? Shelley.
4: Can you play it again?
1: Yep.
2: Hi, guys.
4: That is Ryan.
3: No.
0: That's Rob.
3: That was Rob.
0: This is Ryan.
3: Hi, guys. Slightly higher pitch, I think.
0: Shelley, thank you.
3: Okay.
0: Chris is in South Perth. Hello, Chris.
5: Hello, Jonesy and Amanda. How are you going?
0: Say hi to Rob and Ryan.
5: Oh, and Rob and Ryan, of course.
2: G'day.
3: Hey, g'day.
1: We've got another phrase here. Chris, listen up, and at the end of this, you tell us whether it's Robert or whether it is Ryan.
2: Look at the size of that.
0: Is it Rob or is it Ryan? Come on, Chris.
5: That's Rob.
3: Correct.
1: That
3: is Rob.
0: How do you say
3: that? Okay, this is how I said that.
2: Look at the size of that.
0: Oh, yeah, you're hamming.
2: That's like 15-year-old Robert.
0: Lee is in the territory in Darwin. Hello, Lee.
3: Leah.
2: There you are, mate.
5: You guys should get platinum awards. Just saying.
0: Oh, so Amanda and Rob should both get awards.
1: Or are you saying Robert and Ryan?
5: They should get. They should get platinum awards.
0: Well, what about me?
2: Thank you.
1: Now, Leah, we have another phrase here.
3: Yes, okay.
1: Put your listening ears on. Is this Robert or is it Ryan?
2: Wow, what a beauty.
5: I think Robert.
3: Correct.
2: Yeah. Yeah. Well done. Well done.
0: I know you're right.
2: Okay, this is how I did that one. Okay, here it is.
3: Wow, what a beauty.
6: Nah. It's pretty good.
2: Yeah, I've zhuzhed it up a bit too much,
3: wow,
2: I think.
3: What
2: yeah.
3: a beauty.
0: We'll
3: wow,
0: wrap
3: what
0: this
3: beauty.
0: Up okay, with, one last with one. Jordan. This is the last one. This okay. is winner takes it all. There's no prizes.
1: Actually, we do have a prize.
0: Do we have a prize?
1: We do. We've got an Australia Zoo gift pack worth $200.
0: Oh, well.
2: Boom, let's go.
1: Jordan gets this right. Okay. That's what Jordan's getting. Hi, Jordan.
7: Hello.
1: Hello.
7: How Jordan? Is everyone?
1: We're all very well. This good, is mate. To come good. Down to you. Have a listen to this. Is this Robert or is it Ryan?
7: Yep.
3: Look at this little fella.
7: Ryan.
2: Yeah, you got me. Oh. Yeah, you got me. Well done.
0: Actually, how does Rob say that?
2: Look at this little fella.
6: That's pretty
0: close. Actually, play them together. That's like...
3: Look at this little fella.
0: Okay.
2: Look at this little fella. Oh, that's some pretty subtle dang good. Differences. Dude, you know, wow. Well
0: everyone's
2: done.
0: Talking about Usher and Timomatic with a double thing here. This could be...
2: Yeah.
1: If you need a night off from...
2: A duo. Yeah.
0: On Sunday night, if you need a night off.
2: Do you mind filling in for
3: I'd
2: me,
3: I'd love that, yeah. If you ever need a voice, yeah, stunt double.
2: Mate, I reckon it's a done deal.
0: Robert.
1: Well, Robert, I will see you on the night. I'm so thrilled. Yes. I can't wait to see your fabulous hosting abilities and as always... Give your mother our love.
2: I will indeed. Love
0: say
2: you
0: hi
2: guys.
0: To Terry.
2: Thank
0: vote
2: you.
0: For Robert for the gold Logie. Vote for my girl here, well, Amanda Rose.
2: Vote for Amanda.
1: By the way,
0: come on.
1: We'll be watching
0: on.
1: Robert host his
0: TV Week LogieAwards.com.
2: Well, hopefully not. Maybe. We'll see. Would
0: thank
2: it be
0: you,
2: the
0: Rob.
2: First time. The
0: get
2: old Bonds commercial.
0: Instagram is here. It's Jonesy and Amanda driving you home for Jam Nation.
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0: Hello there. It's Jonesy and Amanda across Australia driving you home. It's time.
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3: Any money. Jonesy and Amanda's.
0: Indeed. 10 questions. 60 seconds on the clock you can pass if you don't know an answer. We'll come to that, back to that question if time permits. You get all the questions right. $1,000. Adam did that this week.
4: You can make it $2,000 by answering a bonus question, but it is double or nothing.
0: Adam chose not to go that path. His mum wisely said, don't go for the bonus question.
4: And when we asked him the bonus question, after he'd chosen to take $1,000, his mum was right. He didn't know the answer.
0: Alison didn't know about the Naked Chef.
4: That was his mum, no.
0: Yeah. Christina is with us in Liverpool. Hello, Christina.
5: Oh, my God, hello.
4: Hello.
5: Oh, my God, you picked me. Wow. I wasn't expecting it.
0: Well, that's what happens.
4: It's you, Christina. Are you in a position where you can listen carefully and talk and all that sort of bizzo?
5: I am, yes. I'm away from the kids. So
4: okay, good. Okay. Unless they're going to be brainiacs and help you, that's good to be away from them right now. We've got 10 questions, Christina. We've got 60 seconds. If you're not sure, say pass because we might have time to come back.
5: Okay, okay.
4: Christina, good luck. Deep breath. Here we go. Question one. What month comes after August?
5: September.
4: Question two, what's the main ingredient in French fries?
5: Potatoes.
4: Question three, red and white combined make which colour?
5: Pink.
4: Question four, what's the name of Harry Potter's owl?
5: Oh, pass.
4: Question five, who sings the classic hit Ironic?
5: Oh, pass.
4: Question six, Robert Irwin is the son of which Australian icon?
5: Steve Irwin.
4: Question seven, you're going to need a bigger boat is a quote from which movie?
5: Pass.
4: Question eight. What currency is used in India?
5: Pass.
4: Question nine. Who played Tyler Durden in the movie Fight Club?
5: Russell Crowe.
0: Oh.
4: It was Brad Pitt.
0: Actually, Rusty would have been good. Don't talk about Fight Club.
4: The Harry Potter's owl, I wouldn't have known this. Hedwig.
5: Oh, okay. My God, I probably would have known that.
4: And Ironic. Do you know who sings Ironic?
5: No idea.
4: That's Alanis Morissette.
0: Yep. You're going to need a bigger boat. You know that, Christina.
4: That's Jaws. No, it's Jaws.
0: We've got to go through your homework. And there's one more.
4: And one more. What currency is used in India? It's the rupee.
5: Okay.
0: Christina.
4: Christina, thank you for playing.
5: Thank you.
0: Christina, we have your vote for Amanda. Best Bert Newton TV presenter.
4: The best Bert Newton impersonator. That's what I'm up for. You know, will you ever
0: just
4: get it right?
0: Just like Christina, answer the question.
5: I think you'll win, Amanda.
0: There you go.
4: Christina,
0: there
4: that's very sweet of you. Thank you very
0: there
4: much.
0: There you go. We've already got an endorsement from Robert Irwin. Now Christina has given it her seal of approval.
4: That's two.
0: There you go.
4: Thank you.
0: Speaking of...
4: You didn't even say three. You didn't even say you've voted.
0: I have voted.
4: Okay.
0: And if I could scam it some way, I would. Get a little bot factory going. But we must talk about the Logies and your final push. Well, you know, this is before tomorrow's final push.
4: All right.
0: So it's the prequel to the final push.
4: Okay.
0: That's coming up next. It's Jonesy and Amanda driving you home for Jam Nation.
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0: Hello, it's Jonesy and Amanda driving you home. Well, well, well.
1: Wasn't it great having Robert? He is the world's most lovely man.
0: We have his endorsement for you to win the Best Presenter Award.
1: That was nice of him.
2: I am campaigning hard for you, Amanda Kelly.
3: You deserve the Bert Newton Award 100%. It is yours. You're so everybody sweet. Listening, go and vote
1: aren't
3: for
1: you
3: Amanda.
0: That's what he's saying.
1: I'm embarrassed.
0: That's
1: he's lovely.
0: That's what he is saying. So that's a done deal. Let's focus on the night. What are we eating, chicken or beef? Ryan, by the way, if I get chicken, you're having the beef. I mean, if I get the beef.
4: No, I want the beef.
0: Anyway, away from that, it can be the Logie's night, the food, and it can be like there's a lot of bad blood between a lot of the tables. I remember Peter Overton, you know, Channel 9's Peter Overton, what he said one year.
5: Knuckle dusters, machetes, axes and knives, big and small.
0: Can be very dangerous. I understand, though, he's going stag this time. He's not taking the pussycat.
1: Who's he taking?
0: No.
5: Check out this elephant.
1: Who's that? Better not be me. Better moisturise.
0: But what are they eating? That's the big question. That's what Australia wants to know. Pete, what are we eating?
5: Tortillas, a whisk and 26 kilograms of methamphetamine.
1: Wow, what table's that?
0: Channel 10, they've got
6: more than 100 kilos of cocaine.
1: I'll be doing the rounds of everyone.
0: What about our mates at ACA?
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0: Because it's markedly different for Ali this year. Remember last year?
7: Drugs, prostitutes, and a very expensive steak.
8: Righto, you two. That's enough.
1: I just had the steak.
0: Look. Vote for Amanda.
1: Thank
0: TV
1: you.
0: Week Logies.
1: Thank you. We will see you tomorrow for
0: awards.com.
1: I'm getting embarrassed now.
0: Don't be embarrassed. Let me do the embarrassing for you.
1: Okay. Hoodoo gurus are joining. Are we allowed to say who?
0: We've announced it. There's a promo running and everything.
1: Hoodoo gurus are joining us for our Friday field sessions tomorrow.
0: And we have $4,000 up for grabs. We'll catch you then.
1: Goodbye.
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18: Cloudy today with a chance of a shower. Tomorrow, morning fog and cloudy 17. Sunday, partly cloudy 18. This morning, a low 6. Today's top 17.
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8: Cloudy today with a chance of a shower. Tomorrow, morning fog and cloudy 17. Sunday, partly cloudy 18. This morning, a low 6. Today's top 17.
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10: With the latest, I'm Lockie Winnell. Wakery CFS is set to receive a new urban response truck as part of a $10 million statewide fleet upgrade. The vehicle will boost firefighting, road crash rescue and hazardous material response capacity for local volunteers. Just this year, the Wakery unit took delivery of a new quick response vehicle, with the volunteer brigade attending over 100 incidents last year. Riverland wine grape producers are being urged to be cautious when hearing speculative wine grape prices. Industry figures suggest any hints of improved prices should be treated with extreme caution. Riverland Wines Executive Officer Andrew Weeks this week urged growers to treat verbal offers with caution and to only make plans for their business based on written offers or independent market information. Speculation of prices for Riverland Shiraz being around $3 a tonne is said to be doing the rounds, however, is not confirmed. Similar early speculation last year left some growers disappointed when early talk of price movement failed to materialise. Wine Australia's vintage report revealed an average tonne price for Shiraz in the Riverland being under $200 and well under the cost of production. Looking at sport, and Riverland Football League tomorrow could make or break finals chances for three teams. Berry host Loxton North, who are both yet to secure their finals place. While at Loxton, the Tigers host the top of the table Wakery Magpies. Barmara Monash play Redmark under lights, sports the Rovers' final home game for the season. Now you're up to date. I'm Lockie Bunnell.
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12: Phoebe Humphrey. More immigration officers would be deployed to deport those who overstay their visas under Labor's migration plan. It's just one aspect of the overhaul that Home Affairs Minister Tony Burke is drawing up. The federal government has consistently failed to get figures down from 300,000 to 225,000 new migrants. Penny Wong will take aim at Pauline Hanson's call for a monoculture while delivering a speech later today. The foreign minister will argue that Australia's diversity is one of its biggest strategic advantages and boost resilience and national security. The TGA is investigating more than 60 Aussie deaths that potentially have a link to popular weight loss drugs. The medical regulator says this doesn't prove the medication was the cause of those deaths. News Corp reports it's also looking at almost 3,000 reports of serious reactions to the injections. And the UK is sweating through another heatwave. Temperatures hit a high of 38 degrees in London. It's hottest day of the year and fifth hottest on record.
0: Go posh with high tea. Bubbles on arrival, housemaid scones, ribbon sandwiches and chocolate profiteroles. Sundays at the Berry Hotel.
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12: In sports, Steve Smith reckons it's never been tougher to bat at the top of the order. Australia lost 4 wickets before lunch against Bangladesh and was bundled out for 198 on the opening day of the test in Darwin. The Aussie veteran top scored with 71, admitting runs are hard to come by.
13: The ball's seeming significantly. It's extremely tricky and you need some luck. Definitely as a top order batter. You know, the guys got off to a decent start today.
12: Bangladesh starts day two at 1 for 96, still 102 runs behind. That's the latest news and sport.
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16: Good morning, I'm Gabriel Hodson. A new report paints a rosy picture for the grain industry since the pandemic. Carolee Katsimbana says more.
17: Every 5 years, the Grain Growers Organisation releases its State of the Australian Grain Industry report, and this one's golden. Grain is tipping in $27 billion a year to the national economy. It's also employing 37,000 farmers on 18,000 farms. The country's five largest grain production seasons have all happened within the last 6 years, with the production average increasing 45%. Grain growers say long-term productivity has come from adapting to new tech, expertly managing volatile climates, and practices that keep farms sustainable. The report says the volume of grain has risen significantly, while the area planted has only increased modestly, showing farmers are making the most of every hectare. The authors are calling for more help from Canberra, with rising geopolitical tensions, supply chain disruptions, and a rise in protectionist trade policies across the globe. Carolee Katsimbanis, National Rural News.
16: Perth Zoo is trialling a bird flu vaccine on three threatened black cockatoo species ahead of a national rollout. The birds were given their first inoculation in May and have responded well. The zoo's Dr. Rebecca Vaughan-Higgins says the birds are being monitored closely.
18: The vaccine that is currently being used is actually a poultry vaccine. So we do really need to make sure we're undertaking extensive safety and efficacy trials, especially on our priority species, before it is rolled out to wider species and strategies for vaccination.
16: The Cook government will present its list of priority species to an ethics committee today. Drought-affected farmers leasing land in declared areas of southern Queensland will automatically have their land rent payments deferred. The Crisafulli government says the deferral will be for 12 months. It'll help almost 900 state land tenures across the local government areas of Boulogne, Southern Downs, parts of Maranoa, as well as Goondiwindi. The largest cohort ever has graduated from the Australian Future Cotton Leaders Program. 17 emerging leaders, including growers, merchants, researchers and more, have learned about identifying issues in their regions and fields and developing practical projects to address them. Sam Ryan grows cotton at Murrumbine in the Riverina and says it was incredibly valuable.
19: To be honest, I learned more about myself and how important your values are to you and how to build a network. How to work with people. Definitely can be challenging, especially going from an individual person to, you know, working into a group. Constantly challenges, but how you deal with them is important, and we definitely picked up skills in the program to deal with that.
16: And McDonald's has revealed its annual shopping list with 90% of ingredients sourced from Australia. That's about 347 million kilos. Of that, there's 140 million kilos of potatoes, 51 million litres of milk and 89 million eggs, which, if cracked, are enough to fill 1.5 Olympic swimming pools. And that's the state of the country. I'm Gabriel Hodson. Good morning.
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20: Cloudy with the chance of a shower today. Got some light winds about as well. Tomorrow, top of 17, partly cloudy. Bit of fog about in the morning and chance of some showers late morning. At 17, partly cloudy for Sunday. 17 today, right now at the De Villiers Air Conditioning Weather Station, 11.
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Mighty Cheers forever now. 5RM across the River Lander Valley at 12 after 6. Good morning. How are you? Friday. It's a good feeling. The 14th of August. And some historical events coming up real soon with Aaron Stevenson on this day. What else are we going to get up to today? Well, quite a bit. Got the secret sound for Think Water Renmark. 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We're going to catch up with Bureau of Meteorology, Dr. Cheryl with Living Well. So much going on. Let's stop mucking about and just get on with it. It's the Backstreet Boys, 5R.

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11: 5RM.
0: Hi, looking back on August 14, the anniversary of the last test innings of the great Sir Donald Bradman. It was at the Oval in 1948.
12: Three cheers for the Don.
0: Famously, in that last innings, he was bowled for a second ball duck. He needed just four runs to secure a test average of 100.
12: He's bowled. Bradman bowled Hollies, no.
0: To another Australian sporting legend, Jack Brabham won his second consecutive F1 Drivers' Championship at the Portuguese Grand Prix in 1960.
13: Brabham shot ahead and so strengthened his claim to be world champion this season.
0: In 1985, Michael Jackson bought the ATV music catalogue that included the Beatles songs.
14: I suppose Michael knew I was trying to sort of get control of him, and I kind of thought he was joking. I used to work with him, and he'd say, I'm going to get your records, you know.
0: And in 2016, Usain Bolt became the first man to win the 100 metres Olympic gold three times at the Rio Games.
15: He's immortal now! Usain done it!
0: August 14 birthdays, comedy legend Steve Martin turns 81.
16: Had a great time. Could you hand me that super glue solvent, please?
0: Gary Larson, the cartoonist famous for The Far Side, is 76 today.
17: I don't sit down and say, gee, I wonder if I can really ruffle some feathers.
0: Reg Mombassa is 75. The Mental Is Anything guitarist who was also behind the Mumbo fashion brand.
18: We were just art students, you know, hoping to play at art students' parties.
0: US basketball champion Magic Johnson turns 67.
19: Magic
0: does.
19: I've got it.
0: Hawthorn great Jason Dunstall is 62, the third highest goal kicker in AFL history.
20: 11 great goals from Dunstall.
0: Special celebration for actress Halle Berry. She's 60.
21: Been here 5 minutes and I already feel sorry for myself.
0: Great Aussie swimmer Kieran Perkins is 53. At one time held the world records in the 400, 800 and 1500 freestyle.
22: Perkins leads. He is the greatest.
0: Kate Ritchie celebrates her 48th.
1: became a star playing Sally Fletcher on Home and Away.
9: In some ways I did for the first time on the television, and I had to share them with everyone.
1: And former Cronulla Sharks, New South Wales and Australian captain Paul Gallen is 45. Finally, on this day in 2019, tributes were flowing for AFL legend Graham Polly Farmer, died aged 84.
19: Farmer lines up for 45 yards out and there's no worries at all.
1: Remembering Polly Farmer on August 14.
0: Dash Crofts was born in Texas on this day, 1938. Passed away a little earlier this year. He was one half of the music duo Sills and Crofts. I'm not 100% sure which one he was. I'm going to go with maybe Crofts. 1973, and a huge hit with this. Amazing songs. Diamond Girl, what a treat to get it on this morning. 5RM.

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1: With the latest, I'm Lucky Whittle. It's unclear if any support mechanisms have emerged following yesterday's wine industry forum convened by the state premier. The event saw attendance from some key wine industry bodies, with the sector facing significant pressure. The Riverland produces over 30% of the nation's wine grapes, with growers and wine producers battling tough trading conditions now for several years. Wakery CFS volunteers will soon have another tool at their disposal, with the brigade selected to receive a new urban response truck under a $10 million statewide fleet upgrade. The vehicle will strengthen local firefighting, road crash rescue and hazardous material response capability. It follows the delivery of a new quick response vehicle earlier this year, with the brigade attending more than 100 incidents in the 2025-26 financial year. Locomotorists can expect some disruption next Thursday in the Cadell area as the ferry crossing closes temporarily for maintenance. The outage is part of routine works being carried out across a number of ferry services along the River Murray. Motorists are being urged to plan ahead now and allow extra travel time with alternative river crossings available nearby locations. They can be found upstream at the Wakery Ferry and as well as the Morgan Ferry nearby. And a new exhibition of art put together by well-known local artists will be unveiled later this month. Liz and Clint Frankel of Good Hope Landing will open their River Land exhibition at the Chaffey Theatre in 2 weeks and showcases the River Murray and celebrates its role in underpinning local industries and lifestyle. These include original paintings, kiln-fired glasswork, as well as sandblasted art, photography, prints and sculpture. Liz and Clint say it was a privilege to live and work as artists in this stunning part of the world. The River Land exhibition opens on the 28th of August, runs through to the 18th of October. Now you're up to date. Oh, I'm Lockie Whittle.
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3: I'm Phoebe Humphrey. Anthony Albanese has spoken with Donald Trump overnight. The US president dialed the PM in the pair's first phone call since March. There's no word yet on what they actually discussed. The opposition appears divided when it comes to migration, with the Nationals leader rejecting a push from the shadow housing minister to scale back the number of working holiday visas, while opposition leader Angus Taylor says Andrew Bragg was not outlining coalition policy.
4: Andrew expressed some of his personal views. His job is to express the views of the coalition.
3: It comes as Labor's migration plan will include more immigration officers to track down and deport visa overstayers. The Transport Safety Bureau is investigating a third near miss in less than 3 weeks at Sydney Airport amid revelations a Virgin flight to Perth on Sunday was forced to abort its takeoff after learning there was a Qantas plane on the runway. And the building El Nino now has a 70% chance of becoming the strongest on record. The National Oceanic and Atmospheric Administration predicts 2027 will also be the hottest year on record.
0: Be a sport. Take a mate to Bottomless Brunch, including food and a two-hour beverage package. Saturdays at the Berry Hotel.
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3: In sports, Steve Smith rescued the Aussies, top scoring with 71 as the hosts posted 198 against Bangladesh in Darwin. The visitors started day two at 1 for 96 in reply, trailing by 102 runs. In AFLW, Melbourne downed Hawthorn by 19 points last night. Tonight, round 23 of the AFL kicks off in Perth between Fremantle and the Crows. And the Roosters have leapfrogged the Panthers to move to the top of the NRL table after last night's 12-6 win. That's the latest news and sport.
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5: And a partly cloudy day today with a slight chance of a shower, some light winds about as well. Into the weekend, partly cloudy tomorrow, some early morning fog and the chance of a morning shower. 17 Saturday and 17 partly cloudy for Sunday. Today, 17, right now, 12 at the De Villiers Air Conditioning Weather Station.
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0: Triple Eight of Bally's 5RM breakfast, thanks to the Barbara Club with Pink. It is Try 22 to 7. Check in with some fuel prices next, see what they're doing around the Riverland of Mallee. Do that thanks to Riverland Kia with the all-new Kia Sorento Hybrid. 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

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Europe early this morning, 14 to 7. 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

0: Abby, the Pointer Sisters, Jump 5RM right across the river, Lander Valley. It's nearly 7 o'clock. That means news, sport and weather. It is coming up next. And then the Harvey Norman Renmark Morning Challenge will spin two spins for a Friday, one for the game and one to determine who picks up the Harvey Norman Renmark gift card. 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
9: With the latest, I'm Lucky Winnell. State Premier Peter Malinauskas met with key wine industry representatives yesterday as part of efforts to address ongoing challenges facing the sector. Growers, winemakers and industry bodies discussed issues including global oversupply and declining grape prices, with the state government saying it wants to strengthen the future of the SA wine industry. While the concept of the meeting was seen as a positive by some Riverland wine industry figures, many continue calls for immediate support. Just this week, major wine producer Treasury Wine Estates announced a yearly loss of nearly $1.1 billion, with the company just this year listing their vineyard near Wakery for sale. An over 100-year-old local distillery has claimed another major accolade. The recent Melbourne Royal Australian International Spirit Awards saw Renmark St. Agnes Distillery pick up the coveted title of Champion Large Australian Distiller. The awards didn't stop there either, with the distiller claiming the best brandy, as well as gold and silver medals for further products. Just last year, the operation celebrated 100 years of locally produced distilled products. A new survey has suggested local pet owners may be skipping meals and eating less to ensure they can feed their animals as cost of living pressures continue to bite. It reveals 28% of Australian pet owners have cut back on their own meals, while almost one in five needed to afford pet food in the past 12 months. The findings have been released as Petstock Foundation runs its appeal with OzHarvest to support pet owners doing it tough. Naomi Mankilo from the Petstock Foundation is encouraging locals to support the appeal, which runs through to the end of August.
10: What really stood out to us in this research is that more than one in four Australian pet owners have cut back on their own meals to afford food for their pet, while almost one in five needed help to afford pet food in the last 12 months. So looking at those statistics and having such a fundamental understanding of what our pets mean to our families, the Petstock Foundation knew that we had to step into action.
9: Looking at sport, Riverland Netball hits the penultimate round tonight. Ladder leaders in the A1s, Loxton, have the bye. However, the second spot and double chance final remains up for grabs between Berry and Loxton North. They play tonight at the Berry Stadium with Renmark to play Barmera in the other A1 match. Now you're up to date. I'm Lockie Biddle.
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11: I'm Phoebe Humphrey. The federal government is tipped to send out more immigration officers as part of its migration overhaul. The officers would be deployed to deport visa overstayers such as former students. Labor is seeking to cut its net overseas target to 225,000. Meantime, it's been revealed the PM spent weeks away from Kirribilli House while security upgrades were being carried out. The Nine papers are reporting this includes a blast-resistant bunker, while three men have faced court this week over alleged violent threats towards Anthony Albanese. Health authorities are urging parents to be extra careful at petting zoos. That's after two Victorian toddlers were hospitalised with a rare and potentially deadly illness linked to E. coli bacteria. One of those kids spent weeks in intensive care. And Mercedes-Benz has recalled more than 58,000 cars due to an electrical fault. It impacts a range of cars manufactured from 2018 to 2026. Affected owners will be contacted in writing.
8: Go posh with high tea. Bubbles on arrival, house-made scones, ribbon sandwiches and chocolate profiteroles. Sundays at the Berry Hotel.
4: 5RM Sport.
11: In sport, Australia is on the back foot heading into day two of the opening test against Bangladesh in Darwin. The tourists will resume at 1 for 96 after the Aussies were all out for just 198 yesterday. Veteran Steve Smith admits they'll need to lift.
12: Yeah, hopefully we can take a few early ones and get ourselves back in this game.
11: The Roosters have downed Penrith 12-6 to jump to the top of the NRL table for the first time in 5 years. And the D's beat the Hawks by 19 points in the AFLW last night. That's the latest news and sport.
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4: 5RM, Riverland and Mallee weather.
14: Cloudy day today with the slight chance of a shower. Got some light winds about as well. Tomorrow, some morning fog, partly cloudy. Chance of a early shower, 17. And 17, partly cloudy for Sunday. 17 today, right now, 11 at the DeVilliers Air Conditioning Weather Station.
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14: Oh, good morning, everybody. Welcome to Friday, the 14th of August. Here he is, another bloke who doesn't mind the odd Japanese melon. It's Lockie Whittle. Good morning.
9: G'day, Anthony. Yes. Yes, I'm not going to add any more comments to that one, but it's always good to see you on a Friday.
14: Ah, isn't it? It's a good feeling.
9: Yes, absolutely. As we look, see another sunrise over the great land of the Riverland.
14: Right, we'll have some weekend chat a bit later on, because we've got a very important job to do.
9: Absolutely, we do.
14: And that is the morning challenge wheel.
15: Spinning wheel.
14: The Harvey Norman Renmark Morning Challenge will be two spins this morning, mate. Of course, one to determine our game, the second to determine the winner of the Harvey Norman Renmark gift voucher, gift card.
9: Love it.
14: All right. Want to know who you're playing for today?
9: Who have I got?
14: Trisha Hallam Shearer, who's in Barmera. I love a good double up on the last name.
9: Yep.
14: I'm a big fan of that. Trisha Hallam Shearer, you're playing for her.
9: Love
14: or
9: it.
14: Him. Okay. Be careful these days.
9: Yep.
14: Trisha. Let's do the spin.
9: All right. What game we got for Trisha this morning?
14: Oh, this little gem.
16: Oh, yes, I'm in a band. Oh, yes, I'm in a band. Yes, I'm in a band.
14: I'm in a band.
9: I love it. I need to say, you give me an M member, someone's name, I need to say what band they're in.
14: Yeah. Sorry, mate, did I throw you with the early rolling of game. Ike and Tina Turner? Yeah.
9: Whatever. Where's Ike these days?
14: Oh, I think he's dead, mate. Oh. We'll get into our game after this. Harvey Norman Renmark 5RM 8 after 7.

0: I gotta watch what you're putting down. Ike and Tina Turner doing the Nutbush City Limits. Yeah, mate, Ike passed away 2007.
1: Yeah, well,
0: there you go.
1: It's a fact I didn't know this morning, but I know now. Well, and that's why I listen to 5RM Breakfast with Anthony Millick.
0: You're always going to get edumacated. No doubt about that.
1: I shouldn't be laughing. Someone has passed away.
0: Nah, mate, it was 2007. Well, you reckon it's too soon to do a bit of Ike gear? Mate, even the internet's forgotten about him. You put Ike in the search engine, it comes up IKEA. Sorry, mate, even Google's forgotten.
1: But he's not a flat pack cabinet.
0: Oh, mate, why would you muck about with flat packs when you can get in Arvey Norman Renmark and take it home, ready to go? And why would you not register at 5rm.com.au to have you, Lockie Whittle, play on your behalf with a chance to win a Harvey Norman Renmark gift card? We're giving one away this morning. Tricia, will she join the standby list for the gift card? This morning we are playing...
2: Oh, yes, I'm in a band. Oh, yes, I'm in a band. Yes, I'm in a band.
0: All right.
1: I need to identify which band someone is in or was in.
0: Yeah, it was in.
1: Could be either.
0: Because, like, Ike isn't in the band with Tina Turner anymore, but he was in the band with Tina Turner.
1: Very true.
0: Yeah.
1: Good point. The Tina Turner band.
0: See what I'm putting down?
1: I'll see.
0: Friday, the 4th of August. Sunday, would it's the 4th of August? The 14th. Sorry if I caused you any heart attacks. I thought we'd gone back in time. That'd put an interesting spin on the game, wouldn't it?
1: You'd get three or four times the Harvey Norman gift cards.
0: Dash Crofts was born in Texas on this day, 1938, passed away a little earlier on this year, aged 87. Dash Crofts, he was in a band.
1: Yeah. Look, I don't think it was Fleetwood Mac, is it? Crofts and Seals.
0: Summer breeze. Seals and Crofts, mate.
1: Oates and Hall.
0: Yeah, Oates and Hall. One of the greats, Oates and Hall. Hey, I can't think of any more right now.
1: No. Tina Turner and Ike.
0: Oh, absolutely. There you go. You've done it. Yeah, mate, he was in Sills and Crofts. I'm pretty sure he was the Crofts.
1: Right. Yeah, good point.
0: David Crosby. He was born in California on this day, 1941. Passed away 2023. David Crosby. He was in a band.
1: Yeah,
0: is it a couple, actually? I'll take any of them.
1: Crosby, Stills, Nash, Old Mate, Johnson, Turner. You just keep rolling names into that one, mate.
0: Sounds like a legal office, doesn't it?
1: It really does.
0: Good morning. Welcome to Crosby, Stills, Nash and Young. Mate, he was in quite a few bands over the years, but the ones that we know of are obviously Crosby, Stills, Nash and Young. Well. But they were Crosby, Stills and Nash before they were Crosby, Stills, Nash and Young. And he was in the Byrds too. David Crosby. Mate, you're doing all right. What about one of our favourites, Reg Mombassa? I mean, not only the creative... There's two fantastic pieces of art. One's the Mona Lisa. The other is the dog farting a music note. Reg is responsible for the dog. Reg Mombassa, he was also in a band.
1: Mental as anything.
0: Yeah. Of course he was. Geez, you're doing all right this morning, mate. What about a bloke called, a bloke who on this day commenced 5 days of court-ordered community service by picking up rubbish in New York City streets in 2006? Boy George, he was in a band.
1: Yeah, Culture Club.
0: Culture Club. Oh, what is this? Who were you going to say? Wham.
1: It was...
0: All jokes aside, geez, Wham would have been all right. Boy George and George Michael.
1: Yeah, get the Georges mixed up.
0: Another legal firm. Good morning, welcome to George Michael, Boy George. No, that didn't work. Then.
1: A bit
0: sorry.
1: Like Michael Ridgely. No. It was George Michael, Andrew Ridgely.
0: Old mate.
1: Wham.
0: Oh, you've done it. 900,000 points this morning. So Tricia progresses to the spin that we're going to do next to determine.

0: He's going to pick up the Harvey Norman Renmark gift card.
1: Righto. Love it.
0: Should we get some George Michael and Boy George on?
1: I wanted Crosby, Stills, Nash, Young, Johnson, Michaels.
0: Well, too bad, buddy. You're getting Culture Club. 5RM.

0: Jocks Club, Karma Chameleon. With Boy George, part of our morning challenge wheel game this morning. Thanks to Harvey Norman, Renmark. I'm in a band. Lockie did so well. We got a full card.
1: Yep.
0: Five entries being placed on the morning challenge wheel.
1: Had to do the double on Tuesday.
0: That's right.
1: It was good though.
0: Because someone didn't show up.
1: Someone one job was to spin that wheel Monday and it didn't rock up.
0: That's all right, mate. We've got David, Kirsty, Debbie, Trisha, and Diane all on the wheel. Who is going to win the Harvey Norman Renmark gift card this morning?
1: Spinner up, mate.
0: I should let you do this second spin.
1: All right, I'll lean over.
0: And then maybe next week.
1: Yeah.
0: I'll do it this week. Next week you get to do the second spin because traditionally you're not allowed to spin the wheel, so that can be the little change to it.
1: OHS, mate.
0: Yeah. But
1: the grandfather clause doesn't apply to me. I'm not allowed to spin it.
0: Because they go, Anthony, you're old enough. If you get hurt, it doesn't matter.
1: What, continuous use, mate? You're allowed to keep using it?
0: Yeah, it's a strange workplace rule we've got with this company. The older you are, the more stupid things you can do. It's something to do with natural selection, I think. It's the natural selection clause.
1: Yeah.
0: Oh.
1: What have we got? Who popped up?
0: Who has won it? Mate, we've actually got sound effects for that.
1: We could, but okay.
0: Well, we could. Oh, no. Anthony played the wrong hotkey.
1: I'm waiting for it.
0: Trisha Hallam Shearer.
1: Well done, Trisha. Good luck.
0: We've got clapping sound effects as well. should I risk it? No, wrong one again.
1: Jesus Christ. Oh, it's always good to be prepared, mate. Right. You got to prepare.
0: Well, it's Friday. Mate, everyone would have forgotten about it by Monday's performance meeting. Trisha Hallam-Sherry, congratulations. You are this week's winner of the Harvey Norman Renmark gift card for the Morning Challenge Wheel Game. Register right now, 5rm.com.au. Another one to give away next week, 21 after 7.

0: 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Thanks to the Barbara Club at 24 past 7. 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
1: 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For a

0: heard this in a while. 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
1: With the latest, I'm Lucky Badon. As bird flu concerns mount across the state, a local MP is calling on locals to keep watch. This week, a forum held in Berry saw attendees learn of the current situation that's seen a number of bird flu cases along SA's coastal communities. This week, member for Chaffey, Tim Whetstone, said locals in the Riverland still need to play their role.
2: Just got to keep our eyes out for birds that look distressed, birds that look sick or aren't behaving properly. Just report it to the PRSA hotline, and everyone needs to do their bit to keep our region free of bird flu.
1: A new CFS truck will soon be in the Riverland. Wakery has been listed as one location to get a new vehicle that's designed to meet the needs of the operation. This includes road crash rescue and hazmat response on top of firefighting. The new addition is part of a $10 million statewide fleet upgrade. Local motorists in the Cadell area are advised of a temporary ferry outage next week. The ferry will be closed for a number of hours next Thursday for routine ferry maintenance. River crossings nearby can be found at the Wakery Ferry as well as the Morgan Ferry nearby. Looking at sport, Riverland Netball heads into the penultimate minor round tonight. A1 ladder leaders Loxton have the bye, but the race for the second spot and valuable double chance in the finals is still alive. Berry and Loxton North face off at the Berry Stadium in a crucial clash, with the winner taking a major step forward towards securing that second spot. In the other A1 match tonight, Renmark take on Barmera as the teams push their final matches prior to finals in a few weeks. Now you're up to date. I'm Lockie Whittle.
0: It always feels better when you go to someone you know. Make sure you go to Riverland Steel. 5RM, national news now.
3: I'm Phoebe Humphrey. Anthony Albanese has spoken about his phone call with Donald Trump overnight. It was the first time the pair have talked since March this year. The PM says Australia's relationship with the US continues to grow stronger.
4: We discussed the strength of our alliance, which is 75 years old this year and continues to go from strength to strength. We reviewed the significant progress that has been made under AUKUS, which remains full steam ahead.
3: We're learning more about yet another near miss at Sydney Airport, which is the third incident of its kind in less than 3 weeks. This time it's emerged that a Virgin flight to Perth was forced to abort its takeoff on Sunday after discovering there was a Qantas jet on the runway. Air Services Australia insists the two planes were never in close proximity and is working with the Transport Safety Bureau. And a Victorian man has won $20 million just 35 seconds after he bought a ticket for last night's Powerball. He entered the draw at 7:29 p.m. and just seconds later became the only Division 1 winner.
0: Be a sport. Take a mate to Bottomless Brunch, including food and a 2-hour beverage package. Saturdays at the Berry Hotel. 5RM Sport.
3: In sport, Australia is looking to return serve against Bangladesh on day two of the top-end test. The Aussies were dismissed for 198 in their opening knock, with the visitors 1 for 96 in reply. Daly Cherry Evans is set to leave the NRL just hours after steering the Roosters to a 6-point win over the Panthers. He's signed on with Hull FC in the English Super League from next year. And the opening round of the AFLW continued last night with Melbourne 19-point winners over Hawthorn. Tonight, Freo hosts the Crows in the AFL. That's the latest news and sport.
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5: Cloudy with a chance of a shower today, got some light winds about as well. Tomorrow 17, partly cloudy, some early fog. 17, partly cloudy for Sunday. 17 today, right now 11 at the DeVillies Air Conditioning Weather Station.
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2: 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I haven't seen this for a while. No takers at this stage. And sadly, I can only really fill for as long as the sound goes for. That is about 3 seconds. What do you reckon it is? 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
0: This is 5RM Breakfast

It's Riverland of Ali's 5RM breakfast, thanks to the Barmra Club. Get in there, join up, become a member. You get that $15 to spend pretty much instantly at the club. And if you sign up today, you're in the running for tonight's members draw. 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They've also got brunch on today from 9:30 this morning. In fact, right across the weekend from 9:30 through to 11:30, a selected menu, barista coffee, and just those amazing views of the Lakeside Oval on one side and Lake Bonnie on the other. The Barmra Club, home of the mighty Barmra Monash Roos 5RM.

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Wiggly Flat, good morning to you. 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Bureau of Meteorology, yeah, absolutely going to have a chat with those guys. For Renmark Maccas, now delivering on the Uber Eats app after Roxette. Hello.

0: It's Riverland of Ali's 5RM. Roxette Joyride 6 to 8 for Renmark McDonald's, now delivering on the Uber Eats app. Let's have a chat with the Bureau of Meteorology. Daniel, good morning.
1: Good morning, Anthony.
0: Bit of weather happening across the weekend, a little bit from all the columns just about.
1: Yeah, look, broadly settled though. There will be sort of, you know, some hit or miss showers that you might be able to pick up tomorrow out over the Riverland. Should be able to dodge them for today, and they'll mostly stay to the south. If you're venturing down to Murray Bridge, you might get a little bit of drizzle coming through in the afternoon and early evening, and as I said, that's going to come through tomorrow for up towards the Renmark, Berry and Wakery area into the Riverland. That's going to likely come through in the afternoon. But for today, looking at a cloudy day, top of 17, only got down to 11.3 overnight, so a bit more of a mild night as we move into tomorrow. 17 again, same for Sunday. Should be able to see the sun poking out at times on the Sunday. That's when things are going to fine up a little bit. And then warming up for 19 degrees on Monday, Anthony.
0: All right, thanks, mate. You enjoy your weekend. We'll check in with you on Monday. 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
11: With the latest, I'm Lockie Winnall. Riverland wine grape growers are being urged to treat speculative wine grape prices with extreme caution. Just recently, some speculation prices paid for red wine varieties may increase has seen a leading wine industry group issue calls for caution. As reported in this week's Murray Pioneer, Riverland Wines Executive Officer Andrew Weeks urged growers to treat verbal offers with caution and only to make plans for their business based on written offers or independent market information. Last vintage Wine Australia's report for the Riverland indicated an average price for Shiraz being under $200 per tonne. An award-winning Riverland distillery has added another major honour to its collection. Renmark's St. Agnes Distillery has been named champion large Australian distiller at the Melbourne Royal Australian International Spirit Awards. The century-old operation also claimed the award for Best Brandy, along with a number of gold and silver medals across its product range. The latest success comes just after St. Agnes celebrated 100 years of distilling in Renmark, further cementing its place as one of the Riverland's most recognised producers. Fellow Renmark distiller, 23rd Street Distillery, also saw praise at the recent awards, picking up silver medals for two of their whiskey products. Sport, and with just two rounds left of Riverland football before finals, the battle for finals heats up even further this weekend. Berry currently sit third after some strong results this season, and tomorrow host Loxton North, who sit outside the finals currently. Both those sides, combined with Loxton, remain in the hunt for the last two spots in the four, with North's lower percentage seeing them needing to get into the four on wins and not percentage. Loxton play topside Wakery tomorrow, with the Magpies winning previous games this season. Tomorrow's final Riverland Football League fixture sees Renmark host Barmra Monash. That game seeing the A-grade start at 4 p.m. in a twilight time slot. Now you're up to date. I'm Lockie Winnell.
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12: Humphrey. The PM has detailed his overnight call with Donald Trump. Anthony Albanese says the leader's first phone conversation since March centred around a number of global and regional issues and was a substantial call.
13: It was a very productive and wide-ranging call. It went into a few personal issues and one which demonstrated the strength of the relationship between Australia and the United States.
12: More than 10,000 transport workers are threatening to walk off the job. The Transport Workers Union will vote on 24-hour strikes as members call for above-inflation pay rises and more full-time jobs. An 18-year-old Australian golfer has died in Thailand. Jessica Bang was on life support after suffering a brain hemorrhage at the start of this month. She was in Thailand preparing for a qualifying event. And the UK is sweating through another heatwave. Temperatures hit a high of 38 degrees in London. Its hottest day of the year and fifth hottest on record.
10: Go posh with high tea, bubbles on arrival, house-made scones, ribbon sandwiches and chocolate profiteroles. Sundays at the Berry Hotel.
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12: In sport, Steve Smith reckons it's never been tougher to bat at the top of the order. Australia lost 4 wickets before lunch against Bangladesh and was bundled out for 198 on the opening day of the test in Darwin. The Aussie veteran top scored with 71, admitting runs are hard to come by.
14: The ball's seeming significantly. It's extremely tricky and you need some luck. Definitely as a top order batter. You know, the guys got off to a decent start today.
12: Bangladesh starts day two at 1 for 96, still 102 runs behind. That's the latest news and sport.
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0: Cloudy with the slight chance of a shower today. Got some light winds about as well. Some fog tomorrow morning. Then a partly cloudy day with the slight chance of a late morning, early afternoon shower. 17. 17, partly cloudy with light winds for Sunday. 17 today, right now 12 at the De Villiers Air Conditioning Weather Station.
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0: Yeah, it's Riverland of Ali's 5RM. Vincent Price supplying the laugh and the monologue. And, of course, Sugarfoot Moffat just pounding the tubs. And who was the singer? Oh, Michael Jackson.
1: You're a big fan of Sugarfoot.
0: Massive fan of Sugarfoot's drumming, mate. It's 5RM at 8 after 8. Lockie Whittle's here. Been going on around the place, mate.
1: Sure is.
0: To game of the week coming up live on 5RM, all the local footy action we've got. So, what, Berry, Loxton North?
1: Yeah, tomorrow at RFL headquarters, looking forward to it. Big clash. Just two games to play. Finals still alive for three sides, battling for two spots. It's on.
0: So you're not travelling this week, mate? Just down the road?
1: Yeah, just down the road. It's going to be a big journey. I'll better get prepared, grab a bottle of water and everything for the trip.
0: Have you guys changed the commentary position at Berry? Because like, traditionally it's always been in the grandstand.
1: We did mix it up last time. Yeah, we went to the clubroom side. Different.
0: Yeah, right. Yeah, closer to get that knockoff beer.
1: Yeah, absolutely. I don't know where we'll go tomorrow. Work that one out this afternoon.
0: What other games are on?
1: Tomorrow sees Loxton host Wakery. Wakery top of the table. Loxton also in that battle for the finals as well.
0: Yep.
1: And Renmark play Barmer and Monash. That's a twilight game. The A-grade getting underway at 4 p.m. So Renmark's last home game for the season. If you're a Rovers supporter, go down and support the team.
0: Twilight game, eh?
1: 4 p.m.
0: Right.
1: Good time slot to get things underway.
0: Do you reckon we'll ever see a twilight or a night grand final in the Riverland Football League?
1: I doubt that.
0: Yeah, okay.
1: Yeah. There has been night games.
0: Yeah. Because that was the big one with the AFL a few years ago, wasn't it? It was like, oh, should we have a night grand final? And everyone just lost their...

0: pre-game entertainment would look a lot better if it was under lights.
1: It would. Wouldn't sound any better, but it would look better.
0: Yeah. You'd be able to cover it up, the sound, by just a lot more fireworks.
1: Yeah.
0: But the other point I get is, and this is more so in, you know, capital cities, but a lot of the venues around these grounds and where supporters are, the hospitality venues after the grand final do all right that night.
1: Whereas
0: if the game was on, it might not be quite the same flow-on effect.
1: Oh, okay.
0: So, don't know where I sit. I like it. I'm probably a traditionalist.
1: Yeah, well, you want to get your work out of the way, sort of mid-arvo. Then you got your Saturday night.
0: Afternoon, I think grand final, mid-afternoon, I think it gets underway. It's later than a normal Saturday afternoon
1: That's
0: game.
1: Right, yeah,
0: it's, you know, 2:30, I think, grand final time.
1: Yep. Where is the grand final this year?
0: AFL's always in MCG.
1: No, the Riverland one.
0: Riverland Football League Grand Final. That's at the LCG.
1: At the LCG. All right. Full coverage of Riverland footy coming up from 2:30 tomorrow afternoon on 5RM. We'll get some headlines after the Cranberries.
0: Sounds good.

0: it's River Land O'Malley's 5RM with the Cranberries, Zombie, quarter after eight, Friday morning, Friday the 14th. It's not quite as spooky as Friday the 13th.
1: Well, Thursday the 13th yesterday, wasn't it?
0: Oh, Thursday the 13th. Let's see if we can get that over the line.
1: As the new spooky day.
0: Yeah, did a day earlier.
1: That you don't buy a ladder or a black cat.
0: Yeah. Oh, Thursday doesn't need any help. Thursday's a good enough day by itself. Friday's a good enough day. It's only Tuesday that we've really got an issue with, isn't it?
1: I mean, you didn't do Monday, though.
0: No.
1: So you've had a short week regardless. Yeah, yeah. You're failing to remember that this morning. Anyway. Good on you.
0: Oh, mate, I remember it. In fact, I'm planning to do the same maybe even this Monday. You're right to fill in?
1: Oh, we can work out a deal.
0: Hey, see, they fire off a text message at 4:30 Monday morning. Oh, no, mate, just can't do it. I wouldn't do that to you because you've got a busy weekend coming up with, of course, 5RM Sports Saturday from 9 tomorrow with Trevor Nobby Norton. And then the big call of the big game.
1: Yeah, 2:30 tomorrow afternoon, 5RM footy from McDonald's Renmark.
0: Yeah.
1: They're going to be down at Riverland Football League headquarters in Berry. Looking forward to it. Round
0: 15?
1: 15, yes. It was around 14 last week. Yeah, it's around 15. All right. 16 rounds this season.
0: I've got you, mate. I've got you.
1: It's been a long season. I can remember all those previous 14 games, in fact.
0: Only because I've still got it sitting on the screen. If it wasn't on the screen, we both would have been absolutely knackered then.
1: Anyway.
0: Round.
1: No, looking forward to it.
0: That's tricky. Mate, we've got the microphones. If you don't know something, just sort of slowly back away and then they can't hear that you don't know. With all the confidence that you knew the right information.
1: Oh, dear. It is the final round of Murray Valley footy this weekend before finals.
0: Okay. All right. What's going on in the news, mate? Because we've got the big bulletin coming up at 8:30.
1: Bit happening. There's a new CFS truck coming to Wakery.
0: Is it?
1: Got some tea. Everyone loves that.
0: We love a new fire truck, mate.
1: Yep.
0: What brings more joy? A steam train or a new fire truck?
1: It's up there.
0: Oh, it's close.
1: It's up there.
0: Hey.
1: Oh, well, I got some details. It was announced earlier this week, Wakery on the list, spite of a $10 million statewide fleet upgrade. So got some details there. Pretty busy operation, Wakery CFS.
0: Oh, I could imagine.
1: Over 100 incidents responding to last financial year, so quite a bit.
0: Good work.
1: Got some details there. Understandably, bird flu concerns continue. Got some comments from Tim Whetstone. A lot of other news happening around the place, in particular, a fair bit of sport, funnily enough, as we get close to finals.
0: Absolutely. All right, we've got it all covered right here, 5RM with the big news bulletin coming up at 8:30 on the air and on the free iHeart app. Sir Belton.

0: Sir Elton Hole Seltzy. It's Tiny Dancer, 5RM across the Riverland of Mallee. 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
1: Riverland Football, live on the Riverland of Mallee's 5RM.
2: It's crunch time for finals in Riverland footy as three teams battle for the last two spots. This week, 5RM footy heads to Berry as the Demons host Loxton North, both teams needing the win to keep their finals hopes alive. It's all on the line and we'll have all the action here at 5RM. 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
0: 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Diesel from 242.9. In Renmark, 206.5. Yeah, unleaded's going from. 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
1: With the latest, I'm Lockie Whittle. Riverland residents are being urged to remain vigilant. South Australia's bird flu outbreak continues to grow. The call comes after a community forum in Berry earlier this week, where locals are updated on the outbreak affecting several coastal areas of the state. Local Chaffey MP Tim Whetstone says Riverland residents have an important role to play.
2: Just got to keep our eyes out for birds that look distressed, birds that look sick or aren't behaving properly. Just report it to the PRSA hotline, and everyone needs to do their bit to keep our region free of bird flu.
1: So far, no cases of bird flu have been detected in the Riverland, while the state has now seen over 240 confirmed cases. There's been another tick for a medical training pathway that's been pioneered in the Riverland. The Rural Doctors Association of Australia say the accreditation of the two rural generalist training programs is another step towards building a stronger rural medical workforce. The move allows eligible rural generalists to seek specialist recognition following the formal recognition of rural generalist medicine as a specialty field last year. Rural Doctors Association of Australia say the change will help improve access to healthcare for rural and remote communities across Australia. For some time, the local health network has been championing the rural generalist pathway through the establishment of the Riverland Academy of Clinical Excellence. Sport, with just two rounds left before Riverland Football League finals, the race for the top four is set to intensify this weekend. Berry sit third on the ladder and host Loxton North tomorrow, who after some solid form earlier this year, currently sit outside the finals. Loxton is also chasing a top four finish and faces a tough test against ladder leaders Wakery. Well, the Magpies have won both meetings between the two sides this season. Meanwhile, Renmark play their final home fixture for the season tomorrow. They take on Barmer Monash in a twilight fixture. The A grade gets underway at 4 p.m. And it's the final round for Murray Valley Football and Netball tomorrow. This sees the final games for two sides out of finals contention, those being Sedan Canberra and Ramco. Ramco head to Murrayville, while Wonka hosts Sedan Canberra. The final game sees a top two clash between Brownswell and Paringa in what's a preview of next weekend's second semi-final at Ramco. Now you're up to date. I'm Lockie Whittle.
0: EKM Accounting Berry. Let Alyssa show you the money. Your trusted tax accountant is EKM.
3: 5RM. National news now.
4: Humphrey. Anthony Albanese has described his phone call with Donald Trump as productive and substantial. The US president phoned the PM overnight in their first call since March this year, discussing Pacific alliances, AUKUS and the war in the Middle East. The Prime Minister also asked Trump to be exempt from a tariff on Aussie exports.
5: I informed him about our record when it comes to dealing with issues such as modern slavery, the strengthening that we have put forward as well to look and hold companies accountable.
4: Part of Labor's migration plan has been unveiled. More immigration officers would be deployed to track down and deport visa overstayers, including former students. And details are emerging of a third near miss at Sydney Airport in less than 3 weeks. This time, the Transport Safety Bureau is investigating why a Virgin flight to Perth was cleared to take off on Sunday morning, despite a Qantas plane being on the runway. Air Services Australia says it's working with investigators.
0: Be a sport. Take a mate to Bottomless Brunch, including food and a two-hour beverage package. Saturdays at the Berry Hotel.
3: 5RM Sport.
4: In sports, Steve Smith rescued the Aussies, top scoring with 71 as the host posted 198 against Bangladesh in Darwin. The visitors start day two at 1 for 96 in reply, trailing by 102 runs. This year will be Daly Cherry Evans's last in the NRL, with the veteran playmaker set to join the English Super League. He signed a 12-month deal with Hull FC from next year. And in AFLW, Melbourne downed Hawthorn by 19 points last night. Tonight, round 23 of the AFL kicks off in Perth between Fremantle and the Crows. That's the latest news and sport.
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6: Cloudy with a chance of a shower today. Got some light winds on the way as well. Tomorrow, top of 17, partly cloudy. Some morning fog. Slight chance of a early afternoon shower. 17, partly cloudy for Sunday. 17 today, right now 12 at the De Villiers Air Conditioning Weather Station.
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0: Youth Group's Forever Young, 5RM across the Riverland of Mallee, 23 to 9, Living Well. Good morning, Dr. Cheryl. How are you?
1: Yep, doing great.
0: I've got to say, I've never seen or heard you so dishevelled. What's going on? You're a little under the weather at the moment.
1: I'm crawling out. So I've got that raspy voice still a little bit, but I had no voice for about a week.
0: Right. Warren would have loved that.
1: Yeah, no, it was quiet, except we now have a rescue lorikeet in the house, and it's the fun nuts never stops. But yeah, someone gifted me a virus at that time of the year.
0: Yeah.
1: I ratted, I PCR'd, we don't have the name of it, but yeah, today makes it 3 weeks, and
0: yeah, right.
1: I'm still just coming out of the last of it, so...
0: Still got a little cough there, like you're on a two-pack-a-day streak. It must be tough being right at the coal front because you've got people coming in that are obviously ill.
1: Yeah.
0: And you've got to sit there in your little office and
1: you
0: just cop
1: best.
0: It.
1: I got a little air filter. We wear masks. I wipe down everything, but, you know, It gets aerosolized. Something just comes out the side of a mask, goes in the side of mine, and Bob's your uncle.
0: Yeah. All right. Yep. Autoimmune is what we're talking about.
1: So we've been talking about gut problems and a variety of them. So now we're going to talk about the autoimmune gut problems. So people are familiar probably with celiacs, and some people may or may not be aware of something called pernicious anemia.
0: Right.
1: So autoimmune is when your immune system gets a bit hysterical and misidentifies. So if we get our genetics from our parents and we get these sort of 3D puzzle pieces that are immunoglobulins that when we get a virus or a bacteria, the 3D puzzle piece that fits next to it will attach to it and give a little red flag that says, okay, killer cells, come over and kill this.
0: Mm-hmm.
1: And then when our body says, hey, look, you know, let's make a whole bunch of those immunoglobulins. That way, if we ever see that bacteria virus again, we can quite readily kill it.
0: And what a great name for a punk band, Immunoglobulins.
1: There you
0: ladies
1: go.
0: And gentlemen, Mike, welcome.
1: Anthony and Cheryl forming a new band.
0: The Immunoglobulins. Put that down on my list just under Isis Brides. Sorry, what
1: else? And so, so what happens is then that's immunity. That's how vaccinations work and protects us from getting sick over and over from the same thing. But if, say, for instance, you've got one that is kind of a spiky immunoglobulin and mine's curved. And so when we got the same virus, mine attached to the curved part of the virus, yours attached to the spiky. We both made a lot of them. But what if the spiky bit kind of matches also with the part somewhere in our gut lining, a gluten or something called intrinsic factor in our guts.
0: Mm-hmm.
1: So then all of a sudden it goes, oh, kill that.
0: Right.
1: And gets rid of that and causes inflammation, swelling, pain, problems there. So that's autoimmune conditions. So we don't know the triggers. It's going to be different for different people. We're trying to figure it out. It's still a bit of a mystery. There's a lot of mystery in life. But then what happens is that now our immune system starts killing these bits. So when it comes to celiacs, that's the gluten, that's barley, rye, wheat. And then what it does, because it gets really aggressive and hysterical, it gets everything in the gut lining swollen. And you're smiling a lot. What's going on?
0: you had to pick up on it. There's two things that I'm really enjoying this morning. One is... you are talking about twice as loud as you normally talk.
1: Sorry,
0: so
1: I'll be quieter.
0: It's magnificent. So there's definitely something going on, right? You're not at your best.
1: Yeah.
0: And I just got to hear you say, we're working it out.
1: We're working it out.
0: Just the greatest Canadian accent.
1: Watch it. I'll give you a boot yourself.
0: And I thoroughly enjoyed it. I'm sorry. That's what I was smiling at.
1: I'm glad to bring joy.
0: Cheryl's just talking so loud today. This is normally in this mousy little thing behind the microphone. It's like, oh, this is what we're doing.
1: I think probably maybe I'm making up for the week where I wasn't able to make any sounds.
0: You are at your best when you're at your worst.
1: Excellent. Let's try not to replicate it.
0: Your idea. Where were we?
1: Oh, all right. Autoimmune conditions. So, so if it's against rye, gluten, then what happens is the whole intestine level can get, lining can get inflamed. And that means we stop absorbing other nutrients like iron and vitamin C and all kinds of things. And people can get diarrhea. They can, in a state of diarrhea, they can get constipation, abdominal pain, bloating, fatigue, start to lose weight. get low in their red blood cells, anemia, even mouth ulcers. Lovely, lovely. So so there's about 1 in 70 Australians have celiac disease, and it can be really mild or it can be quite serious. And so, you know, if you've got symptoms like I've mentioned, you know, get in to see your GP. Get a blood test. Find out if it's, you know, if it's positive, then it's probably off for an endoscopy where they do a biopsy that to very specifically look at the cellular level, and that'll give your absolute diagnosis. And then you need to avoid it completely. And it means, you know, washing dishes separately, using different ones so that someone hasn't touched a knife with gluten. It is pretty persnickety and a pain. But once you find out you have it, then life does get better.
0: Mm.
1: Pernicious anemia comes from the fact that if someone gets low in B12, which is vital for so many things, our nervous system as well as making red blood cells. And that, so anemia was when the red blood cells get low and you get fatigued. But what happens is there's a little thing called an intrinsic factor that basically reaches out, grabs the B12 out of our food, puts it in our body, and we use it.
0: Right.
1: But in that mistaken identity, and our immune system beats up and kills the intrinsic factor, we can't grab it anymore. A lot of these people are on injections of B12.
0: Mm-hmm.
1: But there's growing evidence to show that maybe if you have a high dose, and particularly the sublingual B12, you may not need injections all the time. So I have to admit, I start my patients on oral, typically sublingual, as in it absorbs underneath the tongue, B12, so that they don't have to come in and see a doctor all the time.
0: I think Vegemite's riddled with the bees, isn't it?
1: It is. I'm not sure if it's got B12 or how much of B12. I'll look. There is Vegemite in my cupboard. My husband enjoys it. He'll actually,
0: You'd like to, let me guess, when it comes to breakfast, you like to leave it out?
1: Yeah, I do. I do. Thank you. Oh, goodness. Yeah. I was supposed to be in Canada this year.
0: Were you?
1: Right now. But
0: sorry, yeah. I'm triggering emotions. That's why now you're sounding like you're just getting angry.
1: No. I'd love to be in Canada right now and visiting with Mom and up at the lake that I grew up on. But
0: wouldn't we all?
1: Yeah, that plans changed.
0: Let's all head off to Cheryl's Lake.
1: So I'm here with you, being heckled by Mr. Anthony Millick.
0: All right.
1: Here at 5RM.
0: Are we
1: so
0: done?
1: If you're worried, get into the your GP, get these tested. Next, we're going to talk about inflammatory bowel disease, and then we're going to, and you mentioned peptides.
0: Yes.
1: And I think there was a Four Corners thing on it as well.
0: Yeah.
1: Interestingly, I'm on a WhatsApp group for all musculoskeletal medicine clinicians in Australia, and
0: right.
1: We were asked if we wanted to go on to the program, but we were all like, peptides. But anyways, I'll get the juicy details on peptides.
0: All right, we will approach that topic maybe even next week.
1: Sounds good.
0: All right, thank you. Have a good week.
1: You too.
0: 8:45, 5RM.
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0: Triple Annabelle's 5RM breakfast. Thanks to the Barmer Club. Morning to you, 8 to 9 with the More Music Morning coming up from 9. Yeah, got some Kiss coming up. I want to rock and roll all night and party every day. Although this morning I want you to sing I Want a Sausage Roll at Night and Party Pies Every Day. See, it works. Have a go.
1: I want a sausage roll at night and party pies every day.
0: Got Boss Gags too. He's coming up. And some Gunners. Where do you go now? We go to 5RM for the More Music Morning. It is coming up after 9, thanks to Arm & Co. and the Arm & Hut.

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1: Riverland of Alley's 5RM, the Counting Crows. It is Mr. Jones, nearly 9 o'clock. 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
9: With the latest, I'm Lucky Winnell. A major wine producer with Riverland Vineyards has posted a significant loss this week. Treasury Wine Estates posted a yearly loss close to $1.1 billion as the industry globally faces significant pressure. The company this year listed one of their local vineyards on the market for sale near Wakery. Meanwhile, this week, State Premier Peter Malinauskas convened a meeting with key wine industry groups, with the Premier saying they want to safeguard the future of the state's wine industry and support South Australian wine grape growers and producers. The Riverland produces over 30% of the national wine grape crush. Wakery CFS will soon receive a new urban response truck as part of a $10 million statewide fleet upgrade through the state government. The new vehicle will strengthen the brigade's ability to respond to fires, road crashes and hazardous materials incidents across the region. It comes after the local unit took delivery of a new quick response vehicle earlier this year. Wakery volunteers attended more than 100 call-outs last year, highlighting the important role volunteers play in the local community. Looking at sport, and Riverland Netball hits the penultimate round tonight with two key matches. Ladder leaders Loxton in the A1s have the bye. However, the second spot and the double chance final remains up for grabs as Berry and Loxton North do battle. The other game tonight sees Renmark take on Barmer. That game being played at Renmark. Now you're up to date. I'm Lockie Winnell.
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11: Hi, I'm
0: Phoebe Humphrey. Anthony Albanese has detailed his first phone call with Donald Trump since March. The leaders spoke overnight on AUKUS, the war in the Middle East, and tariffs on Aussie exports, the PM asking for Australia to be exempt. Meantime, a senior minister won't be drawn on the migration policy that's expected to be announced later today. It's believed Labor will crack down on migrants who've overstayed their visas. Mark Butler asked on 7 for a hint about the plan.
8: No, I can't give you a hint except to say we're going to be very careful about this. I mean, this is a product of people coming in and the number of people going out, so we're looking right across the board, obviously, to get this right.
0: The deaths of more than 60 Aussies are thought to be potentially linked to weight loss jabs. The TGA says it's also recorded over 3,000 severe or adverse reactions to the drugs. And a train has derailed and flipped in England. The passenger train from London to Eastbourne came off the tracks with at least three cars flipping on their sides. There were no immediate reports of injuries.
10: Be a sport. Take a mate to Bottomless Brunch, including food and a two-hour beverage package. Saturdays at the Berry Hotel.
11: 5RM Sport.
0: In sport, Australia is on the back foot heading into day two of the opening test against Bangladesh in Darwin. The tourists will resume at 1 for 96 after the Aussies were all out for just 198 yesterday. Veteran Steve Smith admits they'll need to lift.
12: Yeah, hopefully we can take a few early ones and get ourselves back in this game.
0: And round 23 of the AFL kicks off tonight in Perth with the Crows taking on the Dockers. Adelaide resting veteran Taylor Walker, while Fremantle skipper Alex Pearce will return to his side. That's the latest news and sport.
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1: Cloudy with a slight chance of a shower today. Got some light winds as well. Tomorrow, morning fog, partly cloudy. Slight chance of a late morning, early afternoon shower. 17 atop. 17, partly cloudy with light winds for Sunday. Today, a top of 17.
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0: They say no news is good news, but that's just lazy. Lachie and the 5RM news team are hard at work, bringing you the stories that matter in the Riverland and Mallee. 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